that was so, that's such a 2020 thing to happen. TikTok was a really strange place in that time, but I spent so much time there anyways. All right, I have two more songs for you. This has been a very fun and nostalgic in good and bad ways episode. Next up is If You Want To by Biba Doobie.

That was Roadie by Joe. Thank you, everyone, for listening to this 2020 Rewind episode of the Songbirds. Not many Songbird episodes left for this school year, but thank you all for listening to them so far. This is Simmons Radio The Shark. I'm your host, Harper, and this has been The Songbird. Talk to you next week. Bye!

0: Is that
1: they're not fully there? We go.
2: Can you hear me? Okay. Hi everybody. Welcome to Going Dark Radio on Simmons Radio the Shark. This is your host Afian Anya, and today we are going to be talking about the beloved High School Musical.
1: Very beloved High School Musical. Before we jump into that, sorry, don't know why I enunciated that like that. You should go do the trivia on our Instagram at Going Dark Radio, where you can find all of our fun updates. We post memes. We post what show we're doing next week. We post trivia. Sometimes we post like resources or
2: our local theater calendar.
1: Yes, we do that every Sunday. And what else do we post? We post like theater news sometimes, occasionally, if we remember.
2: Yeah,
1: we did that recently.
2: We do stuff.
1: We're active, so follow us so you can keep up and do our trivia there. Because I think that we're getting rid of the Google form. Because
2: yeah, nobody did it, so guys.
1: So we're not going to put in effort if you guys aren't going to give it back to us. So if you want to do the trivia, you have to go to our Instagram to do it. So do that. Anyway, back to High School Musical. We'll get into High School Musical.
2: So
1: we were left from
2: that. Yes. High School Musical is a 2006 Disney Channel classic movie. If you are our age, then you have probably seen it several times. It's a staple of the Gen Z childhood.
1: Never seen it before.
2: Well, I said our age.
1: Well, yeah, but like she has two kids who are my age.
2: I don't think my mom's seen it.
1: That's really horrible.
2: Well, it's okay. Basically, it's about these two high school students. Well, it's about a bunch of high school students, as you might guess. But Troy and Gabriella, they meet at a ski lodge, and then they sing a little karaoke song together. And then what? They go to the same school?
1: All of a sudden?
2: And just then,
1: like that? Like a movie?
2: What? Wow. And then they have to like figure out what they want to do, because there's like a musical, but Troy's like the star player in the basketball team, and is like, wait, I can't sing and do basketball. But it turns out he can. And that's the whole plot. And it's kind of like loosely inspired by Romeo and Juliet.
1: Because they're like loose.
2: Different. Like they're not, it's kind of forbidden. Like their friends forbidden don't want them love to get together.
1: Oh my god.
0: Wait, that thing is still on.
2: But yeah, it's really fun.
1: Very true.
2: There's also three movies.
1: Also true.
2: Yeah.
1: Yeah, and there's like a lot of character development and like personality development happening in this movie.
2: Mm-hmm.
1: But it is again kind of like the Romeo and Juliet of teen and tween rom-coms.
2: Yes.
1: Where it's like arts and a sport. I don't think you can do that.
2: Right.
1: That is social suicide on so many levels. And you should not have fun. That's the vibe.
2: Yeah.
1: Even though that's not true, you can do both.
2: No, it's not. But, you know, the whole, like, high school is about finding yourself, right? That's basically true, what it is.
1: True. But it's just funny because I feel like every single movie for children of that age falls into, like, you can either do arts or you can do sports. Or you can do arts and then the sports team hates you.
2: Which is kind of how it is in real life, so it makes
1: sense. It's true. I mean, the sports team doesn't, don't hate the people who do art in my high school.
2: But well, it was always, like, a problem, like, if you have to keep missing stuff. Like, you have to miss practice.
1: Guys, for the I did basketball and theater.
2: Are you Troy Bolton?
1: Maybe.
2: My God.
1: I was going to do, like, the Debbie Ryan, like, but no one can see that. And also, I'm wearing headphones, so it doesn't really work. Just, like, look at the meme and think about me doing it. Put my face.
2: Yeah.
1: Yikes.
2: Anyways.
1: I don't want to think about that anymore. But we wanted to talk about the characters a little bit more, because there's a lot of them.
2: Yeah.
1: There's a lot of them for, like, such, like, a short movie.
2: We should talk about this one last. We have a little bit of, a problematic one. Just a hot take,
1: Hot take. Yeah, definitely a
2: hot
1: take.
2: Which, what else is new on here? We love those. But let's start with Troy's dad.
1: Well, we should start with, we should introduce all the characters.
2: Oh,
1: first.
2: Yeah.
1: Okay, so.
2: There's a lot.
1: Well, we got this. There is Troy. He is, like, the jock. Classic jock.
2: Mm-hmm.
1: Then there's Gabriella, and she's, like, the nerd. Mm-hmm. And they both each have a best friend. So then there is
2: Chad. Another basketball player.
1: Yes.
2: And then Taylor. Is Gabriella's also smart friend.
1: Yes. And then there's a bunch of other people on those respective two teams. Then there's Kelsey, and she's their pianist.
2: composer.
1: Yes, she composes a musical. And then there's all the theater people. So Kelsey,
2: Sharpay and Ryan,
1: the twins,
2: my beloveds.
1: They're stars of the show all the
2: Sharpay
1: time.
2: Sharpay is a diva.
1: Sharpay is actually secretly who Anya wants to be.
2: Sharpay is me.
1: But not as evil. You're way less evil than Sharpay is. You, I don't think, well, you might. I don't know.
2: Hey, maybe I have a dark side.
1: I feel like
2: you never know.
1: You sent a text and you got really stressed out about it. So one time you were like,
2: well, okay, think of it this way. Sharpay is like Rachel Berry from Glee.
1: So remember how I've never seen
2: Glee? Okay, well, the listeners know. Sharpay is like Rachel Berry. They're basically the same person. For context. Yes, yes.
1: Okay, okay.
2: Only context if you've seen Glee and High School Musical, but it's okay. Anyways.
1: And then there's Ryan, who is like...
2: He's kind of like her, like, sycophant, because they're twins, and she's, like, she's controlling.
1: She's, like, the... She's the prima ballerina, kind of.
2: Yes.
1: So what's the word in theater? When it's, like, a prima ballerina of theater? Well, I'm really I think a it might just be, theater kid.
2: I don't know. Wait.
1: Isn't there, like, a specific word? Like, it's, like, a diva, the ingenue? No. Not the right one. Like, the diva.
2: Yeah, basically. I don't know.
1: I'm thinking of a word, and it will come to me in the middle.
2: It will leave you.
1: Yeah, whatever.
2: We'll go back to that.
1: Thanks, I'm ready.
2: And then there's the theater teacher, the director, Miss Darbus. It's true. She's also a little bit evil.
1: Yeah.
2: And then Troy's dad is the coach.
1: Also a basketball coach. Classic.
2: Yes. And he also peaked in high school when he was Troy. Basically.
1: Right. Okay. And he's really, like, toxic. He puts the dad so much pressure on Troy to, like, be good.
2: And, like, all they do is, like, basketball. They live and breathe basketball.
1: Yeah.
2: It's, like, really not healthy.
1: Oh. I have a friend texting me and telling me it's a prima donna. And that's what I was trying to think of.
2: Oh, my gosh.
1: Thank you so much, Ella.
2: Shout out to Ella. She's always keeping us on track.
1: She really is. She should have a permanent... She's kind of, like, in the background.
2: She's always in our hearts. She's always in our hearts.
1: She's always in our hearts. She has a... She's sitting in, like, the... There's a blue chair in the corner of the studio.
2: Yeah, her ghost is sitting there. Her aura.
1: Her soul is sitting there. You know, like, in Soul, the movie.
2: Yeah.
1: Mm-hmm. It's, like...
2: Her spark is radio.
1: I think our spark might be radio.
2: I think... Yeah, I agree.
1: Or theater.
2: Or just, like, media. Like... The arts. I don't know. Something like that.
1: Yeah. Our spark is community.
2: Yes, that's so beautiful.
1: I didn't like that.
2: Anyways.
1: Can't be too beautiful on the radio.
2: Yeah, so the dad is a little bit toxic, and then the whole theater department is
1: really
2: pretty
1: toxic.
2: Like, as much as I love Sharpay, it's also just, like, I love theater more. And I'm, like, so for, like, not to be cheesy, but, like, theater is for everybody, and they're so not like that. Like, Sharpay and Ryan. First of all, can we talk about how Sharpay and Ryan always get the leads, even though they're siblings, and they're
1: that's
2: probably always
1: weird.
2: Love interest? Like,
1: I don't like that.
2: No, oh,
1: like,
2: thank
1: imagine
2: you.
1: If they kiss your... I don't want to think... Never mind. Take it back. But, yeah, they're, like, so toxic. They, like... And it's, like, Ryan an accomplice?
2: To what?
1: To Sharpay's, like, criminal activity.
2: Oh, definitely.
1: But, like, do you think he wants to? Like, this is what
2: no.
1: I was thinking about. Like,
2: have you seen the second movie?
1: I mean, yes. He, like, breaks away. Okay, context. We are not going to talk a ton about the other movies because we actually could. We should. I love the second movie.
2: I lowkey don't remember fully what happens, but...
1: I love the second movie. It's
2: all
1: so
2: I remember
1: good.
2: Is that they do baseball and Sharpay sings a good song. Oh, and also, bad on it, bad on it. Oh, not that one. I was singing Fabulous.
1: Fabulous, that is my simple request. And
2: yes.
1: That is all the singing you'll ever get from me
2: ever. That
1: was
2: beautiful.
1: Thanks. I should go audition for a solo.
2: Yeah, High School Musical 4. Oh. Yeah, join the Sirens. Everybody should join the Sirens. It's pretty cool.
1: Yeah.
2: Anyways. But yeah, like, Sharpay's whole thing is that nobody else can join theater, basically. Like, she's the star, and that's it.
1: Like, and that's, like...
2: And
1: first of all,
2: Miss Darbus,
1: not how,
2: like,
1: theater works. Miss Darbus is an enabler.
2: She supports it, like, fully.
1: She's like,
2: and she's like, you're bad. Leave.
1: Okay. In her defense, they are pretty bad.
2: Yeah. Well. Yeah. You're right.
1: If you are getting up on stage and you're, like, a senior, imagine a senior in high school getting up on stage and going, "What is the song that they sing? Soaring, flying." Like, that's what they're working
2: with. But they're just kids. I don't
1: you
2: know.
1: You 18.
2: I don't know, man. She's well, I know that my director never would have done that.
1: My director would have never done that either.
2: Exactly.
1: Well, I've had many a director.
2: Well, yeah.
1: Depends on which director we're talking
2: but
1: about.
2: Mrs. Darbus, she tells it how it is, I guess.
1: That's
2: for better
1: show
2: or for
1: business.
2: Worse.
1: And that's showbiz.
2: That's showbiz.
1: And then she goes, now that's showbiz. And then they sing a song.
2: Yes.
1: Wow.
2: The songs in the show are so good, too.
1: They're so, the music, we never put, you don't put that on our list of things to talk about, but they're so good.
2: They're so iconic. Like, they're every song so is so beautiful. Iconic. And like they've influenced pop culture. Like, oh, I cannot tell you a single Gen Z person who doesn't know at least one song from the whole three movies.
1: Yeah. Also, they had, like, a concert. They went on tour.
2: Yes.
1: But Troy Bolton, what's his name? Zac Efron couldn't go, so...
2: He can't sing. First movie, or he couldn't sing.
1: He couldn't sing. Now he can, because we all saw The Greatest Showman, and it was beautiful.
2: I love that movie. Stay tuned for that episode, guys.
1: Coming very, very, very, very, very soon.
2: Not next week, though. Sorry.
1: We've decided to... We want to do fun, and then we're going to be serious, and then we'll...
2: Yeah, we're going to be a little alternating, you know? Like, this one is pretty, like, unserious, like... High School Musical was very, like,
1: we picked it on not last deep. Week.
2: So next week we're going to do something a little more real, a little more, like, sad.
1: And I think it will really work within the context of the last few weeks.
2: Yeah. More on that later.
1: Anyway.
2: Wait, our hot take.
1: Our hot take. But it is proven kind of correct.
2: Yes. So, Chad is definitely misogynistic. I don't remember exactly what he says, but...
1: It was weird.
2: It was not...
1: He does get better over the course of the two movies, two yes. and three. He learns how to respect women. However, in the first movie, what does she say?
2: In the first movie, he's just like, he's a high school basketball player, you know? He's sticking to the status quo. So, he's not very respectful of women. He's just like kind of...
1: Oh, he just, like, doesn't think women can, like, play sports or something. That's, like, something...
2: Yeah. And I don't know. Don't remember what he says.
1: Anyway.
2: But we also think that he's gay because...
1: We're Ryan and Chad truthers over here. Well, I am. I
2: absolutely.
1: Yes, okay.
2: I mean, there's, like, there's whole conspiracy theories about this.
1: Okay, because, okay, in the Netflix original show that was canceled after one season, Julie and the Phantoms, which just takes place in L.A. and is directed by the same person that directed High School Musical... Or has the same producer. Like, he worked on both of those things. One of the main characters has the last name of Chad and Ryan. I forget
2: Kenny that. Ortega, by the way.
1: Yeah, it's Kenny Ortega.
2: Oh, yeah.
1: He has the last name, and he has two gay dads. That is, like, a whole thing. And so his last name is his parents are Chad and Ryan. And since Kenny Ortega worked on both of these things, it's true. Mm-hmm. And at the end of one of the songs, oh my god,
2: his last name is Danforth Evans,
1: and their names are Chad Danforth and Ryan Evans.
2: I don't know. Also, there's like a whole thing in the second movie where they like swap outfits.
1: We'll get to that later.
2: Yeah, before a song. More on that. It is time for a song.
1: It is, but should we probably plug our radio station before we play our song?
2: Yes. What radio station is this?
1: This is Simmons Shark.
2: Why, you don't even know what it's called?
1: That's not true. It's
2: Simmons Radio the Shark.
1: Oh, Simmons Radio the Shark.
2: Yeah.
1: I'm really tired. I was up at 4:30 this morning, guys. Cut me so much slack. My own choice.
2: Yeah, it was.
1: Oops.
2: Well, anyways.
1: Anyway.
2: Our first song is a classic.
1: Classic Stick to the Status Quo by High School Musical cast and Disney. The whole thing.
2: Mm-hmm. Yeah.
1: Yeah.
2: I hope you enjoy. But have fun. Hopefully it teaches you not to stick to the status quo.
1: That's the whole point.
2: Yeah.
1: All right. See you in 4 minutes.

0: Tor can tell his secret, then I can tell mine. I bake.
1: What?
0: I love to bake. Strudel, scones, even apple pan dowdy.
2: Not another sound.
0: Someday I hope to make the perfect crème brûlée.

0: singer, then I'm coming clean. I play the cello.
1: Awesome.
2: What is it?
1: A saw.
0: No, dude, it's like a giant violin. Not another
3: word. Do you have to wear a costume? Can you

0: creme brulee.
1: Keep your voice down low.
2: Staring at you?
3: Not me, you.
2: Because of the callbacks? I can't have people staring at me. I really can't.
1: No!

0: Hi, welcome back. Sorry, we were doing a lot of research and some re-editing of our script because we want to talk more about... We really want to talk about Chad Ryan, and apparently this is our Pride episode a month and a bit early, but since we won't be here in June, it kind of works out.
1: Yeah.
0: So never say that Going Dark Radio never did anything for Pride, because we're literally right here.
1: Yes, exactly. Okay, so... High School Musical is a Disney Channel movie.
0: Yes.
1: It's made for kids, like
0: our young people. Are made for kids?
1: That's not what I was going to say.
0: That was really mean.
1: Just in general.
0: Right.
1: And because of that, like, it is what you make of it, you know?
0: Yeah.
1: Like, if you want to just watch a silly little rom-com, then there it is. If you want to watch a musical, there it is. If you want to research the possible gay relationship that was forced to be closeted, then there it is.
0: And you know what? That's what we decided to do. We've all watched, most of us have already watched it, so we can just, like, analyze this for, like, 20 minutes, and it's our radio show,
1: we can do whatever we want.
0: There are no rules. And that's that. Period. End of sentence.
1: Yes.
0: You can tune out if you don't want to. Listen to us talk. Anyway, Kenny Ortega, the guy we were talking about before, is gay.
1: Yes. So,
0: and he obviously, like, knows how gay things work. I mean, he was gay. He's fairly old. Not, like, old, but he was, like, he's older. So he, like, knows what closeted, like, relationships look like. He's been in the industry so long. So he wasn't able to, like, put that stuff in, but he has all that context and he understands what that looks like.
1: Yeah.
0: So I think it's really cool that he was able to, like, kind of sneak some subtext in.
1: Yes,
0: into the movie, even though he couldn't physically outright be like, here's representation for you.
1: Because Disney. This was 2006 Disney. And they're evil homophobic. So we love High School Musical, but we don't support Disney.
0: It's true. A lot of things.
1: But there's a lot of great Disney musicals, so it's, like, it's hard.
0: It's really challenging to be us. But it's crazy because there are so many, like, little Easter eggs and hints.
1: Yeah. Well, to start out, Ryan is, like, obviously gay. Like, he's stereotypically, like, he's, like...
0: But it's not done, like, over the top. It doesn't feel forced or performative. It doesn't feel super forced.
1: Are you sure about
0: that? Terrible representation. There's been worse representation.
1: Yeah, for sure.
0: Because it's never, like, he's never has, like, a song about being gay. It's just kind of, and people are just like, oh, that's just kind of the way he is. Like, everyone just kind of accepts
1: feminine,
0: the fact that he's super feminine.
1: Yeah.
0: Like, Sharpay's never mad that he's feminine. She's just mad that he's in her way.
1: Yeah,
0: they
1: true.
0: No one ever hates on Ryan. No one ever hates on Ryan for being the way that he is. They all, like, whatever. He's just like that. They all just hate on him for being, like...
1: Evil?
0: Yeah.
1: For being Sharpay's, like...
0: Twin.
1: Yeah.
0: They don't hate him because he's,
1: He's actually the way nicer.
0: Very feminine. So I feel like it's not done in a way that it's, like, him, like, having to be gay is, like, a whole situation.
1: Yeah.
0: He is really just, true. Like... He's just, like, very stereotypically gay, but not in, like, a terrible way. It's just, no one really cares about it, which is...
1: Right.
0: That's what I meant.
1: But also because they can't mention it. And then
0: right. But, like, I'm happy that they couldn't because it makes it so much better, easier to watch. There was no song be like, I like men...
1: Note to self, don't be gay in Indiana.
0: Anyway.
1: Right. So, okay. In the third movie,
0: Ryan and Kelsey get together.
1: Which is
0: together.
1: Crazy.
0: Huge air quotes. Because Kelsey...
1: So,
0: okay, for context, Kelsey wears, like, a top hat all the time. And dresses very, like, masculine. Again, not, like, a huge deal. Like, I mean, anyone can dress masculine, but she has very, like, lesbian energy. I can say that because I so also have lesbian energy.
1: So our theory is that they're in a... This is so woke mind virus.
0: It sounded better when we were just talking about it while the song played.
1: And well, we got on, like, Reddit and now it's like, oh. But anyways, so basically Chad and Taylor are dating.
0: Quotation marks.
1: Or, like, together, like... But
0: Kelsey and Ryan are together? And then,
1: but it feels like that might be, like, a Lavender relationship.
0: And a Lavender relationship, for those who don't know, is, like, a relationship where, like, you pretend to be together because it's safer than being outwardly gay. So, like, you pretend to be together and then you're secretly not together. You just, like, are close friends. Which is great and cool and I love. And didn't Kenny Ortega say something about them, realizing? Was that a Reddit quote or was it just, like, a...
1: Oh, well... Lucas Grabeel, the guy who played Ryan, asked Kenny Ortega, is Ryan gay? And, like, immediately after reading the script. And he wasn't, like, Kenny wasn't able to, like, give him a straight answer, like, a straight yes. But, like, he, what I can tell, he, like, implied yes.
0: I mean.
1: Because.
0: Yeah. And Lucas Grabeel really took that and was like, whatever, sure. He's kind of, like, fed that theory.
1: Yeah. Also, I think they confirmed it, like, canonically.
0: Yeah.
1: Oh, in High School Musical, the musical series, they confirmed it. Justin makes a cameo.
0: Oh, yeah.
1: Yeah. Well.
0: More on that later.
1: The biggest piece of evidence of this Ryan and Chad thing is the song I Don't Dance in the second movie.
0: We haven't even gone to the beard part, though. We have to talk about that first.
1: Is that not what the lavender relationship is?
0: No, because bearding is when you have two couples who are pretending to be... This is so woke mind virus. We're not... It sounds like red pill content, and it's not. This is actually, like, left-wing content.
1: Right.
0: Where Chad and Ryan, like, Chad and Taylor are together, like, Kelsey and Taylor are together, and Chad and Ryan are together, and they go on double dates, and it looks like a couple, you look like a couple.
1: Right.
0: You look like two straight couples, but you're actually two gay couples, but no one knows. That's what bearding is.
1: Wow.
0: Very cool. Or Chad is just bi.
1: Yeah, I think that seems pretty more likely. Because I feel like he actually did, like, have feelings for Taylor. I don't know. They seem cute together.
0: They seem cute together, but Ryan and Chad seem better, so... I'm a big Ryan and Chad truther, and it's been like that for a while, and that's okay.
1: Yeah.
0: And, but what were you saying?
1: Well, the song. It's called, like, I Don't Dance.
0: But then they all
1: dance. I know you can. Like, I don't know, it feels like a metaphor. A no, like a metaphor. Like,
0: oh, yeah, also. You know, and they're also playing baseball? Who's playing for the other team?
1: Yes. Yes. They think they probably make that joke, to be honest.
0: I think that they do.
1: But, like, I don't know, like, it's like, I'm not gay. I know you are. I don't not dance. I know you can.
0: And then they end up dancing.
1: Right. Right.
0: And they have this, like, whole rivalry going on, because it's, like, Chad is, like, so basketball and, like, wants Troy to do all the basketball things, and Ryan is so, like, theater and wants Troy and Gabriella to do all the theater things, so it's, like, this, like, tension where they're just, like, they, like, make it, like,
1: they have their own little Romeo and Juliet.
0: They, like, have intense eye contact for, like, 5 minutes, and we're like, this is a good song, guys. Banger.
1: Yay!
0: And then they switch clothes at the end.
1: Yeah.
0: Classic.
1: You should go watch the video, like the clip from the movie after this.
0: You should.
1: But let's play the song.
0: Yeah, let's
1: just
0: do it.
1: Listen. It's beautiful.
0: I Don't Dance by Chad? Question mark.
1: Yeah, that's how it's listed. It's listed as Chad and Lucas Grabeel in the credits on YouTube. So Chad is the character name, Lucas Grabeel is the actor name, so I don't really know what's going on.
0: So Corbin Blue, I guess, also part of this. And Disney High School Musical 2 original soundtrack 2007.

0: That was I Don't Dance from High School Musical 2. Yes.
1: Welcome back to Simmons Radio, The Shark. This is your favorite musical theater show, hosted by Anya and Afia.
0: Going Dark.
1: Radio.
0: Oh, wow. Going
1: Dark.
0: Radio.
1: Nice job. Wow, we have a lot of fun.
0: So, High School Musical, the franchise.
1: From Chad and Ryan.
0: Yes. We're done with that.
1: We're done.
0: We're done.
1: We've had a lot of
0: chat. We need to stop. We need to cut ourselves off.
1: Yeah.
0: So there's three movies, obviously. Yes. High School Musical 1, High School Musical 2, High School Musical 3, Senior Year.
1: That senior year really cheated it.
0: And then there is no Broadway version of this show, so we're kind of cheating a little bit, but we can do whatever we want, so it doesn't matter.
1: As we've established, this is our show.
0: Yes.
1: You can tell us what to
0: do. Exactly. But there is an MTI version, Musical Theater International, the, like, licensing company.
1: Right.
0: So, like, schools can do this.
1: And I've done this. Oh, my middle school show.
0: Oh, my gosh.
1: Middle school.
0: Were you in it?
1: No, I was... I did sound.
0: Oh. Predictable. Anyways. There was also a popular hit TV show called High School Musical, The Musical, The Series.
1: Abbreviated to HSMTMTS.
0: Yes. Which is weird because High School Musical... It's not actually, like, the stage version is actually not called High School Musical, The Musical. It's called High School Musical on Stage. So, I guess that didn't have as much of a ring to it.
1: The series.
0: High School Musical on Stage, the series.
1: HSMOSTS?
0: Yeah.
1: Maybe not. Maybe not. But.
0: So, that, the plot of that show.
1: Is crazy.
0: It's like. It's such a concept.
1: It's very Glee.
0: Yeah.
1: I think I watched, like, baby version of Glee. HSTM. HSMTMTS. Baby version of Glee.
0: Yeah, basically. It's a little less unhinged.
1: Yeah.
0: But basically, it's about the students at East High, I guess. Is that still called it? I assume. They actually go there, like, to the real school where it was filmed. And then they're like, let's do High School Musical as our show.
1: It's like, they've never done it before. It's like, right. The whole thing. It's like, this, like, new theater director is like, you guys have never done a High School Musical as, like, your musical of the year? Everyone's like, no. But it stars a pretty crazy cast.
0: Yeah, it has, I mean, Olivia Rodrigo is, like, the main one.
1: Yeah.
0: Because
1: and then that guy,
0: she was,
1: like,
0: the main character. Joshua Bassett?
1: No. Well, yes, he's also in it, but... The guy who's, like, Eddie Edgar, his name starts with an E, but maybe it doesn't.
0: I don't know who you're thinking of.
1: Ashlyn's cousin. Jacob.
0: The redhead? Big
1: no,
0: red?
1: No, no, no, no, no. Ethan, Evan. I'm just
0: EJ?
1: Like, yes!
0: Matt Cornett?
1: Yes.
0: He's famous?
1: Like, yeah.
0: Oh, I didn't know that.
1: I feel like he's famous on Netflix.
0: But also, like, it has a lot of cameos from the original.
1: It does. Corbin Blue's in it.
0: Yes. And apparently, I'm looking at the cast right now. Apparently, Vanessa Hudgens makes a cameo. Ashley Tisdale.
1: Yeah, she does. Corbin Blue
0: Lucas,
1: does.
0: Lucas Grubio. Zac Efron. Wait, it has, like, everybody. Wait, I don't remember this. I watched the whole show. I don't remember those cameos. Andrew Barth Feldman is in it. JoJo Siwa. Pause.
1: Pause. is it that theater camp? Season.
0: I know, I feel like I'm being misinformed. Camp. Oh, but you know who is in the theater camp? Meg Donnelly from Zombies.
1: Oh my god.
0: Yeah. Anyways. But also, Julie Lester plays Ashlyn, and she was on Broadway as Little Red Riding Hood and Into the Woods.
1: Stacked cast.
0: Yeah.
1: Overall.
0: But they're all like, this is like a lot of their origins. Like, I knew Olivia Rodrigo from the show before Driver's License came out. Kind of a flex.
1: Same. I knew Olivia Rodrigo also from this show. I watched all three seasons. There's four of them. I only watched three.
0: I watched all of them.
1: Because
0: it got bad. It got bad when she left.
1: It got bad. Yeah, that's the thing. It's like, I was like, I don't want to watch the show without
0: Olivia.
1: Me. That was her character's name.
0: Yeah.
1: But this, this show had me in a chokehold and I was like,
0: oh, me too.
1: However old I was when it came out.
0: So here's the thing though.
1: Yeah.
0: Olivia Rodrigo and Joshua Bassett met on this show.
1: Dun, dun, dun. And
0: many of their songs are rumored to be about each other, especially Driver's License is supposed to be about him.
1: Yeah. So other song, no, that's still Driver's License.
0: Deja Vu.
1: Yes.
0: Good For You. A lot of, basically, like, a lot of sour songs.
1: Yes.
0: But this is the origin of the Sabrina Carpenter, Olivia Rodrigo, quote-unquote, beef. That was actually fake.
1: Yikes. So, but they also, she did write Skin about Olivia.
0: Yeah. And I don't because think I liked fake. A boy. Because I liked a boy is about Joshua.
1: I think the beef was, like, really dramatized. Well, here's what happened.
0: Basically, Olivia Rodrigo and Joshua Bassett dated, and then Sabrina Carpenter and Joshua Bassett dated.
1: Like, directly after each other.
0: Yeah, and we don't, obviously, like, we don't know the full story, but...
1: Right, and there was a lot of rumors that, like, Joshua Bassett, like, immediately got with Olivia.
0: Traitor. Like, you didn't cheat, but you're still a traitor.
1: Like, immediately got with Sabrina, and there's a lot of messy beef, and apparently, like... they weren't talking, which, like, it's not really confirmed. But recently, this was crazy, I saw this, like, it was, like, a week ago.
0: Yeah. Olivia Rodrigo made a public statement that the two of them have talked, like, her and Sabrina, are, like, they're friends.
1: And people are saying that, because there's supposed to be another Olivia Rodrigo, like, a third Olivia Rodrigo album coming out.
0: Yes! Yay!
1: As you're wearing your Guts shirt.
0: Yes! Oh my gosh, that was not planned.
1: Oh my gosh.
0: Slapper.
1: Yeah, and... people are saying that maybe Sabrina might be on the album.
0: Are you serious?
1: That's I've heard. Like,
0: oh my god!
1: Like, I don't know if it's like I can't.
0: You can't say that.
1: It's not confirmed. It's not confirmed. If it doesn't happen, don't yell at me. But there's been a lot of rumors on, like, social media that because they, like, have made up, Sabrina might be on the album, like the Katy Perry cameo that Taylor Swift had. Sorry, that's a very niche reference.
0: I don't even know what you're talking about, actually.
1: Katy Perry and, like,
0: well, she also
1: had Beach, but they're in the like, gay song that Taylor Swift made.
0: You're gonna have to elaborate more.
1: No.
0: Betty? No. What? We'll look into this later.
1: The one where there's, like, the music video, and they're all in food, and she's, like, has a blender, and they're in a trailer park, and it's very gay, and it's, like...
0: Oh, yeah.
1: It's on Love.
0: You need to calm down.
1: Yes. Katy Perry has a cameo in the music video of that. And it's like, because they had a bunch of beef and then they, like, worked it out and then she was in it. But, like, people are saying that Olivia might have Sabrina on her show. It's very interesting, though, because both of them, like, looked up to Taylor Swift a lot. And they both kind of had, like, a falling out with her kind of a little bit.
0: Yeah, there was, like, some legal drama, which also was kind of fake. Basically, the moral of the story is that...
1: stop pinning women against each other.
0: Yes, women in... especially in, like, just celebrities in general. Industry. In music. They always get pitted against each other, like, as if they all can't be successful.
1: Hello?
0: Not really, like, guys.
1: Please.
0: I don't know. It's just, like, and most of the, like, fighting is between the fans. Even if, like, if the artists have a problem, like,
1: yeah,
0: it's just their fans.
1: It's so funny how many, like, little celebrities are each other. Little. Like.
0: Little, and it's Taylor Swift.
1: No. As in, like, Olivia Rodrigo and Conan Gray have been, like, friends for a while. Oh, yeah, and, like, so I listen to Conan Gray... at the same time that, like, when, like, Kid Krow was coming out, and, like, I feel like when did Sour come out, like, the same time ish
0: I don't remember.
1: Year after, hold on, I don't know.
0: Sour was 2021.
1: Yeah, like, I listened to Kid Krow and I didn't really know they were friends until, like, a few years ago, but I was like,
0: yeah,
1: but they both loved Taylor Swift. It was just very interesting. I think it's, like, those
0: and Sabrina weird... open for Taylor Swift.
1: Yeah, like, the ecosystem is so weird.
0: But, like, Chapel and Olivia are friends.
1: Right.
0: Wasn't and Chapel and Sabrina are friends. It's, like, all complicated.
1: It's, like, they're it's all like friends. It's, I don't
0: A-list,
1: know.
0: Like...
1: but also, Chapel rolls in a lot of hot water right now.
0: Yeah, when she not.
1: It's true.
0: What does she do?
1: I don't... okay, I'm gonna...
0: this is really turning into, like, a celebrity gossip show.
1: And that's okay. It's our show. We can do what we want. This is really not... this is supposed to be a silly and fun episode, so...
0: it's okay.
1: Apparently, like, she was really rude to, like, an 11-year-old fan at the airport.
0: Oh, I heard about that.
1: I only know about this is because...
0: no, I saw from her Instagram story.
1: Oh, Andy, our friend, sent me, I think, like, 12 TikToks about it. And I, like, watched them all because I'm a good friend and I was on the bus for, like, an hour. So now I know a lot about Chapel Roan and everyone's, like, mad at her. And it's, like, she's so, like, bad at being media trained and, like... blah, blah, blah, blah.
0: From her story, her perspective was that her, like, a security guard was the problem.
1: That's the thing that, everyone's like, either, like, the security guard is bad or, like, Chapel is bad. Because, like, she, like, at the Grammys, she looked, like, mad that she had to, like, present that award. Mm. Or, like, and, like, she's been, like, don't, oh, she said, like, she hasn't, like, credited drag queens enough for her, like, looks or something. Mm-hmm. There's other stuff, like, so
0: I don't know. There's, like, a balance. Like, I feel like media training is, like, weird because you shouldn't just, like, get rid of someone's, like, personality and, like, make them, like, nice and perfect all the time. But also, like, that's just, like, common decency sometimes.
1: I feel like Renee Rapp is a really good example.
0: Yes.
1: I love Renee Rapp, and I think she does a really good job of being, like, super original in herself and also, like...
0: And she's said, like, she's not media trained. Like, she
1: yeah,
0: she's
1: so jokes about I'm not media trained. But, like, I think she probably is to a degree. I mean, you have to be.
0: Yeah.
1: But it's, like, funny because, like, she's... But, like, in the interviews, you can tell that she's just being Renee Rapp. She's not being... Yeah. But she's also...
0: But not, she's also, like, not a bad person, from what we know. From what we know.
1: Well...
0: Or, wait, am I...
1: Oh, my gosh. Like, Tella Bird, like, her girlfriend, they had, like, there's a bunch of cheating scandal stuff happening with that.
0: Oh, no.
1: Well, like, as in, like, they both cheated on their partners and then got together. Like,
0: oh, my God.
1: They both had two partners, cheated with each other, and then they broke up with those partners and then got together.
0: That's crazy.
1: And even though I love Tella Bird and I love Renee, it's just weird.
0: Yeah.
1: Wow, it's all around for that. Anyway.
0: Wow.
1: Wow, we really went through all of the new young artists in pop, and now we're back to High School Musical. It's all connected.
0: Yeah. We have one last song for you guys today. It's called Wondering. This is a song, an original song from the series. It was added in, they wanted to spice up their High School Musical show a little bit, so they put in a original song for Miss Darbus.
1: Yes.
0: So this is Wondering from High School Musical, the musical of the series, by Olivia Rodrigo, Julia Lester, and Disney.
1: Because Disney sings.
0: Yes.

0: Hi guys.
1: Back. How is that? Do we all love that song?
0: I love that song. I feel like all of the dumbest shows have the best music.
1: It's true. It's true. You're listening to Simmons Radio, The Shark. And this is your favorite musical theater show, Going Dark Radio.
0: Yes, yes. We have some theater news for you guys.
1: So much theater news. So much fun, awesome, cool, yay, theater news.
0: So it's just one, actually.
1: That's okay. We can talk about it forever and ever and ever.
0: So the pro shot of Hadestown is coming to theaters.
1: Guys, and not just the pro shot of Hadestown. The original Broadway cast.
0: What?
1: It has literally everybody in it.
0: Guys, Eva Noblezada. Eva Noblezada. This is huge.
1: Reeves Carney.
0: Right. Andre DeShields.
1: Oh my god. Like, it's so, genuinely...
0: It's coming out, I think, July...
1: 26th. No, July 24th, 2026.
0: Yep, so see you all in the theater, I guess.
1: Yeah, I'm so excited. More shows need pro shots.
0: Yes, pro shots are so important. Theater is so hard to go to. It's expensive. It's
1: far away a lot of the time. This gets people in the theater. Pro shots get people to be interested in entertained by theater.
0: Yes. So, also, I like... We have a theater radio show, and all the time we can't be fully informed because we can't watch it.
1: It's true.
0: So, and that's really important.
1: But we make do.
0: Yeah, we do.
1: We show up.
0: But you know why? Because a lot of times there are...
1: Slime tutorials.
0: Yeah. So...
1: What are they called? Like, pro, but when you're not a pro...
0: Bootleg.
1: No. Like amateur shot.
0: Yeah, for like sure.
1: An amateur shot. Like that.
0: But like that's what people have resorted to because that's the only way, like, I don't know, some people would say it's unethical, but is it ethical?
1: I think it's ethical. I mean, like, art is for everybody. Exactly. And I think that if you go outside, they're not paying you to see murals.
0: True.
1: I mean, Broadway in the Park is usually
0: I feel like sometimes
1: the park is usually free.
0: Recording, the only way I would feel it was bad is like if it's disrespectful to the performers.
1: Right, but a lot of the time I feel like the recording isn't super disrespectful. I mean, yeah, it could be if you're using flash.
0: If you're like in the front row or something, that's weird.
1: But you're like, they're never in the front row and you know because you're like always like zoomed in or like you're like moving around. You're like, oh, interactive ride.
0: Right, 4D experience. Like, as long as you're being respectful, I think it's okay.
1: And I don't say this because I watch them.
0: Right. We don't do that. We don't, you know, participate in illegal activity.
1: Is it illegal if we participate, if we watch it?
0: I don't know. I mean, it's on YouTube. Like, it's not really...
1: I mean, they could take it down if they wanted to.
0: And they do.
1: Yeah, but some of them stay up for a while. Like, yeah. The one we watched was up for 4 years. Guys, we're doing a really good job hiding them.
0: Good job, guys.
1: A man falls in love with a flower.
0: Yeah.
1: Slime tutorial.
0: And soon to be pro shot.
1: Yay! Okay,
0: guys, some local theater for you.
1: Yes.
0: This weekend is the opening and closing weekend, as in the only weekend, for my first ex-husband at the Huntington for $25.
1: So, go see it.
0: Yeah.
1: That sounds good.
0: Sounds great. Sounds entertaining.
1: When is it? Saturday night?
0: It's all weekend, I think.
1: We should go.
0: Yeah. I actually have rehearsal for tomorrow for like 8 hours, so.
1: And I have so much to do.
0: You're seeing a show tonight.
1: I am. I'm seeing. Oh my gosh! Shout out to the Hanover High School Middle School. What? The Hanover Middle School and the FACE program, for doing Shrek Junior with our middle school.
0: What a show!
1: Very excited to see my cousin do it. Very excited to see my sister stage manage the whole thing. She's an icon. I'm currently on the talking to her. So she's not listening. Everyone's gonna do so good. Break a leg. I've heard it's super fun. So I'm very excited to go see that. Also, not a middle school production. If you're looking for something that's not a middle school production, go see You Are Cordially Invited to the End of the World at Company One.
0: It's the last night, guys.
1: Go do it.
0: And that's literally $0 minimum.
1: $0.
0: You can get in for free.
1: Guys, it's $0.
0: Also the last night for the Antiques. Speakeasy stage
1: and it's $30, so
0: yeah,
1: go to these cheap options. You know how many you could get, like a whole meal for $30.
0: Yes. So
1: don't
0: do that.
1: Use your meal swipes at Bardell and then go see the show,
0: or use that $30 on a meal and then go see the free show.
1: Either one.
0: So many options, guys.
1: Or go see the show for $25 and spend $5 on a meal from like McDonald's. $5 meal deal.
0: Yeah. Wow. So many options, guys.
1: And we've just...
0: There's no getting around
1: your dinner.
0: This.
1: You have to go do it. Or go from completely for free, quotation marks, because Bartell is money that you're paying long term. But
0: anyways,
1: but go get

0: goal player, but he also wants to be a baker, but they say, no, stick to the status quo. He said the creme brulee guy. So, little known fact. A lot of people don't know about this. You didn't know about this until we watched it. There's an end credit scene in this movie where Zeke bakes some cookies for Sharpay, and she comes running at him, telling him they're so good and they're the best cookies she's ever had. And it's like...
1: she like, jumps in his arms.
0: Yeah, like, Zeke likes her. So, it's kind of unclear... like, I don't, I put false as the answer, because I don't think they officially get together.
1: But they kind of do in the third
0: movie. But they kind of, so if, okay, so, and we were a little bit unclear about at the end. Like, that could be at the end of the series. So, if you said true, we'll give it to you.
1: Yeah. But, we did think it was false. We also came up with these questions this morning.
0: Yeah, oopsies.
1: Yeah.
0: Also, say goodbye to the Google form. We're not doing that anymore, because you guys didn't want to. Did we already say that?
1: Yeah, but we can say it again.
0: PSA,
1: because none of you wanted to do it. We won't. And the last question is, what club is East High Drama Club? What club? What show is the East High Drama Club doing? And that's Twinkle Town.
0: An original. If you couldn't tell by the name.
1: That's kind of mean.
0: Hey.
1: I would love to do a musical called Twinkle Town. I wonder if they would have a song that was like, welcome to Twinkle Town.
0: Probably.
1: Twinkle
0: Town. Do you think remember those like Twinkle Shoes? Twinkle Toes?
1: Oh my god.
0: Throwback.
1: Okay, is this the list? Is this ready? Prepared?
0: Yeah. No? Quick little shout out to everybody who got all three answers correct.
1: Ish.
0: yeah, including... whatever you said for the second one.
1: that was like a freebie.
0: That was just Ella and Kala today. Good job, guys.
1: Nice job.
0: They both said true, though, so we know their stance.
1: True.
0: I mean, it's cute, so, like, I support.
1: I love a good romance. I think.
0: Oh, yeah, for sure.
1: Anyways. Next week, not romantic.
0: Yeah, we told you guys we're going serious, so we picked the most serious show we could think of.
1: My Miss.
0: Yep. I don't think there's a single funny moment in that show. Maybe.
1: I think I can find one.
0: Yeah, that's our goal. Find one.
1: I love Les Mis.
0: Me too.
1: I think that's
0: fine. And it has good movie musical, which is accessible.
1: It's true.
0: Good job, guys.
1: And... do you hear people sing?
0: Do you hear the people sing is the best song I've ever
1: heard? And we'll be playing it next week.
0: Yes, we will. Stay tuned.
1: We'll just have to pick which version.
0: Ooh.
1: But it does come up. I play it a lot. I listen to it a lot.
0: That makes sense.
1: Wow. Okay. Now that I've been profiled egregiously.
0: That's all for today. thank you guys for listening. Yes.
1: Oh, also check out, there's another show after us today. We're not the no longer the last ones.
0: Oh my gosh.
1: Check out it's the Secret Garden Radio is today at 6.
0: That is so cool.
1: 6 to 7. sorry. We're adults from 6 to 7. So it's with 2 very cool people, and we recommend that you should listen to that too.
0: Yay!
1: Yay, shout out to Simmons Radio, shout out to everyone else who does radio.
0: Yeah.
1: Listen to all the radio shows.
0: Bye guys. This has been Simmons Radio the Shark. Going Dark Radio with Afia and Anya.
1: Yes.
0: See you next week
1: for Les Mis.

Everyone, welcome to Rewind Radio. Today we're doing a bit of a themed week, songs from the Shrek movies, so very fun. We listened to most of Shrek 1, so we heard a bunch of songs from the first one, but most recently we heard Livin' La Vida Loca by Ricky Martin, Accidentally in Love by Counting Crows, a couple songs from Smash Mouth, and yeah. So I'm going to wait to do a lot of commentary. My co-host is running a little bit late, but that is totally okay. Yeah, so you're listening to Simmons Radio the Shark, and we'll just keep getting into it. We're in Shrek 2 now, so that's fun.

0: All right, welcome back, everybody. So we just finished up Shrek 2. We had a lot of good songs. We started out with, I believe it was Changes by David Bowie, then Holding Up for a Hero by Bonnie Tyler, the best song, in my opinion, from that movie, and then Funky Town by Lips, which is my mom's least favorite song. So hi, Mom. And now I am joined by my wonderful co-host, Samantha.
1: Hi, welcome. Yeah. Unlike Maddie's mom, Funky Town is actually my favorite song.
0: We made up a dance for it when we went to Miami as a rowing team. Mm-hmm. We were rowers, by the way, not to brag or anything, but yeah. Samantha, what is your favorite part about the Shrek movies?
1: I really like that little freak Pinocchio. He's so funny. I like the ones that are little freaks like him, and then I like Donkey. Yeah, it's a very freakful little series, which is my bread and butter.
0: Yeah. See, when I was younger, I always thought my dad was Shrek because they had similar statures. They were both big men, and I was slightly scared of both of them.
1: Is your dad bald?
0: Yes, balding. He still has some hair. We actually have a picture of him from, I think, COVID, when we couldn't get haircuts, of him, like, really grown out and scary. And then we sent that to my grandmother, and my grandmother then responded with, please get a haircut. And, like, 2 days later, he got a haircut, or shaved himself, I don't remember. Yeah. Okay, so we're gonna head into Shrek 3. We have some good songs planned up. I know Shrek 3 is, like, the least popular of the four Shrek movies, but it's got some bangers. Some of these I've actually already played, and some of them I haven't. So, good little mix. So we're going to get into it. Samantha, do you have any final words to say to our wonderful listeners right now?
1: This is a time in our lives when we really need the power of Shrek. So I hope this playlist is inspiring you to take control in your life and to rewatch the Shrek movies. They offer lots of good wisdom that is needed in such a tumultuous time.
0: Yeah, my favorite moral of the Shrek movies was that you can just love yourself, and you don't have to fit in to the roles that society has played out for you. Amen. Let's get it back into it.

Antonio Banderas, his performance as Puss in Boots is like genuinely legendary. And they did it around the same time as he was acting as Zorro. So they really took a lot of references from Zorro into Puss in Boots' character, which is just really funny to think about that they referenced this

Welcome back to Simmons Radio The Shark. This is Rocky Road with your host, Emma. You just heard Wait a Minute by Willow. It is April 22nd, so it is, of course, Earth Day, but it is also National Jelly Bean Day, apparently. I just Googled that. You're about to hear Only If by Steve Lacy, followed by Cartoon Earthquake by Blondshell. Enjoy.

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You're listening to Rocky Road with your host, Emma. That was Send Me On My Way by Rusted Root, followed by Don't Delete the Kisses by Wolf Alice. I figured I should start telling you guys what I'm reading or what I'm in the process of reading during these shows, so I'm going to throw that in here. I'm currently reading A Good Person. The book is called A Good Person by Kirsten King. And I also just learned that Kirsten King is an Emmanuel alum, so our Simmons neighbors. I'm also an Emmanuel alum, so kind of cool. Don't know many Emmanuel alums who are famous, so that's pretty cool to hear. And she talks in the book about how her main character attended Simmons, like that's part of the story. So I just thought that was cool. If you want to read a novel that is set in Boston and is also very funny, I highly recommend that book. We're going to move on with the music now. This is Call Me Maybe by Nick Pope.

Welcome back to Simmons Radio The Shark. This is Rocky Road with your host Emma once again. That was The King by Sarah Kinsley. Right before that was Witches by Alice Phoebe Liu, and before that was Alrighty Aphrodite by Peach Pit. Sarah Kinsley, actually going to be in Boston this Sunday. No idea if there's tickets left, but if you liked that song, you could consider checking that out. Another thing this weekend you could consider checking out, this Friday night, if you live in the Somerville area or surrounding greater Boston area, the Nova Show, comedy collective show being held at the Rockwell. This Nova Show is going to be TV themed, pretty exciting. And you can use the promo code SWEETDREAMS to get 10% off your tickets if you buy them today. Those tickets are linked on the Nova Instagram. That's at the Nova Comedy on Instagram. Or you can visit the Rockwell website and buy your tickets through there either way. But had to plug that. It's a great show. Get your tickets today. And coming up, we've got North by Claro and Prescription by Remy Wolf. Here you go.

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You're listening to Rocky Road with Emma. That was Swim Between Trees by Flip Turn. Oh my gosh, that's hard to say. We have time for just one more song today, unfortunately. That is going to be Just a Boy by the Backseat Lovers. But once again, I want to say thank you so much for tuning in. This show is so much fun. And hopefully I'll see you next week. The show is every Wednesday at 10 o'clock. I'm also on Instagram now at Rocky Road Radio if you want to follow. And that's it for today. Here is Just a Boy by the Backseat Lovers.

Hello and welcome back to Simmons Radio The Shark. You are listening to Radio Silence, hosted by Jen, and you just heard Soft Red Clay 1 by Andrew Montana. This is a song off his new album, The Crowning. The album itself just released this past weekend, I think. It's just came out recently. So congratulations to Andrew Montana for releasing that. It's a really beautiful album. It had a lot of instrumentals on it, which I really love. That's a mix of instrumentals and his really beautiful folk songs as well. If you haven't heard of Andrew Montana before, I know many people haven't. He is a really delightful folk artist from Kentucky. His music is so beautiful.

And I just, like, he's unreal to me. He's just this guy who makes folk music, and he doesn't have a large following, but his music literally means the world to me. I discovered him... I don't know how I discovered him, actually. I think the first song I listened to his of was called Strawberry by Andrew Montana, and that's one of his more well-known songs. But I love all of his music. And me and my girlfriend joke that he literally writes music for us. Every song he releases, like, we relate to like crazy, and he's just this straight man from Kentucky. So shout out to Andrew Montana, one of my favorite artists. I hope everybody is having a warm and cozy Monday. I know the weather is not very conducing to warmth and coziness. But yeah, the next song I have for you today is going to be Sick Dogs by Hey Nothing. My music that I'm playing for you today is just a mix of what I've been listening to this week. In a couple songs, I'll play a song that kind of shaped the music I wanted to play on my set list this week. It was one I found, I've heard it before, but I was listening to a lot this week, and I found really touching this week, so a lot of what I'm playing this week is based around it. But next up, I have Sick Dogs by Hey Nothing. I hope you enjoy.

a couple years ago when they were a lot smaller of artists. I think they have a larger following now. But I really like their stuff. I just really like that song. The next song I have for you today is the one that kind of inspired this episode. Not really, like, thematically or musically, just, like, vibes, I guess. This is a song by the Fat Stanleys. They're a sort of Midwest emo, sort of folk punky group. I never know how to define genres of artists. I'm really bad at that. I say stuff and then I know that it's probably wrong, and then people are gonna be like, oh, that's not true. But nobody who's listening to this is gonna say that's not true. So take with that what you will. But this song is For When Grandma Meets Grandpa Again by the Fat Stanleys.

Hello, you just heard Sick Dogs by Hey Nothing. Hey Nothing is a duo that I started listening to. I listened to them a lot more

Hello. Welcome back to Simmons Radio The Shock. You are listening to Radio Silence, hosted by Jen, and you just heard For When Grandma Meets Grandpa Again by the Flat Stanleys.

as I mentioned before playing it, that song kind of shaped the vibes of what I wanted to play this episode. Don't really know why, but

Hello and welcome back to Simmons Radio The Shark. You are listening to Radio Silence, hosted by Jen. You just heard Not My Body by Indigo D'Souza. Yeah, I love that song a lot. I really love Indigo D'Souza and the music. That's one of the older songs. And I like a lot of the newer stuff too. But just that song resonates with me a lot. So I wanted to play that as well. Next up, I have a classic for you. One of my, kind of a shifting the vibe of this episode a little bit. But I don't know, it felt like it fit in my brain. Like I said, there's not really a cohesive theme with thematic elements to this episode. So we're going with it. Next up, I have for you Iris by the Goo Goo Dolls.

Hello, you just heard Iris by the Goo Goo Dolls. I'm sure you've heard that song before, but I really like it. I actually listen to it a lot, low-key. It's really good. I don't really have any other nuanced take on it. Next up for you, I have one of my favorite songs that I started listening to a lot in high school, but I've kind of found a reappreciation for in the past year. This is called A Big Brown Dog Named Bagel by the artist Nep. It's kind of jazzy, it's kind of fun, so I hope you enjoy. If you haven't heard it before, I hope you like it.

Hello and welcome back to Simmons Radio The Shulk. You are listening to Radio Silence, hosted by Jen. You just heard A Big Brown Dog Named Bagel by Nep, followed by My Kindness by Lucky June. Lucky June is the kind of burner Spotify account, I would say, of June Henley, who's the main artist name. June Henley is one of my favorite artists. Yeah, I would say that. And she also posts a lot of older songs, random songs that don't, I don't know how, she has a huge discography. And she has music under both June Henley and then Lucky June. And Lucky June is kind of for a lot of songs that are older, unreleased, etc., to get posted on Spotify. But yeah. I'm kind of getting back into the folk punk side of this episode. Next up for you, I have Photos from When We Were Young by Nana Grizzle.

Hello, you just heard Photos from When We Were Young by Nana Grizzle and Boys Like Me by Paul Baribeau. Paul Baribeau is a kind of folk punk artist, relatively smaller one, but relatively also notorious, I would say. Not notorious, that's not the right word. That means you've done something bad. I guess also kind of popular at the same time in the folk punk world. I really like his music. He's from Minnesota. He writes a lot of kind of sweet songs to me. And I don't think he's released anything recently. But his music is really beautiful. And I like that song a lot. Next up for you, I have the song Poor Madeline by Dafo. This is more of a kind of indie pop, indie rockish. No, I'm bad with genres. Anyways, this is Poor Madeline by Dafo.

Hello and welcome back to Simmons Radio The Shock. You are listening to Radio Silence, hosted by Jen. I have two songs left for you this evening. Next up, I have Holy Smokes by Anna Bates.

Hello, you just heard Holy Smokes by Anna Bates. I love that song. It's kind of funny. It's kind of unserious. But it's really good. I really like songs that play with like Christian imagery, but in unconventional, even like that song, not specifically, but kind of an unconventional queer way. I'm a really big fan of that. And that's what that song feels like to me. It's really fun. It's really relaxing to me. It's really peaceful. Yeah. The last song I have for you this evening is going to be Parasite by Nick Drake. Thank you so much for listening. I appreciate your time on this Monday evening. Have a lovely time and enjoy Parasite by Nick Drake.

everyone. Welcome to Simmons Radio The Shark. I'm Abigail. I'm your host of The Loop. If you've never tuned in, which I'm sure these people have, maybe we have some newbies on here. I don't know. But it's probably my mom and also Madison. So hi, Mom. Hi, Madison. Yeah, let me see. Let's talk about my ins and outs for the week. The cherry blossoms are blooming. I was giving a campus tour the other day, and they were looking really nice on the trees. And so it really kind of made my day. It was awesome. Let me turn up that mic a little bit. Also, I am really tuned out when it comes to Coachella and music festivals and everything. Like, I kind of know... yes, Madison, you are always tuned in. I love it. I kind of know bits and pieces about things that are going on. But I do know that Justin Bieber was singing all of his old songs there. And I wasn't even a Justin Bieber fan. I think I might have actually been kind of annoyed by the girls in, like, elementary and middle school who were totally in love with him. Except they were dually annoyed with me because I was the same way about One Direction. I don't know. It's a spectrum, but I thought it was really cool that he's singing all of his old stuff. And also, I think Harry Daniels has the funniest TikTok page in the entire world, and you just have to scroll. I think he's on Instagram Reels, too. Let me find his username. But he's so funny, and I don't know how he finds these people. He found Obama and Biden. In addition to that, like Lana Del Rey, I think he's saying too. Finn Wolfhard a handful of times. I'm pretty sure his username might just be Harry Daniels, but I'm actually going to verify this. Okay, there are a lot of people named Harry Daniels in the world. I'm gonna keep looking. But his TikTok page, and he does the same thing on Instagram Reels. It's the funniest thing I've ever seen. Okay, his TikTok username is Harry.Daniels. So I would imagine it's the same... is it? Oh, he just came up. I'm going to find him, and then I'm going to play my first song, which is I Wish You Would by Taylor Swift. So I'm going to find him, and then that song's going to be on. It's coming, I promise. Okay, you know what? I'm going to look while the song plays, and then we can debrief after. But this is I Wish You Would by Taylor Swift. Thanks for tuning in to Simmons Radio The Shark.

That was Somebody to Love by Justin Bieber, and I cannot tell you the last time I listened to that song, except it came up on my like little recommended music thing yesterday, and it kind of unlocked something in me. So the set list was entirely different up until yesterday, and then I had to change it all literally around this song. So if you're wondering what

I've been up to, that's been mainly it. But back to what I was talking about before I was playing a bunch of songs, Harry Daniels' Instagram, where you can go watch him sing to random people. It's, I don't even know, is it inherently that funny? I think it's funny. And I was reading, it got parodied on SNL, which means it has to be, like, it has to be humorous. But his Instagram handle is his name, but take out the A in the word Harry. So it's HRRY Daniels. Easy stuff. But he's saying to both Obama and Biden, in addition to Kamala Harris, who else? I just have the list pulled up. There's a whole list on his Wikipedia page. Margot Robbie, Timothy Chalamet. I'm not going to list everyone. I'll just list a handful of people. Charlie XCX, Kendall Jenner, Gypsy Rose Blanchard, Gwen Stefani, Katy Perry. Billie Eilish. So if you're wondering his influence, that's it. But yeah, more music is incoming. Thanks for tuning in to Simmons Radio The Shark.

That was Such a Funny Way by Sabrina Carpenter. Before that, you also heard Taste by her from her album before that, and then National Anthem by Lana Del Rey, which is the song that Harry Daniels sang to not Barack Obama. He sang it to President Biden, and the video of him singing it to President Biden is really funny because Biden is just staring at him with this complete look of awe on his face, and it's honestly kind of funny. I really love it. Anyways, before we go on, let's talk about my outs. And I think it's really unfortunate that a lot of people pass out and get dehydrated at concerts, so I think that needs to stop. Also, my girlfriend got her appendix out in January, and I told her I was going to do this, and she thought it was funny, and then she acted surprised when she saw it the other day. And then also, they will never make me like the Vegas Golden Knights in the NHL. I don't like Carter Hart. I don't. I'm sorry. And they stole Nick Dowd from me. I'm so crushed, to say the least. But anyways, we'll continue on. Next up, we have Olivia Rodrigo, Chapel Roan, and Zara Larsson. Thanks for tuning in.

That was Risk by Gracie Abrams. This entire weekend, in the middle of the night, I just listened to every song she's ever released on a loop. And I almost based this week's entire set list around that, but I think I might wait until next week. But next up, we have Charlie XCX and Renee Rapp. Thanks for tuning in to Simmons Radio The Shark.

Guys, it's been confirmed that that song is not about the city of Boston. I would never play that on the radio here. It was about a person. Let me actually verify that claim, but I can confirm it is not about the city. Okay. The little Google thing told me that it is about a person who broke her heart there, not about the city itself. And so now she associates the city with that heartbreak, which is a totally valid reason. But she played it when I saw her in Boston. So if that's any sort of consolation, I don't know. But thank you for tuning in to Simmons Radio The Shark. Next up, I'm going to play some Noah Kahan. And I wanted to play his new song, but I can't find the clean version for it. So I'm going to play the song Forever, which is one of my favorite songs by him. It might actually be my favorite. But this is Noah Kahan. Thanks for tuning in to Simmons Radio The Shark. And don't talk to me about Noah Kahan's Ticketmaster, because I lost really bad.

That was Bittersweet by Billie Eilish, and I have not given that album, Hit Me Hard and Soft, enough love recently, so I was thinking of songs, and then that one popped up as a recommended one, and then it kind of unlocked that beast in me again, and I will be listening to it again. Thanks for tuning in to The Loop this week. Let me know on Instagram, at The Loop on the Radio, or if you have my number or some other way to reach me. Let me know what you want on your ins and outs list, if you have any ideas or if you have any songs you want me to play or anything like that. I'm realizing that I'm in my last few weeks of this, which is insanity, and I don't want to talk about it. So I'm going to sign off before I get too nostalgic. But I'll see you all next week, and thanks for tuning in.

Hello. I almost just, with my full chest, said good morning. Good evening. excuse me. Good evening. It is Tuesday, April 21st. This is Ready Ready Radio on Simmons Radio The Shark. I am Mina, your host. Ooh la la. The song you just heard, we're just on a roll, aren't we, was Heard It on the Radio, which is technically by Hall & Oates, but it was covered by The Bird and the Bee, which is what you just heard, that cover. Yeah, and you heard it on the radio, which is kind of straight up the the theme for tonight. It's just songs about the radio, or that mention the radio. I'll be fair, some of these are a little, I don't know. I don't want to say that there's any super weak ones on here. Actually, I did a fairly okay job. I was scrambling. I did that thing I did a couple of weeks ago where I felt too sure of myself with the amount of time I had on my hands, and I've been doing this a lot lately with a lot of things. So I had to whip up this playlist very fast. It had like four songs on it to start, and right now we've got 11 songs on it. So hey, pretty good, pretty good for what it is. yeah, The Bird and the Bee. Can I say something a little mean? Okay, or not really mean. Can I say something a little pretentious? Still not exactly the right word here. I was into them before they were cool. Okay, I was. All right. Everybody, their a song of theirs blew up on TikTok again and again. Blew up on TikTok. I was into them before that. I was listening to their music before that. And yeah, I do think I'm better than you because of this. Yeah, I do. I was listening to them. I was listening to Recreational Love in freshman year when you losers didn't even know the name, The Bird and the Bee. Whatever. I am one of those people who gets a little bit defensive when an artist I like blows up, because then people will assume that you found out about them from TikTok. Which, like, look, there's nothing wrong with that. Like, at the end of the day, love people expanding their music taste, okay? Whatever by whatever means. Those are my values, okay? I do this thing in therapy where I separate my values from my feelings. And those are some of my values, are that I think it's good to discover music in any which way. However, I do hold a little bit of stuck-up pride at finding music like myself. So it gets a little upsetting when you spend time finding music and scrounging the internet for music. That's what I've been talking about. And then all of these people assume that you heard it on TikTok. I haven't had TikTok in years, okay? I'm ahead of the curve. But really, guys, the lamest thing you can do is not find music on TikTok. The lamest thing you can do is get mad at people for finding music on TikTok. So just know that that's the kind of person I am. Anyways, it's a little rant to start us off. How does that feel? Did that make you mad? Did that make you excited? Should I be a shock jock? It's kind of my ideal job, actually, is to just play really, just be not offensive, just be brash and crazy on the radio is my dream job. But you know, that's kind of not a job, and I can't even do it here because of censorship. Ugh, I'm just kidding. It's not that bad. It's fine. Talking about censorship, this actually isn't a song about censorship, but every single time I think of it, I'm like, oh yeah, it's a song about censorship. It's not. We're gonna listen to two more songs now, and the first of which is okay. I'm actually thinking now and getting worried that I'm not allowed to say this word. Okay. You know what? We're pivoting hard really fast. We're gonna play
This is on live, this is on air editing of me realizing that maybe I was wrong about something. How do we fix this? How do we amend this situation? Oh, I know. Okay, perfect. We're going to listen to, I Sometimes Wish I Was Dead, by Depeche Mode. And then we are going to listen to Wish You Well by Underscores. And this is replacing a different song, which I'm afraid that we can't play. I'm just being paranoid right now. but yeah, we're gonna hit play on Depeche Mode, okay? I'm sorry for this awkward moment here. I really wasn't thinking about saying this out loud until I realized what I was saying and went, oh, maybe that's not appropriate. Maybe that's not appropriate. okay. We're gonna play Depeche Mode now. Oops. Even DJs make mistakes. Everybody make mistake. It's okay.

0: charming.
1: Carefully, carefully, carefully.

And we're back. Hi. That was a silly mix-up, wasn't it? Oops. Oh, well. It's a good thing. I was listening to that album right before I got here to the studio. Right before I got here to the studio, because I've gotten over my, frankly, my addiction to it, where I listened to, it had been out for like 3 weeks, and I listened to it 140, or I listened to all of the songs combined 147 times, which was a lot, of you, capital U is the album. Yep. I listened to it a lot. I've gotten over that addiction, et cetera, et cetera. What was I saying? Right. But I was listening to it before I got here, and the last song, you know, she mentions, oh God, I'm forgetting the name of the, '92.7. They're playing Christian rock. I love that line. I love that line. Ugh. I'm just so sentimental. Ugh. April, God, I love her. I love you underscores. I love you wish you well underscores. I love this album. I love all of her music. I think that's just such a good line, because who hasn't listened to, I don't like Christian rock, but like, who hasn't listened to like just what's playing on the radio, and I've been so upset that it really speaks to them, even if it's not really like good music. Like, sometimes that's just how it is. And it's a really minute radio mention, but I think it adds so much to the song that it counts so much more for me. It's a really good song. It's such a good end to the album, and it's I'm getting like emotional for some reason. She's playing Boston this summer, and I really want to go, but it's like kind of too expensive, and that's what I've been saying about a lot of things. It's like, it's kind of too expensive right now. All my money, I'm doing this crazy thing called trying not to spend my money, where I only spend it on like food and transportation. Yeah. But it was so like when she released the tickets, there was like a whole extra, not like VIP thing, but she had like light sticks, like for like K-pop groups have like light sticks and stuff, and she released one, and I was like, God, I kind of want that really bad. But it was like $70 to get that, like the quote-unquote VIP package. It wasn't VIP. I can't remember what it was called. The quote-unquote VIP package plus entrance was like $70. And I'm like, oh, no. I can't do it. I can't make myself spend that money. So I didn't. yeah, that's all I have to say about underscores. Speaking of music that I love, I think it's been quite a few episodes since we've played, my favorite music, which is, of course, The Mountain Goats. And tonight's surprise on Ready, Ready, Radio at Simmons Radio the Shark, we have two Mountain Goats songs back to back. Yep, that's the only way I'm allowed to play two songs by them. It's got to be back to back and from different albums. I'm telling you all the rules. We're gonna play two Mountain Goat songs, one from The Coroner's Gambit and then one from Sweden, and then after that we're gonna play another song too, and then I'll be back to talk to you. Okay, we're gonna do Mountain Goats though. Everybody gets so excited. Everybody cheer. On the count of three, everybody cheer when you hear John Darnielle sing cheer, okay? in the comfort of your own homes. You don't have to do that. But I'll be doing it. Okay. Mountain Goats. And then another secret song. And then me again.

Oops. Oops. I forgot that that song ends really abruptly. But every single song on. Oh, geez. Why am I blanking? In the Aeroplane Over the Sea ends abruptly because they all kind of fade into each other. Oops. If you're good enough to recognize the next song from less than 1 second of audio playing, then congratulations to you. You win the award for tonight. Anyways, in order of appearance, we had We Were Patriots by the Mountain Goats, then FM by the Mountain Goats, and then Two Headed Boy by Neutral Milk Hotel. And those two bands are ones that I see get grouped together in a sense of like indie, folksy, like four track lo-fi, whatever. I see them get grouped together a lot. At my old job, when I worked at a grocery store, we had Pandora for music to play in the store, and you could look up an artist and play their quote unquote radio, which is sort of similar to, I guess, the Spotify radio function. I don't know, I never use it, where it plays like one or two songs by the artist and then plays a bunch of related artists. And every single time that I played the Mountain Goats radio, which I would do sometimes, hey, look. Give me a break, okay? It's my job, okay? I have to listen to the music all the time, and I was getting really bored of the same things. But every single time that I would play the Mountain Goats radio, after two songs, it would usually switch to Neutral Milk Hotel. So I don't know. In my mind, I pair them together, but I don't really know. I wouldn't say their sounds are all that similar at the end of the day. Yeah, just a little thought for you. But there's a lot of Mountain Goat songs that are either about radio or mention radio or et cetera, et cetera. I chose these two because they're some of the most explicit about radio. But I could name a couple others. One that I really wanted to add was Dance Music, which is one of my absolute favorite Mountain Goat songs, from their album, The Sunset Tree. And it's a really, really great song. It's really fun. It's very sad song, but it's really fun. It's like a really upbeat, sad song, you know? But it's so enjoyable. It's such a good song, but I didn't include it because I can only play two songs by them, and I chose these two. I am going to say something briefly about each of these albums and then move on because we still got more music to play. But, well, everything just left me at once. That's crazy. Need to stop saying I'm going to say something because then that makes my brain throw it all out. So I got this book, in short, by John Darnielle that does a song of the Mountain Goats a day, and he gives a little like background information or like his thoughts on the song or whatever in association with it, one song per day. And currently it's not going technically album by album, or really it's sort of vaguely chronological in order of things he's written, but I'm currently on the section of All Hail West Texas. But prior to that, it was The Coroner's Gambit, which is one of my, I think one of my favorite of theirs that I think is incredibly underrated. It was the first one written fully outside of California, where he was born and spent most of his younger years. It was written in Iowa, I believe, and he was living with his soon-to-be wife, and he was getting really into Hindu, like a specific sect of Hinduism. I don't know, it's all really fascinating stuff. And also, like, half of the album is dedicated to his friend who had at that time recently died, had taken his own life. And it's just like it's such a fascinating album, and I love it so much, and I think it's so overlooked. I think it has some really great songs. A lot of songs about financial ruin, a lot of songs about grief, a lot of songs about India. I don't know if you noticed there, but he says Calcutta, like India. And
Yeah, I think it's a really good album. I think that if you have already listened to The Mountain Goats some, you should listen to that album specifically, because I don't think a lot of people recommend it because it's not really at the top of people's minds. Sweden, he credits as being one of his first, like, narrative, quote-unquote narrative albums, with sort of a through line of storytelling. Before that, most of the songs he had been writing had been sort of more autobiographical, less about vague ideas of characters. But Sweden was the first to sort of hammer in, like, actual characters and sort of story beats. And that's just the Mountain Goats facts for you for today. Okay, we're gonna hop back in with two more songs. One of which you heard less than a second of, is going to be 5 minutes long, and it's going to be an instrumental. And I think it is also one of the best songs on the album it is off of. And I'll stand by this until I die. and then after that, we're gonna listen to New Jersey Post Hardcore. Yep. Okay. Bye. Enjoy. Take some deep breaths and meditate, okay? That's what I want you to do. And then New Jersey. Okay.

0: I do have to pick at a grievance here, though. And this is sort of with an entire group of people. So don't get too mad, but if you spell the name Jeff,
1: you are listening
0: G-E-O-F-F,
1: to Radio Silence, hosted by
0: I really
1: Jen.
0: Don't, like, I can't do that. Like, I
1: just
0: I can say out loud,
1: by
0: Jeff,
1: head.
0: I can, okay, I can do that. But when I
1: today's
0: read it,
1: episode,
0: I'm always calling
1: my
0: you Jeff. I've worked with this guy.
1: Someone
0: named Jeff, who had it spelled that way. He was a lovely
1: sort of
0: guy. Like,
1: I've never
0: seriously
1: done
0: lovely, awesome, funny. He was cool, whatever. Every single time I saw his name tag, his name written anywhere, I was like, Jeff.
1: If
0: I know that this is a problem with me, but I think you should change yourself.
1: I don't really have super strong time to end the genres between
0: free?
1: My episodes.
0: That's crazy. Like, that's insane. Who names his looks their little itty-bitty baby
1: today?
0: And names them
1: that's what I'm feeling.
0: G-off, okay?
1: So I have
0: listen.
1: Some old luck.
0: I have some
1: different styles too.
0: That's enough of that.

0: That's enough of that.
1: Yeah, that was vegetable off Jeez. Of Radiohead's Pablo Honey. I have the CD of that album. My girlfriend bought me that one, actually.
0: Let's see.
1: It's a good CD. I have several of these albums I'm about to play on CD, and I think,
0: and then I'll talk,
1: I don't know if I've mentioned on my show before my CD player. My CD player is really cherished mine.
0: Yeah, that's gonna go.
1: And I think rock albums
0: just making sure we have enough time for everything. I was wondering if I had to cut this song.
1: Good to play on CD.
0: But I don't think I will.
1: I don't like playing stuff on CD. I mean,
0: we're gonna
1: I
0: rock and roll it.
1: But rock just sounds
0: actually
1: really good
0: the name
1: on CD.
0: The second song we're gonna play.
1: And also,
0: we're gonna play
1: anything kind of old. Anything
0: to be radio.
1: Like, 80s to early 2000s also was just more made for CDs, so it sounds better on CD in my opinion, because it's how it was produced.
0: Scrolling. Yeah, we're gonna listen to it, and then you're gonna find out what it is, okay? Yep, we're gonna play Rob Zombie, and then the Velvet Underground, and then I'll be back.

Ghoul School. I love talking about how I found artists and bands. Ghoul School. My dad listens to Ghoul School. They're, I think, an 80s British hair band, hair rock band. Really fantastic music. There were a couple songs I recognized before I took a really deep dive into them that I just heard on the radio before and stuff like that. And then I, like I mentioned, more Joan Jett, the Fringe song by Joan Jett and the Black Heart specifically. So later work after, she left and the Runaways, disbanded. I really love this song. I really love, Joan Jett and the Black Heart's album Fetish. It's one of my favorite rock albums of all time, I would say. It's another one I have on CD. Shout out my CDs. I really love this album. I love playing it. Most of the songs on it are definitely too explicit to play on the radio. However, this one isn't. So, shout out to the song. It's just really pretty. I like it. Another thing about just the genre in general and these rock songs. So they're great to study too. I love focusing to them because they keep me awake. Sometimes I find myself studying to a lot of slower music. Or if I turn on like Elliott Smith, I sometimes just like fall asleep. So like Saturday I was studying and I was just listening to Joan Jett and I was listening actually completely other side of the spectrum that we're not getting to today is more different kinds of like more metal music. I don't know if we'll get into that on the show. Why not? Maybe I will one day. But, yeah. Next up, we have something a lot newer. It's the newest song, newest artist I have on the set list today. Everything else is a lot older. But this next song is 2122 by Geese.

Hello, and welcome back to Simmons Radio, the Shark. You just heard 20th Century Boy by Girl School, followed by The French Song by Joan Jett and the Blackhearts. Let's see. Girl School specifically,

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Hello and welcome back to Simmons Radio The Shulk. You are listening to Radio Silence hosted by Jen, and you just heard 2122 by Geese, followed by Short Skirt Long Jacket by Cake. I really love Cake as an artist. They're really funky and really fun. I just love all of their stuff. They have some really great albums. And I know Short Skirt Long Jacket is one of the more well-known songs. They have also a lot of hidden gems. But I really couldn't do a rock episode without including that song. It's one of my favorite songs. It's just such a vibe. And then 2122 by Geese, I guess going in backwards order. So weird. It's so weird. But definitely, as a whole, 3D Country by Geese does not get enough love. I believe it was released in like 2023, so before they gained as much popularity as they are getting now. As far as I'm aware, I feel like I've seen a lot more hype for Geese in recent months than I did back a couple years ago. I mean, I didn't listen to them a couple years ago, so I can't talk. But it's just so funky and weird, and I love the sounds. It's just like itches something in my brain. It's a fantastic song. I love the noises. The next couple songs, kind of switching the vibe a little bit. Again, I told you I had some different genre stuff happening within the general rock theme. I have Jennifer's Body by Hole.

towards, but like the it's leaning towards something a little bit different, and I really like what it's doing. And again, Track Off Joe reminds me of a similar kind of vibes. Next up for you, I have Check My Brain by Alice in Chains.

Hello. You just heard Jennifer's Body by Hole, followed by Feel of Dying by Jack Off Jill. Hole and Jack Off Jill, two artists very fond of. Both great stuff happening. Yeah, I love those songs. Hole's album, Live Through This, fantastic album. I could say the same about their entire body of work. Again, kind of towards that female kind of punk rock vibe. I don't even know if punk's... I'm so bad at describing genres. I don't even know the

Hello and welcome back to Simmons Radio the Shark. You just heard Check My Brain by Alice in Chains. I don't listen to Alice in Chains super often actually. But they're good. I like that song a lot. I feel like, again, like some rock music especially, like it's just good background music for me as well. It helps me really focus. Because it really keeps me going. But it's really, really nice music. That's all I have to say about that song. Next up for you, I have another one of my favorite songs in recent years. This is going to be Take

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Thank you so much for listening to Radio Silence today. I appreciate you listening.

Hello, everyone. You are listening to Simmons Radio The Shark. I'm your host, Harper, and this is The Songbird. For today's episode, we are rewinding back to 2020, a time I truly would never, ever go back to, but I haven't revisited the music I was listening to back then in a long time, and I thought that might be fun to do together, to get a little oddly nostalgic for some parts of 2020. I think all the music I'm going to play for you today is still very good music, but it's just different from my music taste today, and it's also so tied to this time of our lives, that it just brings you right back. But I think the majority of this playlist will resonate with a lot of people, because it's sort of a lot of these songs are like the quintessential indie pop hits of 2020. And if you were into indie pop, then like you were listening to this. I think my music taste has developed a lot since then, but 2020 was a foundational year for my music taste, and I still listen to a lot of the same artists. I started listening to Phoebe Bridgers in 2020, Joe, Claro, Biba Doobie, and who are all some of my favorite artists. So let's start it off today with Can I Call You Tonight by Dayglo.

You just heard Are You Bored Yet by Wallows featuring Claro. Can I Call You Tonight and Are You Bored Yet by Wallows and Claro. I think those are two of like my top five songs of 2020. Pretty much all of the songs on this playlist tonight I just found by going into back into my Spotify top songs of 2020 and looking through all those songs. And this playlist came together so fast, I actually wanted to make it so much longer, because every time I found a new song, I was like, oh, this is so 2020. Oh, this is so 2020. But I tried to pick the best and just like a snippet of what that time was like. So next up, we've got Looking Out For You by Joy Again.

You just heard Kids by Current Joys. If you are just joining us, this is Simmons Radio the Shark, and this episode of The Songbird is all about what my favorite music was in 2020. I was really obsessed with this genre of music that I thought was like teenage coming of age movie music. Like, I really liked Current Joys, like we just heard, Cage the Elephant, Peach Pit, other bands just like that. And which is so funny to me because my life in the year 2020 was probably as far as you could be away from a teenage coming of age film. All I did in 2020 was play Among Us on Discord with my classmates on Zoom or Roblox or Minecraft. But I just loved the music. Next up is Sunday Best by Surfaces.

0: She is so bright.
1: You just heard Televised by Honey. My favorite micro trend of 2020 was probably whipped coffee. That, whoever thought of that, that stuff was so good. It wasn't just a trend to me. It was the lightest, like, fluffiest dessert coffee ever. I need to make it again, so I know if my memory is correct or if it was actually bad. But 2020 must have been the reason I am so addicted to coffee, because what else did I have to do every morning other than make fancy lattes every day? On to our next song, Darling by Christian Leave.

0: I decided to learn how to do my makeup on my own, which was such a good decision by my younger self's part because it looked awful. It looked awful at first. My eyeliner was huge and bad, but it's okay because I am the only person who ever had to see it. But I needed that phase to get me to where I am today, and I'm glad it happened during quarantine. Next up, Marlboro Nights by Lonely God.
1: I don't want to go to school tomorrow, I can't study thinking about you, and you know I always do. I don't want to go to sleep tonight when I can stay.

You just heard Dance Baby by Boy Pablo. That's a name I haven't heard since probably right now, since 2020. Something I'm grateful for about 2020 is that is the year that I

2019, I became a huge fan of Harry Styles. I became a fan a little before Fine Line came out in 2019, and I was so excited. And I listened to his first album and Fine Line so many times in 2020. My music taste was much more upbeat in 2020, it turns out. So here is Canyon Moon by Harry Styles.

You heard Pretty Girl by Claro and then Peach Pit by Peach Pit. This is the Songbird and it is our 2020 themed episode. Claro and Peach Pit are still artists I very much love. One thing about myself in freshman year of high school is that I loved Harry Styles. Harry Styles was my favorite. I never even liked One Direction, but around 20-

You just heard Sports by Beach Bunny. Remember when Addison Rae, I think it was Addison Rae, did a TikTok dance to Prom Queen by Beach Bunny and everyone got really mad at her because it was tone deaf? I think that was 2020. It had to be. Like, that's such a 2020 thing to happen. TikTok was a really strange place in that time, but I spent so much time there. Anyways, all right, I have two more songs for you. This has been a very fun and nostalgic in good and bad ways episode. Next up is If You Want To by Biba Doobie.

That was Roadie by Joe. Thank you, everyone, for listening to this 2020 Rewind episode of the Songbirds. Not many Songbird episodes left for this school year, but thank you all for listening to them so far. This is Simmons Radio The Shark. I'm your host, Harper, and this has been The Songbird. Talk to you next week. Bye!

0: that the
1: new? They're not fully. There we go.
2: Can you hear me? Okay. Hi, everybody. Welcome to Going Dark Radio on Simmons Radio the Shark. This is your host, Afia and Anya. And today, we are going to be talking about the beloved High School Musical.
1: Very beloved High School Musical. Before we jump into that, sorry, don't know why I enunciated that like that. You should go do the trivia on our Instagram at Going Dark Radio, where you can find all of our fun updates. We post memes. We post what show we're doing next week. We post trivia. Sometimes we post like resources or
2: we have our local theater calendar.
1: Yes, we do that every Sunday. And what else do we post? We post like theater news sometimes, occasionally, if we remember.
2: Yeah,
1: we did that recently.
2: We do stuff.
1: We're active, so follow us so you can keep up and do our trivia there, because I think that we're getting rid of the Google form, because
2: yeah, nobody did it, so guys.
1: So we're not going to put an effort if you guys aren't going to give it back to us. So if you want to do the trivia, you have to go to our Instagram to do it. So do that. Anyway, back to High School Musical. We'll get into High School Musical.
2: So
1: we were left from
2: yes. High School Musical is a 2006 Disney Channel classic movie. If you are our age, then you have probably seen it several times. It's a staple of the Gen Z childhood.
1: Who has never seen it before.
2: Well, I said our age.
1: Well, yeah, but like she has two kids who are my age.
2: I don't think my mom's seen it.
1: That's really horrible.
2: Well, it's okay. Basically, it's about these two high school students. Well, it's about a bunch of high school students, as you might guess. But Troy and Gabriella, they meet at a ski lodge, and then they sing a little karaoke song together. And then what? They go to the same school?
1: All of a sudden?
2: And just then,
1: like that? Like a movie?
2: What? Wow. And then they have to, like, figure out what they want to do, because there's like a musical, but Troy's like the star player in the basketball team, and he's like, wait, I can't sing and do basketball, but it turns out he can. And that's the whole plot, and it's kind of like loosely inspired by Romeo and Juliet,
1: because they're like loose
2: different, like they're not, it's kind of forbidden, like their friends forbidden don't want them love. To get together.
1: Oh my god,
0: wait, that thing is still on.
2: But yeah, it's really fun.
1: Very it's true.
2: There's also three movies.
1: Also true.
2: Yeah.
1: Yeah, and there's like a lot of character and character development and like personality development happening in this movie.
2: Mm-hmm.
1: But it is again kind of like the Romeo and Juliet of teen and tween rom-coms.
2: Yes.
1: Where it's like arts and a sport. I don't think you can do that.
2: Right.
1: That is social suicide on so many levels, and you should not have fun. That's the vibe.
2: Yeah,
1: even though that's not true, you can do both.
2: No, it's not, but you know, the whole like high school is about finding yourself, right? That's basically true, what it is.
1: True. But it's just funny because I feel like every single movie for children of that age falls into like you can either do arts or you can do sports, or you can do arts and then the sports team hates you.
2: Which is kind of how it is in real life, so it makes
1: it's
2: sense.
1: True. I mean, sports team doesn't, don't hate the people who do art in my high school.
2: Well, it was always like a problem, like if you have to keep missing stuff, like you have to miss practice.
1: Because I did basketball and theater.
2: Are you Troy Bolton?
1: Maybe.
2: Oh my god.
1: I was gonna do like the Debbie Ryan like but no one can see that, and also I'm wearing headphones, so it doesn't really work. Just like look at the meme and think about me doing it. Put my face.
2: Yeah.
1: Yikes.
2: Anyways.
1: I don't want to think about that anymore. But we wanted to talk about the characters a little bit more, because there's a lot of them.
2: Yeah.
1: There's a lot of them for like such like a short movie.
2: We should talk about this one last. We have a little bit of a problematic one. Just a hot take, I think.
1: A hot take, yeah, definitely.
2: Which what else is new on here? We love those. But let's start with Troy's dad.
1: Well, we should start with, we should introduce all the characters.
2: Oh, yeah.
1: Okay, so.
2: There's a lot.
1: Well, we got this. There is Troy. He is like the jock, classic jock.
2: Mm-hmm.
1: Then there's Gabriella, and she's like the nerd. Mm-hmm. And they both each have a best friend. So then there is
2: Chad.
1: Another
2: basketball player.
1: Yes.
2: And then Taylor. Is Gabrielle's also smart friend.
1: Yes. And then there's a bunch of other people on those respective two teams. Then there's Kelsey, and she's their pianist.
2: composer.
1: Yes, she composes a musical. And then there's all the theater people. So Kelsey,
2: Sharpay and Ryan,
1: they're twins,
2: my beloveds.
1: They're stars of the show all the
2: Sharpay
1: time.
2: Sharpay is a diva.
1: Sharpay is actually secretly who Anya evil. Wants to be.
2: Sharpay is me.
1: But not as evil. You're way less evil than Sharpay is. You, I don't think, well, you might. I don't know.
2: Hey, maybe I have a dark side.
1: I feel like
2: you never know.
1: You sent a text and you got really stressed out about it. So one time you were like,
2: well, okay, think of it this way. Sharpay is like Rachel Berry from Glee.
1: So remember how I've never seen
2: Glee? Okay, well, the listeners know. Sharpay is like Rachel Berry. They're basically the same person. For context. Yes, yes.
1: Okay, okay.
2: Only context if you've seen Glee and High School Musical, but it's okay. Anyways.
1: And then there's Ryan, who's like...
2: He's kind of like her, like, sycophant, because they're twins, and she's, like,
1: she's
2: controlling.
1: She's, like, the... She's the prima ballerina, kind of.
2: Yes.
1: So what's the word in theater? When it's, like, a prima ballerina of theater? Well, I'm really I think a it might just be, theater kid.
2: I don't know. Wait.
1: Isn't there, like, a specific word? Like, it's, like, a diva, the ingenue? No. Not the right one. Like the diva.
2: Yeah, basically. I don't know.
1: I'm thinking of a word and it will come to me in the middle.
2: It will leave you.
1: Yeah, whatever.
2: We'll go back to that.
1: Thanks, I'm ready.
2: And then there's the theater teacher, the director, Miss Darbus. She's also a little bit evil.
1: Yeah.
2: And then Troy's dad is the coach.
1: Also a basketball coach. Classic.
2: Yes. And he also peaked in high school when he was Troy. Basically.
1: Right. Okay. And he's really, like, toxic. He puts the dad so much pressure on Troy to, like, be good.
2: And, like, all they do is, like, basketball. They live and breathe basketball.
1: Yeah.
2: It's, like, really not healthy.
1: Oh. I have a friend texting me and telling me it's a prima donna. And that's what I was trying to
2: think
1: of.
2: Oh, my gosh.
1: Thank you so much, Ella.
2: Shout out to Ella. She's always keeping us on track.
1: She really is. She should have a permanent... She's kind of, like, in the background.
2: She's always in our hearts. She's always in our hearts.
1: She's always in our hearts. She has a... She's sitting in, like, the... There's a blue chair in the corner of the studio.
2: Yeah, her ghost is sitting there. Her aura.
1: Her soul is sitting there. You know, like, in Soul, the movie.
2: Yeah.
1: Mm-hmm. It's, like...
2: Her spark is radio.
1: I think our spark might be radio.
2: I think... Yeah, I agree.
1: Or theater.
2: Or just, like, media. Like... The arts. I don't know. Something like that.
1: Yeah. Our spark is community.
2: Yes, that's so beautiful.
1: I didn't like that. Let's
2: move on. Anyways.
1: Can't be too beautiful on the radio.
2: Yeah, so the dad is a little bit toxic, and then the whole theater department is
1: really
2: pretty
1: toxic.
2: Like, as much as I love Sharpay, it's also just, like, I love theater more. And I'm, like, so for, like, not to be cheesy, but, like, theater is for everybody, and they're so not like that. Like, Sharpay and Ryan. First of all, can we talk about how Sharpay and Ryan always get the leads, even though they're siblings, and they're
1: that's
2: probably
1: weird.
2: Always love interests? Like,
1: I don't like that.
2: No, oh,
1: like,
2: thank you.
1: Imagine me to kiss your... I don't want to think... Never mind. Take it back. But, yeah, they're, like, so toxic. They, like... And it's, like, Ryan an accomplice?
2: To what?
1: To Sharpay's, like, criminal activity.
2: Oh, definitely.
1: But, like, do you think he wants to? Like, this is what
2: no.
1: I was thinking about. Like,
2: have you seen the second movie?
1: I mean, yes. He, like, breaks away. Okay, context. We're not going to talk a ton about the other movies because we actually could. We should. I love the second movie.
2: I lowkey don't remember fully what happens, but...
1: I love the second movie. It's
2: all so I remember funny. Is that they do baseball and Sharpay sings a good song. Oh, and also, bet on it, bet on it. Oh, not that one. I was singing Fabulous.
1: Fabulous. That is my simple request. And
2: yes.
1: That is all the singing you'll ever get from me.
2: That was
1: ever.
2: Beautiful.
1: Thanks. I should go audition for a solo.
2: Yeah, High School Musical 4. Oh. Yeah, join the Sirens. Everybody should join the Sirens. It's pretty cool.
1: Yeah.
2: Anyways. But yeah, like, Sharpay's whole thing is that nobody else can join theater, basically. Like, she's the star, and that's it.
1: Like, and that's, like...
2: And
1: first of all,
2: Miss Darbus,
1: not how,
2: like,
1: theater works. Miss Darbus is an enabler.
2: She supports it, like, fully.
1: She's like,
2: and she's like, you're bad. Leave.
1: Okay. In her defense, they are pretty bad.
2: Yeah. Well. Yeah. You're right.
1: If you are getting up on stage and you're, like, a senior, imagine a senior in high school getting up on stage and going, what is the song that they sing? Soaring, flying. Like, that's what they're working with.
2: But they're just kids. I don't
1: he's
2: know.
1: He's 18.
2: I don't know, man. She's just, she's, well, I know that my director never would have done that.
1: My director would have never done that either.
2: Exactly.
1: Well, I've had many a director.
2: Well, yeah.
1: Depends on which director we're talking
2: but
1: about.
2: But Mrs. Darbus, she tells it how it is, I guess.
1: That's
2: for better
1: show
2: or for
1: business.
2: Worse.
1: And that's showbiz.
2: That's showbiz.
1: And then she goes, now that's showbiz. And then they sing a song.
2: Yes.
1: Wow. Oh,
2: the songs in the show are so good.
1: The music, we don't put that on our list of things to talk about, but they're so good.
2: They're so iconic. Like, they're every song so is so beautiful. Iconic. And like they've influenced pop culture. Like, oh, I cannot tell you a single Gen Z person who doesn't know at least one song from the whole three movies.
1: Yeah. Also, they had like a concert. They went on tour.
2: Yes.
1: But Troy Bolton, what's his name? Zac Efron couldn't go, so
2: he can't sing. First movie, or he couldn't sing.
1: He couldn't sing. Now he can, because we all saw The Greatest Showman, and it was beautiful.
2: I love that movie. Stay tuned for that episode, guys.
1: Coming very, very, very, very, very soon.
2: Not next week, though. Sorry.
1: We want to do fun, and then we're going to do serious, and then we'll.
2: Yeah, we're gonna be a little alternating, you know. Like, this one is pretty like unserious. Like, High School Musical is very like.
1: We picked it on not deep.
2: So next week we're gonna do something a little more real, a little more like sad.
1: And I think it will really work within the context of the last few weeks.
2: Yeah. More on that later.
1: Anyway.
2: Wait, our hot take.
1: Our hot take, but it is proven kind of correct.
2: Yes. So, Chad is definitely misogynistic. I don't remember exactly what he says, but...
1: It was weird.
2: It was not...
1: He does get better over the course of the two, movies two yes. and three, he learns how to respect women. However, in the first movie, what does she say?
2: In the first movie, he's just like... He's a high school basketball player, you know? He's sticking to the status quo. So... He's not very respectful of women. He's just, like, kind of...
1: He doesn't think women can, like, play sports or something. That's, like, something...
2: Yeah. And I don't know. Don't remember what he says.
1: Anyway.
2: But we also think that he's gay because...
1: We're Ryan and Chad truthers over here. Well, I am. I
2: absolutely.
1: Know. Yes, okay.
2: I mean, there's whole conspiracy theories about this.
1: Okay, in the Netflix original show that was canceled after one season... Julie and the Phantoms, which just takes place in LA and is directed by the same person that directed High School Musical, or has the same producer. Like, he worked on both of those things. One of the main characters has the last name of Chad and Ryan. I forget
2: Kenny that. Ortega, by the way.
1: Yeah, it's Kenny Ortega.
2: Oh, yeah.
1: He has the last name, and he has two gay dads. That is, like, a whole thing. And so his last name is his parents... are Chad and Ryan. And since Kenny Ortega worked on both of these things, it's true. Mm-hmm. And at the end of one of the songs... Oh my god.
2: His last name is Danforth Evans.
1: And their names are Chad Danforth and Ryan Evans.
2: I don't know. Also, there's like a whole thing in the second movie where they like swap outfits.
1: We'll get to that later.
2: Yeah.
1: Before a song.
2: More on that. It is time for a song.
1: It is, but we should probably plug our radio station before we play our song.
2: Yes. What radio station is this?
1: This is the Simmons Shark.
2: Wow, you don't even know what it's called?
1: That's not true. It's
2: the Simmons Shark. Radio the Shark.
1: Oh, Simmons Radio the Shark.
2: Yeah.
1: I'm really tired. I was up at 4:30 this morning, guys. Cut me so much slack. My own choice.
2: Yeah, it was.
1: Oops.
2: Well, anyways.
1: Anyway.
2: Our first song is a classic.
1: Classic. Stick to the Status Quo by High School Musical cast and Disney. The whole thing.
2: Mm-hmm. Yeah.
1: Yeah.
2: I hope you enjoy. But hopefully it teaches you not to stick to the status quo.
1: That's the whole point.
2: Yeah.
1: All right. See you in 4 minutes.

0: Troy can tell his secret, then I can tell mine. I bake.
1: What?
0: I love to bake. Strudel, scones, even apple pan dowdy.
2: Not another sound.
0: Someday I hope to make the perfect criminal.

0: Brulé.
1: Keep your voice down low.
2: Staring at you?
3: Not me, you.
2: Because of the callbacks? I can't have people staring at me. I really can't.
1: No

0: Hi, welcome back. Sorry, we were doing a lot of research and some re-editing of our script because we want to talk more about... We really want to talk about Chad Ryan, and apparently this is our Pride episode a month and a bit early, but since we won't be here in June, it kind of works out.
1: Yeah.
0: So never say that Going Dark Radio never did anything for Pride because we're literally right here.
1: Yes, exactly. Okay, so... High School Musical is a Disney Channel movie.
0: Yes.
1: It's made for kids, like, or, like,
0: are
1: young people.
0: Are made for kids?
1: That's not what I was going to say.
0: That was really mean.
1: Just in general.
0: Right.
1: And because of that, like, it is what you make of it, you know?
0: Yeah.
1: Like, if you want to just watch a silly little rom-com, then there it is. If you want to watch a musical, there it is. If you want to research the possible gay relationship that was forced to be closeted, then there it is.
0: And you know what? That's what we decided to do. We've all watched, well, most of us have already watched it, so we can just, like, analyze this for, like, 20 minutes, and it's our radio show,
1: we
0: so
1: can do whatever we want.
0: Whatever we want. There are no rules. And that's that. Period. End of sentence.
1: Yes.
0: You can tune out if you don't want to. Listen to us talk. Anyway, Kenny Ortega, the guy we were talking about before, is gay.
1: Yes. So,
0: and he obviously, like, knows how gay things work. I mean, he was gay. He's fairly old. Not, like, old, but he was, like, he's older. So he, like, knows what closeted, like, relationships look like. He's been in the industry so long. So he wasn't able to put that context in, but he has all that context and he understands what that looks like.
1: Yeah.
0: So I think it's really cool that he was able to, like, kind of sneak some subtext in.
1: Yes,
0: because into the movie, even though he couldn't physically outright be like, here's our presentation for you.
1: Because Disney. This was 2006 Disney.
0: Disney's
1: and
0: evil.
1: They're evil and they're homophobic. So we love High School Musical, but we don't support Disney.
0: It's true. A lot of things.
1: But there's a lot of great Disney musicals, so it's, like, it's hard.
0: It's really challenging to be us. But it's crazy because there are so many, like, little Easter eggs and hints.
1: Yeah. Well, to start out, Ryan is, like, obviously gay. Like, he's stereotypically, like, he's, like...
0: But it's not done, like, over the top. It doesn't feel forced or performative. It doesn't feel super forced.
1: Are you sure
0: about
1: that?
0: It's not terrible representation. There's been worse representation.
1: Yeah, for sure.
0: Because it's never, like, he's never has, like, a song about being gay. It's just kind of,
1: yeah.
0: Like, and people are just like, oh, that's just kind of the way he is. Like, everyone just kind of accepts
1: feminine,
0: the fact that he's super
1: very
0: feminine.
1: Yeah.
0: Like, Sharpay's never mad that he's feminine. She's just mad that he's in her way.
1: Yeah,
0: they
1: true.
0: No one's ever hates on Ryan for being the way that he is. They all, like, whatever. He's just like that. They all just hate on him for being, like...
1: Evil?
0: Yeah.
1: For being Sharpay's, like...
0: Twin.
1: Yeah.
0: They don't hate him because
1: he's actually the way nicer.
0: Very feminine. So I feel like it's not done in a way that it's, like, him, like, having to be gay is, like, a whole situation.
1: Yeah.
0: He is just, like... He's just, like, very stereotypically gay, but not in, like, a terrible way. It's just, no one really cares about it, which is...
1: Right.
0: That's what I meant.
1: But also because they can't mention it. And then
0: right. But, like, I'm happy that they couldn't because it makes it so much better, easier to watch. There was no song be like, I like men...
1: Note to self, don't be gay in Indiana.
0: Anyway.
1: Right. So, okay. In the
0: third movie, Ryan and Kelsey get together.
1: Crazy.
0: Huge air quotes. Because Kelsey...
1: So,
0: okay, for context, Kelsey wears, like, a top hat all the time and dresses very, like, masculine. Again, not, like, a huge deal. Like, I mean, anyone can dress masculine, but she has very, like, lesbian energy. I can say that because I also have lesbian energy.
1: So our theory is that they're in a... This is so woke mind virus.
0: It sounded better when we were just talking about it while the song played.
1: Well, we got on Reddit and now it's like, oh.
0: Right.
1: But anyways, so basically Chad and Taylor are dating.
0: Quotation marks.
1: Or like together, like... But
0: Kelsey and Ryan are together? And then,
1: but it feels like that might be like a Lavender relationship.
0: And a Lavender relationship, for those who don't know, is like a relationship where like you pretend to be together because it's safer than being outwardly gay. So like you pretend to be together and then you're secretly not together. You just like are close friends, which is great and cool and I love. And didn't Kenny Ortega say something about them realizing? Was that a Reddit quote or was it just like a...
1: Oh, well... Lucas Grimbill, the guy who played Ryan,
0: yes,
1: asked Kenny Ortega, is Ryan gay? And, like, immediately after reading the script, And he wasn't, like, Kenny wasn't able to, like, give him a straight answer, like, a straight yes. But, like, he, what I can tell, he, like, implied yes.
0: I mean.
1: Because.
0: Yeah. And Lucas Graham really took that and was like, whatever, sure. He's kind of, like, fed that theory.
1: Yeah. Also, I think they confirmed it, like, canonically.
0: Yeah.
1: Oh, in High School Musical, the musical series, they confirmed it. Because he makes a cameo.
0: Oh, yeah.
1: Yeah. Well.
0: More on that later.
1: The biggest piece of evidence of this Ryan and Chad thing is the song I Don't Dance in the second movie.
0: We haven't even gone to the beard part, though. We have to talk about that first.
1: Is that not what the lavender relationship was?
0: No, because bearding is when you have two couples who are pretending to be... This is so woke mind virus. We're not... It sounds like red pill content, and it's not. This is actually, like, left-wing content.
1: Right.
0: Where Chad and Ryan, like, Chad and Taylor are together, like, Kelsey and Taylor are together, and Chad and Ryan are together, and they go on double dates, and it looks like a couple, you look like a couple.
1: Right.
0: You look like two straight couples, but you're actually two gay couples, but no one knows. That's what bearding is.
1: Wow.
0: Very cool. Or Chad is just bi.
1: Yeah, I think that seems pretty more likely. Because I feel like he actually did, like, have feelings for Taylor. I don't know. They seem cute together.
0: They seem cute together, but Ryan and Chad seem better, so... I'm a right. big Ryan and Chad truther, and it's been like that for a while, and that's okay.
1: Yeah.
0: And, but what were you saying? We were
1: well, the song. It's so. Called, like, I Don't Dance.
0: But then they all
1: I
0: dance.
1: Know you can. Like, I don't know, it feels like a metaphor. A no, like a metaphor, like...
0: Oh, yeah, also. You know, like the... And they're also playing baseball? Who's yes. playing for the other team?
1: Yes. Yes. they think they probably make that joke, to be honest.
0: I think that they do.
1: But, like, I don't know, like, it's like, I'm not gay. I know you are. I don't not dance, I know you can.
0: And then they end up dancing.
1: Right. Right.
0: And they have this, like, whole rivalry going on because it's, like, Chad is, like, so basketball and, like, wants Troy to do all the basketball things. And Ryan is so, like, theater and wants Troy and Gabrielle to do all the theater things. So it's, like, this, like, tension where they're just, like, they, like, make it. Like,
1: they have their own little Romeo and Juliet.
0: They, like, have intense eye contact for, like, 5 minutes. And we're, like, this is a good song, guys. Banger.
1: Yay.
0: And then they switch clothes at the end.
1: Yeah.
0: Classic.
1: You should go watch the video, like the clip from the movie after this.
0: You should.
1: But let's play the song.
0: Yeah, let's
1: just
0: do it.
1: Listen. It's beautiful.
0: I Don't Dance by Chad? Question mark.
1: Yeah, that's how it's listed. It's listed as Chad and Lucas Grubiel in the credits on YouTube. So Chad is the character name, Lucas Grubiel is the actor name, so I don't really know what's going on.
0: So Corbin Blue, I guess, also part of this. In Disney High School Musical 2 original soundtrack 2007.

0: That was I Don't Dance from High School Musical 2. Yes.
1: Welcome back to Simmons Radio, The Shark. This is your favorite musical theater show, hosted by Anya and Afia.
0: Going Dark
1: Radio.
0: Oh, wow. Going
1: Dark
0: Radio.
1: Nice job. Wow, we have a lot of fun.
0: So, High School Musical, the franchise.
1: From Chad and Ryan.
0: Yes. We're done with that.
1: We're done.
0: We're done.
1: We've had a lot of
0: chat. We need to cut ourselves off.
1: Yeah.
0: So there's three movies, obviously. Yes. High School Musical 1, High School Musical 2, High School Musical 3, Senior Year.
1: That senior year really changes it.
0: And then there is no Broadway version of this show, so we're kind of cheating a little bit, but we can do whatever we want, so it doesn't matter.
1: As we've established, this is our show.
0: Yes.
1: And you can tell us what to
0: do. Exactly. But there is an MTI version, Musical Theater International, the, like, licensing company.
1: Right.
0: So, like, schools can do this.
1: And I've done this.
0: Oh, my
1: middle school show.
0: Oh, my gosh.
1: Middle school.
0: Were you in it?
1: No, I was... I did sound.
0: Oh. Predictable. Anyways. There was also a popular hit TV show called High School Musical, The Musical, The Series.
1: Abbreviated to HSMTMTS.
0: Yes. Which is weird because High School Musical... It's not actually, like, the stage version is actually not called High School Musical, The Musical. It's called High School Musical on Stage. So, I guess that didn't have as much of a ring to it.
1: The series.
0: High School Musical on Stage, the series.
1: HSMOSTS?
0: Yeah.
1: Maybe not. Maybe not. But.
0: So, that, the plot of that show.
1: It's crazy.
0: It's like. It's such a concept.
1: It's very Glee.
0: Yeah.
1: I think I watched, like, baby version of Glee. HSTM. HSMTMTS. Baby version of Glee.
0: Yeah, basically. It's a little less unhinged.
1: Yeah.
0: But basically, it's about the students at East High, I guess. Is that still called it? I assume. They actually go there, like, to the real school where it was filmed. And then they're like, let's do High School Musical as our show.
1: It's like, they've never done it before. It's like, right. The whole thing. It's like, this, like, new theater director is like, you guys have never done High School Musical as, like, your musical of the year? Everyone's like, no. But it stars a pretty crazy cast.
0: Yeah, it has, I mean, Olivia Rodrigo is, like, the main one.
1: Yeah.
0: Because
1: and then that guy,
0: she was
1: like,
0: the main character. Joshua Bassett?
1: No. Well, yes, he's also in it, but... The guy who's, like, Eddie Edgar, his name starts with an E, but maybe it doesn't.
0: I don't know who you're thinking of.
1: Ashlyn's cousin. Jacob.
0: The redhead? Big
1: no,
0: red?
1: No, no, no, no, no. Ethan, Evan. I'm just
0: EJ?
1: Yes!
0: Matt Cornett?
1: Yes.
0: He's famous?
1: Yeah.
0: Oh, I didn't know that.
1: I feel like he's famous on Netflix.
0: But also, like, it has a lot of cameos from the original.
1: It does. Corbin Blue's in it.
0: Yes. And apparently, I'm looking at the cast right now. Apparently, Vanessa Hudgens makes a cameo. Ashley Tisdale.
1: Yeah, she does. Corbin Blue
0: Lucas,
1: does.
0: Lucas Grubio. Zac Efron. Wait, it has, like, everybody. Wait, I don't remember this. I watched the whole show. I don't remember those cameos. Andrew Boyce Feldman is in it. JoJo Siwa. Pause.
1: Pause. Is it that theater camp? Season.
0: I know, I feel like I'm being misinformed. Camp. Oh, but you know who is in the theater camp? Meg Donnelly from Zombies.
1: Oh my god.
0: Yeah. Anyways. But also, Julie Lester plays Ashlyn, and she was on Broadway as Little Red Riding Hood and Into the Woods.
1: Stacked cast.
0: Yeah.
1: Overall.
0: But they're all like, this is like a lot of their origins. Like, I knew Olivia Rodrigo from the show before Driver's License came out. Kind of a flex.
1: Same. I knew Olivia Rodrigo also from the show. I watched all three seasons. There's four of them. I only watched three.
0: I watched all of them.
1: Because
0: it got bad. It got bad when she left.
1: It got bad. Yeah, that's the thing. It's like, I was like, I don't want to watch the show without
0: Olivia.
1: Me. That was her character's name.
0: Yeah.
1: But this, this show had me in a chokehold, and I was like,
0: oh, me too.
1: However old I was when it came out.
0: So here's the thing, though.
1: Yeah.
0: Olivia Rodrigo and Joshua Bassett met on this show.
1: Dun, dun, dun. And
0: many of their songs are rumored to be about each other, especially Driver's License is supposed to be about him.
1: Yeah. So is other song. No, that's still Driver's License.
0: Deja Vu.
1: Yes.
0: Good For You. A lot of, basically, like, a lot of sour songs.
1: Yes.
0: But this is the origin of the Sabrina Carpenter, Olivia Rodrigo, quote-unquote, beef. That was actually fake.
1: Yikes. So, she did write Skin about Olivia.
0: Yeah. And I don't because think I liked fake. The boy. Because I liked a boy is about Joshua.
1: I think the beef was like really dramatized. Well, here's what happened.
0: Basically, Olivia Rodrigo and Joshua Bassett dated, and then Sabrina Carpenter and Joshua Bassett dated.
1: Like directly after each other.
0: Yeah. And we know, obviously, like, we don't know the full story, but.
1: Right. And there was a lot of rumors that, like, Joshua Bassett, like, immediately got with Olivia.
0: Traitor. Like, you didn't cheat, but you're still a traitor.
1: Like, immediately got with Sabrina, and there's a lot of messy beef, and apparently, like, they weren't talking, which, like, it's not really confirmed. But recently, this was crazy, I saw this, like, it was, like, a week ago.
0: Yeah. Olivia Rodrigo made a public statement that the two of them have talked, like, her and Sabrina, are, like, they're friends.
1: And people are saying that, because there's supposed to be another Olivia Rodrigo, like, a third Olivia Rodrigo album coming out.
0: Yes! Yay!
1: As you're wearing your Guts shirt.
0: Yes! Oh, my gosh, that was not planned.
1: Oh, my gosh.
0: Slapper.
1: Yeah, and people are saying that maybe Sabrina might be on the album.
0: Are you serious?
1: That's I've heard. Like,
0: oh my god!
1: Like, I don't know if it's like I can't.
0: You can't say that.
1: It's not confirmed. It's not confirmed. If it doesn't happen, don't yell at me. But there's been a lot of rumors on, like, social media that because they, like, have made up, Sabrina might be on the album, like the Katy Perry cameo that Taylor Swift had. Sorry, that's a very niche reference. That
0: I don't even know what you're talking about, actually.
1: Katy Perry and, like,
0: well, she also had
1: Beach, but they're in the like, gay song that Taylor Swift made.
0: You're gonna have to elaborate more.
1: No.
0: Betty? No. What? We'll look into this later.
1: The one that there's, like, the music video, and they're all in food, and she's, like, has a blender, and they're in a trailer park, and it's very gay, and it's, like...
0: Oh, yeah.
1: It's on Love.
0: You need to calm down.
1: Yes. Katy Perry has a cameo in the music video of that. And it's like, because they had a bunch of beef and then they, like, worked it out and then she was in it. But, like, people are saying that Olivia might have Sabrina on her show. It's very interesting, though, because both of them, like, looked up to Taylor Swift a lot. And they both kind of had, like, a falling out with her kind of a little bit.
0: Yeah, there was, like, some legal drama, which also was kind of fake. Basically, the moral of the story is that...
1: Stop pinning women against each other.
0: Yes, women in... Especially in, like, just celebrities in general. In music. They always get pitted against each other, like, as if they all can't be successful.
1: Hello?
0: Not really, like, guys.
1: Please.
0: I don't know. It's just, like, and most of the, like, fighting is between the fans. Even if, like, if the artists have a problem, like,
1: yeah,
0: it's just their fans.
1: It's so funny how many, like, little celebrities are each other. Little. Like,
0: little, and it's Taylor Swift.
1: No. As in, like, Olivia Rodrigo and Conan Gray have been, like, friends for a while. Oh, yeah, and, like, so I listen to Conan Gray at the same time that, like, when, like, Kid Krow was coming out, and, like, I feel like when did Sour come out, like, the same time ish
0: I don't remember.
1: Year after, hold on, I don't know.
0: Sour was 2021.
1: Yeah, like, I listened to Kid Krow and I didn't really know they were friends until, like, a few years ago, but I was like,
0: yeah,
1: but they both loved Taylor Swift. It was just very interesting. I think it's like those,
0: and Sabrina opened for Taylor Swift.
1: Yeah, like, the ecosystem is so weird.
0: But, like, Chapel and Olivia are friends.
1: Right.
0: And Chapel and Sabrina are friends. It's, like, all complicated.
1: It's like they're, it's all, like, friends. It's, I don't
0: A-list,
1: know.
0: Like,
1: but also Chapel rolls in a lot of hot water right now.
0: Yeah, when she not.
1: It's true.
0: What does she do?
1: I don't... Okay, I'm gonna
0: this is turning into, like, a celebrity gossip show.
1: And that's okay. It's our show. We can do what we want. This is really not... This is supposed to be a silly and fun episode, so...
0: It's okay.
1: Apparently, like, she was really rude to, like, an 11-year-old fan at the airport.
0: Oh, I heard about that.
1: I only know about this is because...
0: No, I saw from her Instagram story.
1: Andy, our friend, sent me, I think, like, 12 TikToks about it. And I, like, watched them all because I'm a good friend and I was on the bus for, like, an hour. So now I know a lot about Chapel Road and everyone's just, like, mad at her. And it's, like, she's so, like, bad at being media trained and, like... Blah, blah, blah, blah.
0: From her story, her perspective was that her, like, a security guard that's, was the problem.
1: That's the thing that everyone's crazy. Like, everyone's like, either, like, the security guard is bad or, like, Chapel is bad. Because, like, she, like, at the Grammys, she looked, like, mad that she had to, like, present that award. Mm. Or, like, and, like, she's been, like, don't. Oh, she said like she hasn't like credited drag queens enough for her like looks or something. Mm-hmm. There's other stuff like.
0: I don't know. There's like a balance. Like, I feel like media training is like weird because you shouldn't just like get rid of someone's like personality and like make them like nice and perfect all the time, but also like. That's just, like, common decency sometimes.
1: I feel like Renee Rapp is a really good example.
0: Yes.
1: I love Renee Rapp, and I think she does a really good job of being, like, super original in herself, and also, like...
0: And she's said, like, she's not media trained. Like, she's
1: yeah, she jokes said, about oh, it. I'm not media trained. But, like, I think she probably is to a degree. I mean, you have to be.
0: Yeah.
1: But it's, like, funny, because, like, she's... But, like, in the interviews, you can tell that she's just being Renee Rapp. She's not being... Yeah. But she's also
0: not a bad person, from what we know. From what we know.
1: Well,
0: Oh
1: my gosh, like, Tella Bird, like, her girlfriend, they had, like, there's a bunch of cheating scandal stuff happening with that.
0: Oh, no.
1: Well, like, as in, like, they both cheated on their partners and then got together. Like,
0: oh, my God.
1: Like, they both had two partners cheated with each other, and then they broke up with those partners and then got together.
0: That's crazy.
1: And even though I love Tella Bird and I love Renee, it's just weird.
0: Yeah.
1: Vibes all around for that. Anyway,
0: wow,
1: we really went through all of the new young artists in pop, and now we're back to High School Musical. It's all connected.
0: Yeah. We have one last song for you guys today. It's called Wondering. This is a song, an original song from the series. It was added in, they wanted to spice up their High School Musical show a little bit, so they put in a original song for Miss Darbus.
1: Yes.
0: So this is... Wondering from High School Musical, the musical, the series, by Olivia Rodrigo, Julia Lester, and Disney.
1: Because Disney sings.
0: Yes.

0: Hi, guys.
1: Back. How was that? Do y'all love that song?
0: I love that song. I feel like all of, like, the dumbest shows have the best music.
1: It's true. It's true. You're listening to Simmons Radio, The Shark. And this is your favorite musical theater show, Going Dark Radio.
0: Yes, yes. We have some theater news for you guys.
1: So much theater news. So much fun, awesome, cool, yay, theater news.
0: So, it's just one, actually.
1: That's okay. That's okay. We can talk about it forever and ever and ever.
0: So the pro shot of Hadestown is coming to theaters,
1: guys, and not just the pro shot of Hadestown. The original Broadway cast.
0: What?
1: It has literally everybody in it,
0: guys. Eva Noblezada. This is huge.
1: Reeves Carney.
0: Right. Andre DeShields.
1: Oh my god. Like, it's, so, it's genuinely...
0: It's coming out, I think, July...
1: 26th. No, July 24th, 2026.
0: Yep, so see you all in the theater, I guess.
1: Yeah, I'm so excited. More shows need pro shots.
0: Yes, pro shots are so important. Theater is so hard to go to. It's expensive. It's
1: far away a lot of the time. This gets people in the theater. Pro shots get people to be interested in entertained by theater.
0: Yes. So, also, I like... We have a theater radio show, and all the time we can't be fully informed because we can't watch it.
1: It's true.
0: So, and that's really important.
1: But we make do.
0: Yeah, we do.
1: We show up.
0: But you know why? Because a lot of times there are...
1: Slime tutorials.
0: Yeah. So...
1: What are they called? Like, pro, but when you're not a pro...
0: Bootleg?
1: No. Like, amateur shot.
0: Yeah, for sure.
1: An amateur shot.
0: Like that. But, like, that's what people have resorted to because that's the only way, like, I don't know. Some people would say it's unethical, but is it ethical?
1: I think it's ethical. I mean, like, art is for everybody, exactly. And I think that, I mean, if you go outside, they're not paying you to see murals.
0: True.
1: I mean, Broadway in the Park is usually...
0: I feel like sometimes...
1: Broadway in the Park is usually free.
0: Recording, the only way I would feel it was bad is, like, if it's disrespectful to the performers.
1: Right, but a lot of times I feel like the recording isn't super disrespectful. I mean, yeah, it could like, be if you're using Flash.
0: If you're, like, in the front row or something, that's weird.
1: But you're, like, they're never in the front row and you know because you're, like, always, like, zoomed in or, like, you're, like, moving around. You're, like, oh, interactive ride.
0: Right, 4D experience. Like, as long as you're being respectful, I think it's okay.
1: And I don't say this because I watch them.
0: Right, we don't do that. We don't, you know, participate in illegal activity.
1: Is it illegal if we participate, if we watch it?
0: I don't know. I mean, it's on YouTube, like, it's not really...
1: I mean, they could take it down if they wanted to.
0: And they do.
1: Yeah, but some of them stay up for a while. Like, yeah. One of them we watched was up for 4 years. Guys, we're doing a really good job hiding them.
0: Good job, guys.
1: A man falls in love with a flower.
0: Yeah.
1: Slime tutorial.
0: And soon to be pro shot.
1: Yay! Okay,
0: guys, some local theater for you.
1: Yes.
0: This weekend is the opening and closing weekend, as in the only weekend, for my first ex-husband at the Huntington for $25.
1: So, go see it.
0: Yeah.
1: It sounds good.
0: Sounds great. Sounds entertaining.
1: What is it? Saturday night?
0: It's all weekend, I think.
1: We should go.
0: Yeah. I actually have rehearsal for tomorrow for like 8 hours, so.
1: And I have so much to do.
0: You're seeing a show tonight.
1: I am. I'm seeing. Oh my gosh! Shout out to the Hanover High School Middle School. What? Shout out to the Hanover Middle School and the FACE program, for doing Shrek Junior with our middle school.
0: What a show!
1: Very excited to see my cousin do it. Very excited to see my sister stage manage the whole thing. She's an icon. I'm currently on the talking to her. And so she's not listening. Everyone's going to do so good. Break a leg. I've heard it's super fun. So, I'm very excited to go see that. Also, not a middle school production. If you're looking for something that's not a middle school production, go see You Are Cordially Invited to the End of the World at Company One.
0: It's the last night, guys.
1: Go do it.
0: And that's literally a $0 minimum.
1: $0.
0: You can get in for free.
1: Guys, it's $0.
0: Also the last night for the Antiques Speakeasy Stage
1: Company. And it's $30. So
0: yeah,
1: look at all these cheap options. You know how many you could get, like, a whole meal for $30.
0: Yes. So
1: don't
0: do that.
1: Use your meal swipes at Bardell and then go see the show,
0: or use that $30 on a meal.

0: Bobcats.
1: Bobcats, get your head in the game.
0: What's the other thing that they do? That they do Wildcats. So it's really funny.
1: Oh, I don't know. I'll have to rewatch, later, I guess.
0: Yeah. Oh no, I have to watch High School Musical again.
1: Okay. So this next question, he might have been a little bit evil. So the question is true or false. Sharpay and Zeke get together at the end. Zeke is the character who is a basketball player, but he also wants to be a baker. But they say no, stick to the status quo.
0: No.
1: He said the creme brulee guy. So little known fact. A lot of people don't know about this. You didn't know about this until we watched it. There's an end credit scene in this movie where Zeke bakes some cookies for Sharpay, and she comes running at him, telling him they're so good and they're the best cookies she's ever had. And it's like,
0: she jumps in his arms.
1: Yeah, like, Zeke likes her. So, it's kind of unclear. Like, I put false as the answer, because I don't think they officially get together.
0: But they kind of do in the third
1: but
0: movie.
1: But they kind of, and we were a little bit unclear about at the end. Like, that could be at the end of the series. So, if you said true, we'll give it to you.
0: Yeah. But we did think it was false. We also came up with these questions this morning.
1: Yeah, oopsies.
0: Yeah.
1: Also, say goodbye to the Google form. We're not doing that anymore because you guys didn't want to. Did we already say that?
0: Yeah, but we can say it again.
1: PSA.
0: PSA, because none of you wanted to do it. We won't. And the last question is, what club is East High Drama Club? What club? What show is the East High Drama Club doing? And that's Twinkle Town.
1: An original. If you couldn't tell by the name.
0: That's kind of mean.
1: Hey,
0: I would love to do a musical called Twinkle Town. I wonder if they would have a song that was like, "Welcome to Twinkle Town."
1: Probably.
0: Twinkle.
1: Do you think do you remember those like Twinkle Shoes, Twinkle Toes?
0: Oh my God!
1: I throwback.
0: Okay, is this the list? Is this ready? Prepared?
1: Yeah. Quick little shout out to everybody who got all three answers correct.
0: Ish.
1: Yeah, including whatever you said for the second one.
0: That was like a freebie.
1: That was just Ella and Kala today. Good job, guys.
0: Nice job.
1: They both said true, though, so we know their stance.
0: True.
1: I mean, it's cute, so like, I support.
0: I love a good romance, I think.
1: Oh, yeah, for sure.
0: Anyways. Next week, not romantic.
1: Yeah, we told you guys we're going serious, so we picked the most serious show we could think of.
0: My Miss.
1: Yep. I don't think there's a single funny moment in that show. Maybe.
0: I think I can find one.
1: Yeah, that's our goal. Find one.
0: I love Les Mis.
1: Me too.
0: I think it's
1: fun. And it has a good movie musical, which is accessible.
0: It's true.
1: Good job, guys.
0: And Do You Hear People Sing?
1: Do You Hear People Sing is the best song I've ever
0: heard. And we'll
1: heard.
0: Be playing it next week.
1: Yes, we will. Stay tuned.
0: We'll just have to pick which version.
1: Ooh.
0: But it does come up. I play it a lot. I listen to it a lot.
1: That makes sense.
0: Wow. Okay. Now that I've been profiled egregiously.
1: That's all for today. thank you guys for listening.
0: Yes. Oh, also check out, there's another show after us today. We're not the No Longer the Last Ones.
1: Oh my gosh.
0: Check out, it's the Secret Garden Radio is today at 6.
1: That is so cool.
0: 6 to 7. sorry. We're adults from 6 to 7. So it's with two very cool people, and we recommend that you should listen to that too.
1: Yay.
0: Yay. Shout out to Simmons Radio. Shout out to everyone else who does radio.
1: Yeah.
0: Listen to all the radio shows.
1: Bye guys. This has been Simmons Radio the Shark. Going Dark Radio with Afi and Anya.
0: Yes.
1: See you next week
0: for Les Mis.

everyone. Welcome to Rewind Radio. Today we're doing a bit of a themed week. Songs from the Shrek movies, so very fun. We listened to most of Shrek 1, so we heard a bunch of songs from the first one, but most recently we heard Live in La Vida Loca by Ricky Martin, Accidentally in Love by Counting Crows, a couple songs from Smash Mouth, and yeah. So I'm going to wait to do a lot of commentary. My co-host is running a little bit late, but that is totally okay. So you're listening to Simmons Radio the Shark, and we'll just keep getting into it. We're in Shrek 2 now, so that's fun.

0: All right, welcome back, everybody. So we just finished up Shrek 2. We had a lot of good songs. We started out with, I believe it was Changes by David Bowie, then Holding Up for a Hero by Bonnie Tyler, the best song, in my opinion, from that movie, and then Funky Town by Lips, which is my mom's least favorite song. So hi, Mom. And now I am joined by my wonderful co-host, Samantha.
1: Hi, welcome. Yeah. Unlike Maddie's mom, Funky Town is actually my favorite song.
0: We made up a dance for it when we went to Miami as a rowing team. Mm-hmm. We were rowers, by the way, not to brag or anything, but yeah. Samantha, what is your favorite part about the Shrek movies?
1: I really like that little freak Pinocchio. He's so funny. I like the ones that are little freaks like him, and then I like Donkey. Yeah, it's a very freakful little series, which is my bread and butter.
0: Yeah. See, when I was younger, I always thought my dad was Shrek because they had similar statures. They were both big men, and I was slightly scared of both of them.
1: Is your dad bald?
0: Yes, well, balding. He still has some hair. We actually have a picture of him from, I think, COVID when we couldn't get haircuts, of him, like, really grown out and scary. And then we sent that to my grandmother, and my grandmother then responded with, please get a haircut. And, like, 2 days later, he got a haircut or shaved himself. I don't remember. Yeah. Okay, so we're going to head into Shrek 3. We have some good songs planned up. I know Shrek 3 is, like, the least popular of the four Shrek movies, but it's got some bangers. Some of these I've actually already played, and some of them I haven't. So, good little mix. So we're going to get into it. Samantha, do you have any final words to say to our wonderful listeners right now?
1: This is a time in our lives when we really need the power of Shrek. So I hope this playlist is inspiring you to take control in your life and to rewatch the Shrek movies. They offer lots of good wisdom that is needed in such a tumultuous time.
0: Yeah, my favorite moral of the Shrek movies was that you can just love yourself, and you don't have to fit in to the roles that society has played out for you. Amen. Let's get it back into it.

0: Well, someone must have been dying, because that was Live and Let Die by Wings. If you guys don't know, that's how they introduced that song in... Well, actually, I think that came before the song. That's how they introduced it in the movie, that's all. Anyways, we also heard Barracuda by Heart, Immigrant Song by Led Zeppelin. And that was Shrek 3. I was going to play songs from Shrek 4, but they weren't as good. And I wanted to focus on the good songs that I really liked. So, yeah. Anyways, I have some Shrek trivia. We can take turns saying them if you want. So, Shrek was actually originally not voiced by Mike Myers. Originally, they were going to do Chris Farley from Saturday Night Live. He also was in other movies, and the only one I can think of is... I forget what the movie is. It's when he's selling cars, I think, or something, and he got a D and passed, and my father quotes it religiously. So, yeah, it's really interesting, and he won them over with his Scottish accent, I believe, and where would we have been without Mike Myers as Shrek? Interesting. Samantha, do you have a fun fact about Shrek you'd like to share?
1: Yeah. Did you know that the biggest song from the Shrek series, All Star, was actually only a temporary placeholder song? And they ended up keeping it in... But because the test audiences loved it so much. But originally it was supposed to be taken out at some point, which was such a sad reality that could have been occurring. It's just so iconic.
0: It's iconic. I mean, I've been getting into Smash Mouth recently. I think I played Walking on the Sun like a couple weeks ago. And I've been playing that nonstop ever since because I forgot how good of a song that was. But yeah, it's really interesting how many, why they went from one guy from SNL to another guy from SNL, which is really funny. But also, if you guys didn't know, Shrek was actually a book. I've never read the book, but I've heard it's freakish, and that's really interesting. And also, Shrek was the very first Academy Award winner for Best Animated Film. So we've went from the best animated film being Shrek to Into the Spider-Verse, and I really think the dichotomy is kind of crazy, wouldn't you say so?
1: Yeah, when is Shrek gonna be in the Spider-Verse?
0: Spider-Shrek. Yeah, I think they made Spider-Shrek.
1: I think that's the third movie is all about Spider-Shrek, and then they'll get back to the main plot.
0: Yeah, I was about to, and if that movie even comes out, because they've delayed it like 3 times now, and I'm really sad about it, but yeah. Guys, I freaking love Shrek, man. I think I had a Fiona doll when I was a child, and we also had a Shrek and a Donkey doll, I think, and when you squeezed them, they said things from the movie. Really interesting. And then also, another one of my favorite... Well, actually, another animated film that came out, like, semi-recently, I want to say 2022, 2023, was the Puss in Boots movie, and
1: that was so good.
2: It was so good.
1: And it was gorgeously animated as well.
3: I'm your host, Kalea.
1: I was just very blown away by it.
0: Yeah, and also, I really liked how in the Shrek movies they used Sir Antonio Banderas. His performance as Puss in Boots is like genuinely legendary. And they did it around the same time as he was acting as Zorro. So they really took a lot of references from Zorro into Puss in Boots' character, which is just really funny to think about. They referenced this big actor's other movies in this animated cat. I don't know, it's just funny. And then, of course, he goes on to be this really compelling protagonist in the later
3: movie. More early 2000s.
0: Wow. Really intellectual right now.
3: But that's like all pop, and then we'll get
0: we are going to move on to our final song of the night.
3: And then we'll go back,
0: which is our personal pick for
3: my favorite artist.
4: Far, far away idol, which was a added bonus to Shrek 2 DVD that you could play.
3: No doubt.
4: I had the DVD, so I could watch it. So we picked our favorite song out of it, and we're going to play it for you because Simon Cowell is not the winner. It was actually the song we picked.

0: Got style.
1: It's Britney, bitch.

Welcome back. You're listening to Simmons Radio the Shark, and you just heard Making Out by No Doubt, Harajuku Girls by Gwen Stefani, and Gimme More by Britney Spears. I started with Making Out partially because No Doubt's very much so like a 90s band. And then I had to go to the next song, which is Gwen Stefani again. No Doubt's crazy though, because they broke up and then Gwen Stefani went solo, right? And they're doing a residency soon in Las Vegas, I think. But I love Making Out. It's on their album Rocksteady, which was released in 2001, so it's technically a 2000 song. Harajuku Girls was released on Love Angel Music Baby in 2004, which, low-key, that album was kind of like my childhood in a sense. Like, I feel like that album was like something I listened to a lot. A lot of Gwen Stefani, like when I was very young, was what I was listening to, or like what my mom was playing in the car type of vibe. Love Gwen Stefani. I don't know if she's making music still. I think she must be, but I haven't listened to any of her newer albums or newer stuff. And then Gimme More, Britney Spears. Obviously Britney Spears, an icon of the early 2000s. So that's on her album Blackout from 2007, which I think is kind of an underrated album. I don't know. I saw something that was like, someone was like, oh, that album sucks. And I was like, no, I don't know. I don't really know much about the controversy around any of that. But yeah, I feel like that's very, like, that segment of this show was very, like, feels very early 2000s to me. Bringing on 90s and, like, very early 2000s pop. And so we're now going into sort of...

mid to late 2000s, like, sort of grunge emo punk energy. So we're going to start out with Misery Business by Paramore. Hope you enjoy.

Welcome back to Simmons Radio the Shark. You just heard Misery Business by Paramore and Skater Boy Avril Lavigne, which I really like both of those songs. Well, obviously I put them on this playlist. I don't know, Skater Boy is very like just so deeply nostalgic. Very elementary school for me. Skater Boy came out in 2002, which kind of gagged me. I didn't realize that it was like that early 2000s until about 20 minutes ago, I was Google searching how old all these songs were, because I had checked that they were all from the 2000s, but I wasn't sure. Actually, I'm lying. One of these songs, and you'll find out soon, I think it's in the next section, is actually from 2010. So really, I'm a dirty, dirty liar, but whatever. Yeah, and then Misery Business, Paramore, 2007 on their album Riot, which is really good. I love Paramore. And I remember being like so upset and like middle school, because if anyone else was like emo in middle school, you know about like the holy trinity of emo bands, which is Fall Out Boy, My Chemical Romance, and 21 Pilots, question mark? That feels right. Might be something else. But I was always mad because I was like, why isn't Paramore part of that? Like, Paramore is so exactly like that pop punk kind of genre. I don't know. I was always upset about it, and I was like, but I love Paramore. I love Hayley Williams. Every day I get so, so sad that when I saw Taylor Swift, it was not Paramore who was opening for her. I saw Taylor Swift when I think it was Gracie Abrams and Haim was opening for her at that point in time. Forever and always jealous of anyone who got to see Paramore live. I love Paramore so, so much. Yeah. All right, we're staying emo in this next section of songs. So we're going to start out with The Jet Set Life Is Gonna Kill You by My Chemical Romance. I hope you enjoy.

0: Welcome back. You're listening to Simmons Radio The Shark, and you just heard The Jet Set Life Is Gonna Kill You by My Chemical Romance. If I'm James Dean, you're Audrey Hepburn by Sleeping With Sirens, and I slept with someone in Fall Out Boy, and all I got was this stupid song written about me by Fall Out Boy. That song title's so long. There's something about the epidemic of, like, 2000s pop punk emo bands and their long song titles that just, it gets me every time. It really gets me. Anyways, I'll talk about My Chemical Romance for a second. My Chemical Romance is literally one of my favorite bands ever. The song that I played, The Jet Set Life Is Gonna Kill You, is from Three Cheers for Sweet Revenge, released in 2004, and it's their second album. It's my favorite album by them. It's also really interesting because you can really, okay, this is my truth on this. I used to listen to a podcast about My Chemical Romance called My Chemical Fancast, and it was one of the most, I would sit in a tree in my backyard, this is true facts about Kalea, sit in a tree in my backyard, and I would listen to this podcast and eat, like, nectarines for, like, hours on end, and it's, the podcast is basically, it goes through every single one of their albums, and goes through every single song, and, like, does, like, a deep analysis on it. I really enjoyed it. Anyways, shout out to them. But, as a result of my incessant love for My Chemical Romance, I know a lot about them. So, and this is my radio show, which means I get to talk about whatever I want. So I get to talk about them now. But basically, the thing about this album, Three Cheers for Sweet Revenge, is their second studio album. Their first album being I Brought You My Bullets, You Brought Me Your Love, which was in 2002. And the thing about that album, okay, well, first of all, originally one of their, like, members wasn't part of it. So Frank Iero wasn't originally part of the band, and he came on, and he's on some songs in Bullets, but not all of them. Because he was in a different band at the time. I think he was in Pensy Prep at that time. Frank Iero's been in, like, a million quadrillion bands, but at that time he was not in the band. So he's on some of the songs, but not all of them. And they, like, recorded it in, like, the attic studio of one of their friends, or, like, it was something freaky like that. Like, it wasn't, you know, whatever. And so when that was happening, their album is, like, okay, all of their other albums aside from their first is, like, a concept album. So there's, like, a whole story throughout, right? And so with Three Cheers for Sweet Revenge, it's, like, there's a whole story throughout, whatever. And it's, like, the first album that they had that, like, there was a lot more time, thought, and consideration in it. Also, I love Bullets Down. Like, one song has a chorus. None of the songs have choruses. It's very interesting. I really do love that album. I think it's really good. But, like, the order in the songs and, like, the whole, like, concept is less there than it is in all their other music. Yeah, that's My Chemical Romance, my favorite band of ever. Truly. Hearts out to my mother for coming with me to my first real concert, My Chemical Romance, in, like, 2022 for their return tour. I'm sure she had a really good time in the nosebleeds with me. I had the time of my life. But, no, I love this album, Three Cheers for Sweet Revenge, one of my favorite albums of ever. I'm trying to think if I have anything else to say about that. I don't know, I just love My Chemical Romance. Anyways, the next song, If I'm James Dean and You're Audrey Hepburn, Sleeping With Sirens, is from their album With Ears to See and Eyes to Hear, released in 2010. So this is the song I lied about being from the 2000s. But, like, it's 2010, like, whatever. That's basically the 2000s. At a certain point, you know, whatever. It just fitted with the vibe and the theme of this section of songs. Sleeping With Sirens, oddly enough, was not a band I started listening to until, like, later in life, or more recently, I would say. Yeah, good stuff. Like that song, like that album. And then I slept with somebody in Fall Out Boy, and all I got was this stupid song written about me. Oh my god, that's such a mouthful. Is from their album From Under the Cork Tree, released in 2005. I don't know that I have all that much to say about Fall Out Boy. I like them. I think they're still, they were still making music recently. I don't really know what's going on. I feel like so many of these bands are, like, so, I don't want to say old, but, like, they started in the early 2000s and then they, like, broke up at some point and got back together. Like, well, that was My Chemical Romance, really. But, like, I don't really know what's going on with a lot of these. I know Sleeping With Sirens is still together, and they're, like, because they were opening for Pierce the Veil for a while, on Pierce the Veil's more recent tour. Anyways, we're gonna go back to, like, this is more like 2000s, like, pop clubbing hits. So we're gonna start with Blow by Kesha. I hope you enjoy.
1: Dance.

0: You're listening to Simmons Radio The Shark, and you just heard Blow by Kesha, Maneater by Nelly Furtado, and Disturbia by Rihanna. Okay. I'm also a liar again. Kesha's album Cannibal, which Blow is on, came out in 2010. So technically not a 2000 song. Whatever. Maybe I meant the 2000s as in the whole century, you know? But whatever. Don't care. This is my radio show. I get to do what I want. So Cannibal, the album, came out in 2010. Maneater came out in 2006. And Disturbia came out in 2008. I feel like I haven't really... I don't know. I feel like I didn't listen to Kesha until like 2 or 3 years ago. Probably like at the start of college is when I started listening to like any of her music in a serious way. Honestly, same with Rihanna. I was never that big of a Rihanna fan. I like her music. I just never like independently listened to it. But I felt like I liked this section of as like kind of like party anthem kind of energy. I'm going to spend a minute talking about the last song of this episode, which is going to be Summer Boy by Lady Gaga off of her album The Fame, which came out in 2008. I love Lady Gaga. And if you didn't know, on Sunday night, Lady Gaga had a show in Boston. I was able to go. I'm so, so happy because I didn't have tickets. And I was like, you know what? It's okay. Like, I'm going to go to the box office and just hope I get a ticket. And I was able to get a ticket. Thank you, Mom, for supporting that endeavor as a graduation present. Thank you. Thank you, grandmother, for introducing me to Lady Gaga from the second I was born, truly. My grandma was locked in on that journey, an OG little monster, one might say. But I love Lady Gaga, and I love Summer Boy by Lady Gaga. I love her whole album, The Fame, honestly. I feel like, I don't think Lady Gaga has ever made a bad song at the end of the day. And her show was incredible. It was incredible, like speechless, truly. Like, it was an insane show and it was crazy. And I called my mom right after and she goes, was it really better than Taylor Swift? And I went, well, in my opinion, yes. I love Lady Gaga. It was so good. It was actually everything. Like her backup dancers were so good. The whole just everything about it was so good. And it was done in like 5 different sections and it was just so beautiful, so amazing. All the outfits were so fierce. I love Lady Gaga. She's such a diva. And it was like, it was her birthday show because it was the day after her birthday. So it was like very cute, very fun, very delightful, good energy. And I was so, so lucky because I was able to get floor tickets and be like right next to her. It was so amazing. Anyways, I love Lady Gaga. And if you don't, then maybe we shouldn't be friends. Here is Summer Boy by Lady Gaga as the last song of our show. And I hope you enjoy the rest of your day.
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Hello and welcome back to Simmons Radio The Shulk. You are listening to Radio Silence hosted by Jen, and you just heard Soft Red Clay 1 by Andrew Montana. This is a song off his new album, The Crowning. The album itself just released this past weekend, I think. It's just came out recently. So congratulations to Andrew Montana for releasing that. It's a really beautiful album. It had a lot of instrumentals on it, which I really love. That's a mix of instrumentals and his really beautiful folk songs as well. If you haven't heard of Andrew Montana before, I know many people haven't. He is a really delightful folk artist from Kentucky. His music is so beautiful. And I just, like, he's unreal to me. He's just this guy who makes folk music, and he doesn't have a large following, but his music literally means the world to me. I discovered him, I don't know how I discovered him, actually. I think the first song I listened to his of was called Strawberry by Andrew Montana, and that's one of his more well-known songs. But I love all of his music. And me and my girlfriend joke that he literally writes music for us. Every song he releases, like, we relate to like crazy, and he's just this straight man from Kentucky. So shout out to Andrew Montana, one of my favorite artists. I hope everybody is having a warm and cozy Monday. I know the weather is not very conducing to warmth and coziness. But yeah, the next song I have for you today is going to be Sick Dogs by Hey Nothing. My music that I'm playing for you today is just a mix of what I've been listening to this week. In a couple songs, I'll play a song that kind of shaped the music I wanted to play on my set list this week. It was one I found, I've put it before, but I was listening to a lot this week, and I found really touching this week, so a lot of what I'm playing this week is based around it. But next up, I have Sick Dogs by Hey Nothing. I hope you enjoy.

Hello, you just heard Sick Dogs by Hey Nothing. Hey Nothing is a duo that I started listening to, I listened to them a lot more a couple years ago when they were a lot smaller of artists. I think they have a larger following now, but I really like their stuff, I just really like that song. The next song I have for you today is the one that kind of inspired this episode, not really, like, thematically or musically, just, like, vibes, I guess. This is, a song by the Fat Stanleys. They're a sort of Midwest emo, sort of folk-punky group. I never know how to define genres of artists. I'm really bad at that. I say stuff, and then I know that it's probably wrong, and then people are gonna be like, oh, that's not true. But nobody who's listening to this is gonna say that's not true. Take with that what you will. But this song is for When Grandma Meets Grandpa Again by the Fat Stanleys.

Hello, welcome back to Simmons Radio The Shock. You are listening to Radio Silence, hosted by Jen, and you just heard For When Grandma Meets Grandpa Again by the Flat Stanleys. As I mentioned before playing it, that song kind of shaped the vibes of what I wanted to play this episode. Don't really know why, but it's a really good song. I really like the Flat Stanleys as a band. Definitely recommend. Yeah, I don't have a lot else to say on that. Next up, I have for you Sober Haha JK Unless by Hospital Bracelet.

Hello and welcome back to Simmons Radio The Shulk. You are listening to Radio Silence, hosted by Jen. You just heard Not My Body by Indigo D'Souza. Yeah, I love that song a lot. I really love Indigo D'Souza and the music. That's one of the older songs. And I like a lot of the newer stuff too. But just that song resonates with me a lot. So I wanted to play that as well. Next up, I have a classic for you. One of my, kind of a shifting the vibe of this episode a little bit. But I don't know, it felt like it fit in my brain. Like I said, there's not really a cohesive theme or thematic elements to this episode. So we're going with it. Next up, I have for you Iris by the Goo Goo Dolls.

Hello, you just heard Iris by the Goo Goo Dolls. I'm sure you've heard that song before, but I really like it. I actually listen to it a lot, low-key. It's really good. I don't really have any other nuanced take on it. Next up for you, I have one of my favorite songs that I started listening to a lot in high school, but I have kind of found a reappreciation for in the past year. This is called A Big Brown Dog Named Bagel by the artist Nep. It's kind of jazzy, it's kind of fun, so I hope you enjoy. If you haven't heard it before, I hope you like it.

Hello and welcome back to Simmons Radio The Shulk. You are listening to Radio Silence, hosted by Jen. You just heard A Big Brown Dog Named Bagel by Nep, followed by My Kindness by Lucky June. Lucky June is the kind of burner Spotify account, I would say, of June Henley, who's the main artist name. June Henley is one of my favorite artists. Yeah, I would say that. And she also posts a lot of older songs, random songs that don't, I don't know how, like, she has a huge discography. And she has music under both June Henley and then Lucky June. And Lucky June is kind of for a lot of songs that are older, unreleased, etc., to get posted on Spotify. But yeah. I'm kind of getting back into the folk punk side of this episode. Next up for you, I have Photos from When We Were Young by Nana Grizzle.

Hello, you just heard Photos from When We Were Young by Nana Grizzle and Boys Like Me by Paul Baribeau. Paul Baribeau is a kind of folk punk artist, relatively smaller one, but relatively also notorious, I would say. Not notorious, that's not the right word. That means you've done something bad. I guess also kind of popular at the same time in the folk punk world. I really like his music. He's from Minnesota. He writes a lot of kind of sweet songs to me. And I don't think he's released anything recently. But his music is really beautiful. And I like that song a lot. Next up for you, I have the song Poor Madeline by Dafo. This is more of a kind of indie pop, indie rockish. No, I'm bad with genres. Anyways, this is Poor Madeline by Dafo.

Hello and welcome back to Simmons Radio The Shock. You are listening to Radio Silence, hosted by Jen. I have two songs left for you this evening. Next up, I have Holy Smokes by Anna Bates.

Hello, you just heard Holy Smokes by Anna Bates. I love that song. It's kind of funny. It's kind of unserious. But it's really good. I really like songs that play with like Christian imagery, but in a unconventional, even like that song, not specifically, but kind of an unconventional queer way. I'm a really big fan of that. And that's what that song feels like to me. It's really fun. It's really relaxing to me. It's really peaceful. The last song I have for you this evening is going to be Parasite by Nick Drake. Thank you so much for listening. I appreciate your time on this Monday evening. Have a lovely time and enjoy Parasite by Nick Drake.

everyone. Welcome to Simmons Radio The Shark. I'm Abigail. I'm your host of The Loop. If you've never tuned in, which I'm sure these people have, maybe we have some newbies on here. I don't know. But it's probably my mom and also Madison. So hi, Mom. Hi, Madison. Yeah, let me see. Let's talk about my ins and outs for the week. The cherry blossoms are blooming. I was giving a campus tour the other day, and they were looking really nice on the trees. And so it really kind of made my day. It was awesome. Let me turn up that mic a little bit. Also, I am really tuned out when it comes to Coachella and music festivals and everything. Like, I kind of know... yes, Madison, you are always tuned in. I love it. I kind of know bits and pieces about things that are going on. But I do know that Justin Bieber was singing all of his old songs there. And I wasn't even a Justin Bieber fan. I think I might have actually been kind of annoyed by the girls in, like, elementary and middle school who were totally in love with him. Except they were duly annoyed with me because I was the same way about One Direction. I don't know. It's a spectrum, but I thought it was really cool that he's singing all of his old stuff. And also, I think Harry Daniels has the funniest TikTok page in the entire world, and you just have to scroll. I think he's on Instagram Reels, too. Let me find his username. But he's so funny, and I don't know how he finds these people. He found Obama and Biden. In addition to that, like Lana Del Rey, I think he's saying too. Finn Wolfhard a handful of times. I'm pretty sure his username might just be Harry Daniels, but I'm actually going to verify this. Okay, there are a lot of people named Harry Daniels in the world. I'm gonna keep looking. But his TikTok page, and he does the same thing on Instagram Reels. It's the funniest thing I've ever seen. Okay, his TikTok username is Harry.Daniels. So I would imagine it's the same... is it? Oh, he just came up. I'm going to find him, and then I'm going to play my first song, which is I Wish You Would by Taylor Swift. So I'm going to find him, and then that song's going to be on. It's coming, I promise. Okay, you know what? I'm going to look while the song plays, and then we can debrief after. But this is I Wish You Would by Taylor Swift. Thanks for tuning in to Simmons Radio The Shark.

Thank you.

That was Somebody to Love by Justin Bieber, and I cannot tell you the last time I listened to that song, except it came up on my like little recommended music thing yesterday, and it kind of unlocked something in me. So the set list was entirely different up until yesterday, and then I had to change it all literally around this song. So if you're wondering what I've been up to, that's been mainly it. But back to what I was talking about before I was playing a bunch of songs, Harry Daniels' Instagram, where you can go watch him sing to random people. It's, I don't even know, is it inherently that funny? I think it's funny. And I was reading, it got parodied on SNL, which means it has to be, like, it has to be humorous. But his Instagram handle is his name, but take out the A in the word Harry. So it's HRRY Daniels. Easy stuff. But he's saying to both Obama and Biden, in addition to Kamala Harris, who else? I just had the list pulled up. There's a whole list on his Wikipedia page. Margot Robbie, Timothy Chalamet. I'm not going to list everyone. I'll just list a handful of people. Charlie XCX, Kendall Jenner, Gypsy Rose Blanchard, Gwen Stefani, Katy Perry. Billie Eilish. So if you're wondering his influence, that's it. But yeah, more music is incoming. Thanks for tuning in to Simmons Radio The Shark.

That was Such a Funny Way by Sabrina Carpenter. Before that, you also heard Taste by her from her album before that, and then National Anthem by Lana Del Rey, which is the song that Harry Daniels sang to not Barack Obama. He sang it to President Biden, and the video of him singing it to President Biden is really funny because Biden is just staring at him with this complete look of awe on his face, and it's honestly kind of funny. I really love it. Anyways, before we go on, let's talk about my outs. And I think it's really unfortunate that a lot of people pass out and get dehydrated at concerts, so I think that needs to stop. Also, my girlfriend got her appendix out in January, and I told her I was going to do this, and she thought it was funny, and then she acted surprised when she saw it the other day. And then also, they will never make me like the Vegas Golden Knights in the NHL. I don't like Carter Hart. I don't. I'm sorry. And they stole Nick Dowd from me. I'm so crushed, to say the least. But anyways, we'll continue on. Next up, we have Olivia Rodrigo, Chapel Roan, and Zara Larsson. Thanks for tuning in.

That was Risk by Gracie Abrams. This entire weekend, in the middle of the night, I just listened to every song she's ever released on a loop. And I almost based this week's entire set list around that, but I think I might wait until next week. But next up, we have Charlie XCX and Renee Rapp. Thanks for tuning in to Simmons Radio The Shark.

Guys, it's been confirmed that that song is not about the city of Boston. I would never play that on the radio here. It was about a person. Let me actually verify that claim, but I can confirm it is not about the city. Okay. The little Google thing told me that it is about a person who broke her heart there, not about the city itself. And so now she associates the city with that heartbreak, which is a totally valid reason. But she played it when I saw her in Boston. So if that's any sort of consolation, I don't know. But thank you for tuning in to Simmons Radio The Shark. Next up, I'm going to play some Noah Kahan. And I wanted to play his new song, but I can't find the clean version for it. So I'm going to play the song Forever, which is one of my favorite songs by him. It might actually be my favorite. But this is Noah Kahan. Thanks for tuning in to Simmons Radio The Shark. And don't talk to me about Noah Kahan's Ticketmaster, because I lost really bad.

That was Bittersweet by Billie Eilish, and I have not given that album, Hit Me Hard and Soft, enough love recently, so I was thinking of songs, and then that one popped up as a recommended one, and then it kind of unlocked that beast in me again, and I will be listening to it again. Thanks for tuning in to The Loop this week. Let me know on Instagram, at The Loop on the Radio, or if you have my number or some other way to reach me. Let me know what you want on your ins and outs list, if you have any ideas or if you have any songs you want me to play or anything like that. I'm realizing that I'm in my last few weeks of this, which is insanity, and I don't want to talk about it. So I'm going to sign off before I get too nostalgic. But I'll see you all next week, and thanks for tuning in.

Hello. I almost just, with my full chest, said good morning. Good evening. excuse me. Good evening. It is Tuesday, April 21st. This is Ready Ready Radio on Simmons Radio The Shark. I am Mina, your host. Ooh la la. The song you just heard, we're just on a roll, aren't we, was Heard It on the Radio, which is technically by Hall & Oates, but it was covered by The Bird and the Bee, which is what you just heard, that cover. Yeah, and you heard it on the radio, which is kind of straight up the the theme for tonight. It's just songs about the radio, or that mention the radio. I'll be fair, some of these are a little, I don't know. I don't want to say that there's any super weak ones on here. Actually, I did a fairly okay job. I was scrambling. I did that thing I did a couple of weeks ago where I felt too sure of myself with the amount of time I had on my hands, and I've been doing this a lot lately with a lot of things. So I had to whip up this playlist very fast. It had like four songs on it to start, and right now we've got 11 songs on it. So Hey, pretty good, pretty good, for what it is. yeah, The Bird and the Bee. Can I say something a little mean? Okay, or not really mean. Can I say something a little pretentious? Still not exactly the right word here. I was into them before they were cool. Okay, I was. All right. Everybody, their a song of theirs blew up on TikTok again and again, blew up on TikTok. I was into them before that. I was listening to their music before that. And yeah, I do think I'm better than you because of this. Yeah, I do. I was listening to them. I was listening to Recreational Love in freshman year when you losers didn't even know the name, The Bird and the Bee. Whatever. I am one of those people who gets a little bit defensive when an artist I like blows up, because then people will assume that you found out about them from TikTok. Which, like, look, there's nothing wrong with that. Like, at the end of the day, love people expanding their music taste, okay? Whatever by whatever means. Those are my values, okay? I do this thing in therapy where I separate my values from my feelings. And those are some of my values, are that I think it's good to discover music in any which way. However, I do hold a little bit of stuck-up pride at finding music like myself. So it gets a little upsetting when you spend time finding music and scrounging the internet for music. That's what I've been talking about. And then all of these people assume that you heard it on TikTok. I haven't had TikTok in years, okay? I'm ahead of the curve. But really, guys, the lamest thing you can do is not find music on TikTok. The lamest thing you can do is get mad at people for finding music on TikTok. So just know that that's the kind of person I am. Anyways, it's a little rant to start us off. How does that feel? Did that make you mad? Did that make you excited? Should I be a shock jock? It's kind of my ideal job, actually, is to just play really, just be not offensive, just be brash and crazy on the radio is my dream job. But you know, that's kind of not a job, and I can't even do it here because of censorship. Ugh, I'm just kidding, it's not that bad, it's fine. Talking about censorship, this actually isn't a song about censorship, but every single time I think of it, I'm like, oh yeah, it's a song about censorship. It's not. We're gonna listen to two more songs now, and the first of which is okay. I'm actually thinking now and getting worried that I'm not allowed to say this word. Okay. You know what? We're pivoting hard really fast. We're gonna play
This is on live, this is on air editing of me realizing that maybe I was wrong about something. How do we fix this? How do we amend this situation? Oh, I know. Okay, perfect. We're going to listen to, I Sometimes Wish I Was Dead, by Depeche Mode. And then we are going to listen to Wish You Well by Underscores. And this is replacing a different song, which I'm afraid that we can't play. I'm just being paranoid right now. but yeah, we're gonna hit play on Depeche Mode, okay? I'm sorry for this awkward moment here. I really wasn't thinking about saying this out loud until I realized what I was saying, and I went, oh, maybe that's not appropriate. Maybe that's not appropriate. Okay, we're gonna play Depeche Mode now. Oops. Even DJs make mistakes. Everybody make mistake. It's okay.

Carefully in the morning.

And we're back. Hi. That was a silly mix-up, wasn't it? Oops. Oh, well. It's a good thing. I was listening to that album right before I got here to the studio. Right before I got here to the studio. Because I've gotten over my, frankly, my addiction to it, where I listened to, it had been out for like 3 weeks and I listened to it 140, or I listened to all of the songs combined 147 times, which was a lot of you, capital U is the album. I listened to it a lot. I've gotten over that addiction, et cetera, et cetera. What was I saying? Right. But I was listening to it before I got here. And the last song, you know, she mentions, oh God, I'm forgetting the name of the. '92.7. They're playing Christian rock. I love that line. I love that line. Ugh. I'm just so sentimental. April, God, I love her. I love you _. I love you. I love you. Wish you well _. I love this album. I love all of her music. I think that's just such a good line. Because who hasn't listened to, I don't like Christian rock. But like, who hasn't listened to like just what's playing on the radio, and I've been so upset that it really speaks to them, even if it's not really like good music. Like, sometimes that's just how it is. And it's a really minute radio mention, but I think it adds so much to the song that it counts so much more for me. It's a really good song. It's such a good end to the album, and it's I'm getting like emotional for some reason. She's playing Boston this summer, and I really want to go, but it's like kind of too expensive. And that's what I've been saying about a lot of things. It's like, it's kind of too expensive right now. All my money, I'm doing this crazy thing called, trying not to spend my money, where I only spend it on like food and transportation. Yeah. but it was so like when she released the tickets, there was like a whole extra, not like VIP thing, but she had like light sticks, like for like K-pop groups have like light sticks and stuff. And she released one, and I was like, God, I kind of want that really bad. But it was like $70 to get that, like the quote unquote VIP package. It wasn't VIP. I can't remember what it was called.

the quote unquote VIP package plus entrance was like $70. And I'm like, oh, no, no, I can't do it. I can't make myself spend that money. So I didn't. Yeah, that's all I have to say about underscores. Speaking of music that I love, I think it's been quite a few episodes since we've played, my favorite music, which is, of course, The Mountain Goats. And tonight's surprise on Ready, Ready, Radio at Simmons Radio the Shark, we have two Mountain Goats songs back to back. Yep, that's the only way I'm allowed to play two songs by them. It's got to be back to back and from different albums. I'm telling you all the rules. We're gonna play two Mountain Goat songs, one from The Coroner's Gambit and then one from Sweden, and then after that we're gonna play another song too, and then I'll be back to talk to you. Okay, we're gonna do Mountain Goats though. Everybody gets so excited, everybody cheer. On the count of three, everybody cheer when you hear John Darnielle sing. Cheer, okay? in the comfort of your own homes. You don't have to do that, but I'll be doing it. Okay. Mountain Goats, and then another secret song, and then me again.

Oops. Oops. I forgot that that song ends really abruptly. But every single song on... Oh, geez. Why am I blanking? In the Aeroplane Over the Sea ends abruptly because they all kind of fade into each other. Oops. If you're good enough to recognize the next song from less than 1 second of audio playing, then congratulations to you. You win the award for tonight. Anyways, in order of appearance, we had We Were Patriots by the Mountain Goats, then FM by the Mountain Goats, and then Two-Headed Boy by Neutral Milk Hotel. And those two bands are ones that I see get grouped together in a sense of, like, indie, folksy, like, four-track, lo-fi, whatever. I see them get grouped together a lot. At my old job, when I worked at a grocery store, we had Pandora for music to play in the store, and you could look up an artist and play their quote-unquote radio, which is sort of similar to, I guess, the Spotify radio function. I don't know, I never use it, where it plays like one or two songs by the artist and then plays a bunch of related artists. And every single time that I played the Mountain Goats radio, which I would do sometimes, hey, look, give me a break, okay? It's my job, okay? I have to listen to the music all the time, and I was getting really bored of the same things. But every single time that I would play the Mountain Goats radio, after two songs, it would usually switch to Neutral Milk Hotel. So, I don't know. In my mind, I pair them together, but I don't really know. I wouldn't say their sounds are all that similar at the end of the day. Yeah. just a little thought for you. But there's a lot of Mountain Goat songs that are either about radio or mention radio or et cetera, et cetera. I chose these two because they're some of the most explicit about radio, but I could name a couple others. One that I really wanted to add was Dance Music, which is one of my absolute favorite Mountain Goat songs from their album, The Sunset Tree, and it's a really, really great song. It's really fun. It's very sad song, but it's really fun. It's like a really upbeat, sad song, you know? But it's so enjoyable. It's such a good song, but I didn't include it because I can only play two songs by them, and I chose these two. I am going to say something briefly about each of these albums and then move on because we still got more music to play. But... well, everything just left me at once. That's crazy. Need to stop saying I'm going to say something because then that makes my brain throw it all out. So I got this book, in short, by John Darnielle that does a song of the Mountain Goats a day, and he gives a little like background information or like his thoughts on the song or whatever in association with it. One song per day. And currently it's not going technically album by album or really, it's sort of vaguely chronological in order of things he's written. But I'm currently on the section of, All Hail West Texas. But, prior to that, it was The Coroner's Gambit, which is one of my, I think one of my favorite of theirs, that I think is incredibly underrated. It was the first one written fully outside of California, where he was born and spent most of his younger years. It was written in Iowa, I believe, and he was living with his soon-to-be wife, and he was getting really into Hindu, like a specific sect of Hinduism. I don't know. It's all really fascinating stuff, and also like half of the album is dedicated to his friend who had at that time recently died, had taken his own life. And, it's just like such a fascinating album, and I love it so much. And I think it's so overlooked. I think there's some really great songs. A lot of songs about financial ruin, a lot of songs about grief. A lot of songs about India. I don't know if you noticed there, but, he says Calcutta, like India. And
Yeah, I think it's a really good album. I think that if you have already listened to the Mountain Goats some, you should listen to that album specifically, because I don't think a lot of people recommend it because it's not really at the top of people's minds. Sweden, he credits as being one of his first, like, narrative, quote-unquote narrative albums, with sort of a through line of storytelling. Before that, most of the songs he had been writing had been sort of more autobiographical, less about vague ideas of characters. But Sweden was the first to sort of hammer in, like, actual characters and sort of story beats. And that's just the Mountain Goats facts for you for today. Okay, we're gonna hop back in with two more songs. One of which you heard less than a second of, is going to be 5 minutes long, and it's going to be an instrumental. And I think it is also one of the best songs on the album it is off of. And I'll stand by this until I die. and then after that, we're gonna listen to New Jersey Post Hardcore. Yep. Okay. Bye. Enjoy. Take some deep breaths and meditate. Okay, that's what I want you to do. And then New Jersey. Okay.

0: And this is the Fishbowl with your host, Piper Flag. Welcome back.
1: Hi.
0: Thanks for being with me.
1: Welcome back to the Ready Radio.
0: What just happened was I was doing this really cool intro, right?
1: Radio
0: doing
1: Towers.
0: The challenge.
1: God, there's a lot
0: by the way,
1: of radio in that sentence.
0: The song you just heard
1: Ethel
0: was the theme song.
1: And then in transmission by Thursday, the band Thursday.
0: No.
1: It's Tuesday, but that was the
0: what
1: band.
0: What happened was
1: I was doing my really cool fading intro, right? Like super cool with the fading in and out, and then all of a sudden on my monitors where I started streaming live and recording. So I could play a laugh track.
0: These alerts just came up and were like, this is an emergency alert. This is a privacy emergency alert. I was like, girl, what? Just me laughing. So, thank you for bearing with me.
1: Tell me if that would be funny. Actually, don't, because if you say no, I'll be kind of sad.
0: It was really funny.
1: I was still alive, but like, all of a sudden my screens were black with radio towers. This is amazing, amazing, beautiful song. I love the radio towers. I love fire towers. I love transmission towers.

0: Thank you for putting up my last week. I was really busy and I've had, I'm on the highway and I'm driving
1: and pointing out substations.
0: I love electric wires. It's fun. I have not many ideas, and so I had to take a week to pick my little brain with some new ideas Thursday. For
1: Some shows for the rest of the semester. You can go see them. I hope you all turn into my artist interview. I'm going to be having another one next Friday.
0: Very exciting. I've had it in the draft.
1: Jeff.
0: But I needed to space out the shows a little bit, so there will be an artist interview next Friday.
1: I get a really awesome one for you.
0: So I hope you enjoyed that, and I thank you for bearing with me through these perilous times. Today's episode is all about those perilous times. I have had what I would call the great academic crash out of 2026.
1: G-E-O-F-F. I really don't know what I can do with that. I can say out loud, Jeff.
0: And then I'm also going to debrief this TikTok I saw that's related. I worked with a guy named Jeff who had it spelled that way.
1: He was a lovely guy.
0: We're also going to play my favorite study song. He was cool, whatever. Because every single time I saw his name tag, his name written in anywhere, I was like, that's G-off. But a little bit of an unpopular opinion with me, but I think you should change your study a little bit for me.
1: G-off, that's crazy. Like, that's insane.
0: The way I study
1: The song I first played was the Challengers theme song, because, in fact, I love to play the Challengers theme song when I'm doing my homework. Stop doing
0: because it just makes me feel like I'm playing tennis. It's ridiculous. I don't know if it makes me feel like I'm finishing my homework before other people or before, like, I don't know. It gives me a huge rush of adrenaline. It really sucks. So,
1: let's see, this is really hard.
0: Do I want to play music?
1: Okay.
0: Do I want to,
1: That's enough of that. Jeez. Okay, we're going to start with my first two songs, the double feature.
0: Okay. We're starting off the show with a double feature.
1: We're going to play two more songs.
0: This is unforeseen.
1: And then I'll talk.
0: Unforeseen in the switchbowl. Usually I leave for the end of the episode. My number one artist to listen to when I'm studying is the one and only Lady Gaga.
1: But I don't think I would.

0: embarrassed by
1: I think
0: this because
1: we're gonna rock and
0: I
1: roll
0: love
1: it.
0: To be one of those
1: Which
0: people.
1: Is actually
0: I love
1: the
0: to be
1: name
0: one of those
1: the
0: people that's
1: song
0: like,
1: we're
0: oh
1: gonna
0: yeah,
1: play. First,
0: like,
1: we're gonna
0: I listened to not
1: super, to the radio.
0: Super mainstream artists.
1: And then
0: like,
1: gods.
0: Yeah, some of them.
1: Come
0: but
1: on.
0: I also have some niche artists who are like,
1: come on,
0: you
1: Rob
0: know.
1: Zombie.
0: One-off songs from random tiny artists. Well, no, I also love Lady Gaga.
1: Well, how about I just tell you after
0: and
1: the break?
0: She single-handedly gets me through
1: it's
0: all of my
1: thing.
0: Study sessions.
1: Yeah,
0: through
1: we're
0: the
1: sheer
0: adrenaline
1: to it and then
0: in her
1: you're gonna
0: music
1: find out what it is.
0: And
1: okay.
0: The insaneness of her music. Particularly
1: yep. We're
0: like
1: Rob Zombie
0: and
1: then
0: songs.
1: Velvet Underground and then I'll be
0: and
1: back
0: I will
1: and
0: play
1: then
0: them over
1: I'll talk
0: and over
1: and
0: again
1: then I'll be
0: so without further ado my top
1: to go I'll have to go and I'll be sad and we'll
0: favorite
1: cry
0: songs.
1: But it's okay because we'll
0: okay,
1: be back
0: like
1: next week
0: top three, but I can only
1: as
0: play
1: always
0: two.
1: Okay.
0: My top three favorite Lady
1: Let's
0: Gaga
1: go.
0: Songs to study to. Number three, Garden of Eden by Lady Gaga. New one from her. Love it. I don't care. I

0: Monica, a little bit of the Smiths.
1: You are listening to Simmons Radio,
0: the Star.
1: He's
0: gonna sing you to sleep tonight,
1: and
0: okay?
1: And you just heard,
0: I hope that's okay with you.
1: Telephone and Juliet.
0: Don't be too mad, okay? He's doing
1: Lady
0: his
1: Gaga.
0: Best here. We're gonna end with
1: just the
0: Panic
1: best
0: by the Smiths, okay?
1: Those songs get me going. Just because
0: this
1: they're so fast-paced.
0: Better than I
1: the
0: thought
1: other
0: it would.
1: Funny
0: thank
1: thing
0: you
1: is, not
0: so
1: only did you do I play
0: here.
1: These songs when I studied,
0: this was a little bit rushed.
1: I also
0: I don't know if you
1: always
0: tell.
1: Play these
0: I
1: songs
0: you
1: when I need
0: was,
1: to
0: so
1: walk
0: I
1: somewhere
0: that
1: fast.
0: You remember that.
1: Because if
0: fact,
1: I'm ever listening
0: a reading
1: like,
0: comprehension test, the
1: this
0: end
1: is
0: gonna
1: this. Sound such like
0: what
1: a little
0: was
1: like.
0: The boat.
1: Music
0: anyways.
1: Moment, but
0: we're gonna be done now.
1: Whenever I'm walking

0: playing on the street.
1: I love you.
0: And
1: good
0: I'm
1: night.
0: Playing music. I apologize to
1: end
0: to the beat
1: with
0: of
1: more
0: that song.
1: See like
0: so
1: this,
0: when I'm playing
1: Judas, it is a good song.
0: We're going
1: you know,
0: fast.
1: It is like Panic by the Smiths.
0: Like that
1: Simmons
0: the
1: radio,
0: tempo of
1: the
0: my
1: shark,
0: feet moving
1: ready,
0: on the
1: radio.
0: Pavement.
1: I am Nina, your host, saying good night.
0: It's
1: goodbye.
0: My go-to song for many reasons, but I need to be a

from 3:30 to 8 p.m. I have both of those classes. And then I get out of class, and then I walk to Bartle to eat, to grub, if you will, with my lovely friends. And we have a fantastic time. And then I go back to my dorm, and it's 8:39 p.m. And I'm like, oh, well, now I gotta do stuff. So last night, saw my lovely girlfriend, and then I had to work on puppets because I have a puppet show in 2 weeks. I burnt my finger because

0: I want to play some more songs, but I want to okay. I'm going to leave you with a question to think about while we listen to some more songs. I saw this TikTok the other day that was talking about how people act like younger people need to have it all figured out by the time they're 20 years old. And we're going to talk about that once I play some more songs. Okay. See, this is kind of an all-over-the-place episode because I have an all-over-the-place brain. Now, I want to play some more study songs. Okay, this is my second favorite study song. And I have to play it on YouTube because I had to find a specific clean version of it because, yeah. It is Charlie XCX's Talk Talk, but the Troye Sivan remix version. Specifically, the regular Talk Talk by Charlie XCX is not nearly as good as the Troye Sivan version, and I don't care what anyone says, it is so much better. So, up next, we have Talk Talk featuring Troye Sivan by Charlie XCX. Safe Flight. Sorry, there's an ad.
1: Fiesta en mi casa. Vengan. Será muy divertido.

0: ça en valait la peine parce que c'était une soirée de fou.
1: Yeah.

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You are listening to The Fishbowl with your host, Piper. And you just heard... Talk Talk by Charlie XCX featuring Troye Sivan. Don't Stop the Music by Rihanna. And Fame is a Gun by Addison Rae. Those are all some of my other favorites. And I think they really allude to this, like, girl boss kind of genre. Or very, very independent, very strong... this mindset of, like, let's get work done. And this kind of segues into this TikTok I was watching this morning, and I was like, oh, and I reposted it because I was just like, oh my god. It was this girl, mind you, mascara streaming down her face, just screaming, like, I am not running out of time. I am not running out of time. And she was this 22-year-old girl talking about how everyone just expects you at 18, 19, 20, 21, 22 years old to know exactly what you're doing in your life and have everything sorted out for your future career. And I think that's so incredibly real. I think especially when it comes to the idea of, like, internships, co-ops, like, experience to get a job, people just expect you to have all of that by the time you're 22 and graduating college. And I think it really alludes to, like, the burnout, the really popular burnout trend that I see so many of my fellow peers experience all the time. Because, you know, I'm talking about how I'm having a crash out because I am so incredibly involved in so many different things. My academics are just a crazy combination this semester of things that are just a lot of work. But then at the same time, I'm trying to do all of these other things, you know, to gain experience in the field so that when I graduate, I have experience and can get a job. So I think it's so interesting to talk about this because, yeah, sometimes it really does feel like I'm running out of time. You know, I think about it and I'm like, I have one more full year of undergrad before I'm in grad school. And by the time I get to grad school, I need to have lots of experience so that maybe I can get a job when I graduate or I can get some sort of cool job while I'm in school. And that's ridiculous. How, like, it reminds me of how I was on LinkedIn. Because I've been trying to get a summer internship, which don't even get me started. And I was looking at a job listing for, I want to say, it was at the MFA, and it was working in the gift shop. They wanted a minimum of a bachelor's degree to work at the gift shop of the MFA, the Museum of Fine Arts. Where do we go wrong? Where do we go wrong in that that is what we think we need? That we need a bachelor's degree to work in customer service. And then, you know, I look at all these other, like, internship opportunities. And given that I'm trying to get internships in, like, libraries, museums, archives. And, like, yeah, it's a lot harder to do that when you're not a graduate student. So I'm not as hopeful because that's just not realistic. But it's just the fact that these people are like, oh, yeah, we want you to have a graduate degree, 2 years of experience.

I thought this was like entry level for, you know, postgraduate students, or I thought this was like entry level roles. It's just insane. And this girl was just talking about how it feels like everyone has, you know, there's so much pressure on you to have 10 years worth of experience by the time that you graduate college. How is that even feasible? This is my question. And that just kind of comes back to my academic crash out, because that's part of the reason why I'm just like so over the semester, is just because I'm like, I can't, it's so hard to be taking 20 to 22 credits a semester and then also somehow be getting field experience. I'm doing it this semester, but at what cost? At what cost? I don't have a single free night to myself during the weekdays. Like, I may be getting 4 to 6 hours of sleep a night. Like at what cost are we sacrificing, like, a good education and also getting good field experience? It's just so it feels so impossible sometimes. And so that's why sometimes I play these songs that are so incredibly intense and motivating and very, what is the word? Just, yeah, very intense, and they invigorate me. I feel like I just kind of need that motivation. So I feel like that very much goes into the music that I play, because I'm not someone that can play, you know, slow, classical, lo-fi music when I'm studying. That'll make me fall asleep. I need something that's going to make me feel, like, intense. It's going to be like a breath of fresh air in my face, you know, splashing cold water on me to wake myself up. These songs are almost motivational in a way because they're so fast-paced, and I'm like, yeah, this is exactly how I feel right now, trying to gain experience and also be passing my classes and also actually be learning things from my classes so that when I graduate, I'm successful. So, yeah, thanks for listening to my TED Talk. With that, we're going to transition into some more music here. So I played a lot of early 2000s, 2010s, 2020 inspired, like high energy pop, but now we're going to transition into my other favorite kind of music to listen to when I study. And that is like Male Manipulator's 80s, 90s music. I say Male Manipulator and it's just because sometimes I feel like a loser when I say that I like Daryl Hall and John Oates, you know? So the first song is going to be Maneater by Daryl Hall and John Oates, one of my favorites to lock into. And this has like kind of a similar vibe of like seriousness and intensity, but it's just a little bit more playful and a little bit slower and not as high energy as the songs I played before. So please enjoy Maneater.

You are listening to Simmons Radio The Shark. You just heard Maneater by Daryl Hall and John Oates and West End Girls by the Pet Shop Boys. I hope you enjoyed those songs. Those are some of my favorites again when I'm doing work. So I know I was like heavy hitting on crash out, burnout, whatever this episode, but I want to end it with some positive notes because I think we're all, you know, at the point in the semester as college students, like, burnout is real. Burnout is hitting. We have a month left-ish. A little over a month left. So it's crunch time. It really is crunch time. But that doesn't mean that there can't be joy and positivity and whimsy, even if it's really, really, really hard to find. Personally, I am so excited for May Day. I can't wait for May Day. I can't wait to have the inflatables out on the quad and Simmons Radio is going to be DJing and for the flower crowns and the maypole. It's my first May Day, so I'm very excited. And I'm also really excited, guys. Guess what? On April 24th, Simmons Radio is having a Y2K club night in Quadside. You heard it here, folks. I'm going to be up there with the turntable, playing really fun music. We're going to get some song requests. It's going to be a super, super fun time. And I cannot wait for that event. So there's going to be fun things coming up. And we just have to persevere. We have to persevere. Apply for those co-ops. Apply for those internships. Get that homework done. Do everything you can. And make this time count. Because, I've been saying I don't have enough time. Maybe you do have enough time if you put that phone down. If you delete some of your social media, get off that phone. Get off those Instagram reels. Do your work. That's my motivation. That's my motivation. That's what's going to get me through. No more screen time for me. I need to lock in. But, let's talk about a few positive things. This is just going to be things that have run through the consciousness of my brain in the past few days that I thought about that made me happy. Number one, those fruit flavored marshmallows. Do you know what I'm talking about? The like lime, raspberry, the orange, the lemon flavored mini marshmallows that come in like, they're like the regular marshmallow brand that everyone gets. I used to devour those as a kid because we would put them in like Jell-O salad and fluff salad and stuff. And the things I would do to have a bite of like a cherry fluff salad or a Watergate salad right now. Insane. I would do insane things to get that salad right now. So, Jen, I don't want to hear that you think it's gross. I don't want to hear it.

I'm going to call you out on air right now. They're so good. And as a motivation, I might march myself over to Fenway Star Market and get me a little bag. Pavlov dog myself to do my homework, if you will. So that's one thing that's been making me happy this week. Let's do two more things that have been making me happy. Oh, my roommate is getting into pickleball, and I want to start playing pickleball. I was really obsessed with playing tennis, like, last summer and the summer before, because I love challengers, and so I would play with my friends, and I just love tennis. I think it's so fun. Am I good? No, not at all. But it's so fun to just run around on like a court and just like smack a ball with a paddle. And I think that could be really cathartic for me. So like when I'm pissed off about my homework, I'm going to go make my roommate play with me. And it's going to be so fun. And so pickleball is another thing I'm looking forward to. My roommate just got actually paddle like a whole set. So we're going to play some pickleball. Which I need to start like going outside when I'm stressed out instead of going on my phone, by the way. I implore all of you to do the same. Go touch some grass. Go touch grass. Sorry. And the third thing. What else has been making me happy? My friends have been making me happy. I'm excited for my treble show this week. I'm excited for my treble show next week. Excited for my puppet show. So my friends have been making me very happy. So I implore all of you to think of three things that are making you happy right now. Write them down. Put it on a post-it. Put it on your mirror. Put it on, like, the little, like, part of your computer next to, like, your mouse pad so you can look at it. Things that are making you happy right now. Because, yeah, maybe we're all going through burnout fatigue, but that doesn't mean that you can't be happy at the same time. Oh, and also Peeps are making me happy because I really like Peeps. By the way, I love marshmallows and I love Peeps. By the way. And with that, guys, I think I'm going to wrap it up today. I'm wrapping up I have another song. I lied. I have another song. We're going to play one more song, and then I'm going to wrap it up. One of my favorite songs, and it's a really silly song, again, really gets me going, is Down Under by Men at Work. If you've never heard this song, you'll understand very quickly, it's a song about Australia. So please enjoy.

0: G'day Mate is not the most fun song ever. My favorite line in that song is when they go, wait, let me remember it. I have to pull up the lyrics. He goes, hold up. He goes, do you speak my language? He just smiled and gave me a Vegemite sandwich. That's hilarious. Comedy gold right there. Who knew you could make such a good song about Australia? Not me. So, yeah, that was Down Under by The Man at Work. Really, really good song. And with that, guys, Volume 12 of The Fishbowl is wrapped up for the week. I know this was an all-over-the-place episode, going from serious to silly, but if you take anything away from this episode, it is that you are not alone if you feel like you are 10 steps behind as a 20-year-old, 21-year-old, burnt-out college student. You're not. You are not. Just go outside, touch some grass, and learn some things in school. Because you're paying to be here. That's all I got for you. I'm going to go. And tonight I'm going to make Jell-O fluff salad. So with that, everyone, peace, love, coconuts. I'll see you next week. Bye.
1: Hello, everyone. You are listening to Simmons Radio The Shark. I'm your host, Harper, and this is The Songbird. For today's episode, we are rewinding back to 2020, a time I truly would never, ever go back to, but I haven't revisited the music I was listening to back then in a long time, and I thought that might be fun to do together, to get a little oddly nostalgic for some parts of 2020. I think all the music I'm going to play for you today is still very good music, but it's just different from my music taste today, and it's also so tied to this time of my lives, of our lives, that it just brings you right back. But I think the majority of this playlist will resonate with a lot of people, because it's sort of a lot of these songs are like the quintessential indie pop hits of 2020. And if you were into indie pop, then like you were listening to this. I think my music taste has developed a lot since then, but 2020 was a foundational year for my music taste. And I still listen to a lot of the same artists. I started listening to Phoebe Bridgers in 2020, Joe, Claro, Biba Doobie, and who are all some of my favorite artists. So let's start it off today with Can I Call You Tonight by Dayglo.

You just heard Are You Bored Yet by Wallows featuring Claro. Can I Call You Tonight and Are You Bored Yet by Wallows and Claro. I think those are two of like my top five songs of 2020. Pretty much all of the songs on this playlist tonight I just found by going back into my Spotify top songs of 2020 and looking through all those songs. And this playlist came together so fast, I actually wanted to make it so much longer, because every time I found a new song, I was like, oh, this is so 2020. Oh, this is so 2020. But I tried to pick the best and just like a snippet of what that time was like. So next up, we've got Looking Out for You by Joy Again.

Kids by Current Joys. If you are just joining us, this is Simmons Radio the Shark, and this episode of The Songbird is all about what my favorite music was in 2020. I was really obsessed with this genre of music that I thought was like teenage coming of age movie music. Like, I really liked Current Joys, like we just heard, Cage the Elephant, Peach Pit, other bands just like that, and which is so funny to me because my life in the year 2020 was probably the as far as you could be away from a teenage coming of age film. All I did in 2020 was play Among Us on Discord with my classmates on Zoom or Roblox or Minecraft. But I just loved the music. Next up is Sunday Best by Surfaces.

0: She's so bright.
1: You just heard Televised by Honey. My favorite micro trend of 2020 was probably whipped coffee. That, whoever thought of that, that stuff was so good. It wasn't just a trend to me. It was the lightest, like, fluffiest dessert coffee ever. I need to make it again, so I know if my memory's correct or if it was actually bad. But 2020 must have been the reason I am so addicted to coffee, because what else did I have to do every morning other than make fancy lattes every day? On to our next song, Darling by Christian Leave.

0: You just heard Dance Baby by Boy Pablo. That's a name I haven't heard since probably right now, since 2020. Something I'm grateful for about 2020 is that is the year that I decided to learn how to do my makeup on my own, which was such a good decision by my younger self's part because it looked awful. It looked awful at first. My eyeliner was huge and bad, but it's okay because I am the only person who ever had to see it. But I needed that phase to get me to where I am today, and I'm glad it happened during quarantine. Next up, Marlboro Nights by Lonely God.
1: I don't want to go to school tomorrow. I can't study thinking about you. And you know I always do. I don't want to go to sleep tonight when I can stay up thinking.

You heard Pretty Girl by Claro and then Peach Pit by Peach Pit. This is the Songbird and it is our 2020 themed episode. Claro and Peach Pit are still artists I very much love. One thing about myself in freshman year of high school is that I loved Harry Styles. Harry Styles was my favorite. I never even liked One Direction, but around 2019, I became a huge fan of Harry Styles. I became a fan a little before Fine Line came out in 2019, and I was so excited. And I listened to his first album and Fine Line so many times in 2020. My music taste was much more upbeat in 2020, it turns out. So here is Canyon Moon by Harry Styles.

you just heard Sports by Beach Bunny. Remember when Addison Rae, I think it was Addison Rae, did a TikTok dance to Prom Queen by Beach Bunny and everyone got really mad at her because it was tone deaf? I think that was 2020. It had to be. Like, that's such a 2020 thing to happen. TikTok was a really strange place in that time, but I spent so much time there. Anyways, all right, I have two more songs for you. This has been a very fun and nostalgic in good and bad ways episode. Next up is If You Want To by Biba Doobie.

That was Roadie by Joe. Thank you, everyone, for listening to this 2020 Rewind episode of the Songbirds. Not many Songbird episodes left for this school year, but thank you all for listening to them so far. This is Simmons Radio The Shark. I'm your host, Harper, and this has been The Songbird. Talk to you next week. Bye!

0: Is that
1: They're not fully there. We go.
2: Can you hear me? Okay. Hi, everybody. Welcome to Going Dark Radio on Simmons Radio, The Shark. This is your host Afia and Anya, and today we are going to be talking about the beloved High School Musical.
1: Very beloved High School Musical. Before we jump into that, sorry, don't know why I enunciated that like that. You should go do the trivia on our Instagram at Going Dark Radio, where you can find all of our fun updates. We post memes, we post what show we're doing next week, we post trivia, sometimes we post, like, resources, or...
2: We have our local theater calendar.
1: Yes, we do that every Sunday, and what else do we post? We post, like, theater news sometimes, occasionally, if we remember.
2: Yeah.
1: We did that recently.
2: We do stuff.
1: We're active, so follow us, so you can keep up and do our trivia there, because I think that we're getting rid of the Google form, because...
2: Yeah, nobody did it, so guys.
1: So we're not going to put an effort if you guys aren't going to give it back to us. So if you want to do the trivia, you have to go to our Instagram to do it. So do that. Anyway, back to High School Musical. We'll get into High School Musical.
2: So
1: we were left from
2: it. Yes. High School Musical is a 2006 Disney Channel classic movie. If you are our age, then you have probably seen it several times. It's a staple of the Gen Z childhood.
1: I've never seen it before.
2: Well, I said our age.
1: Well, yeah, but, like, she has two kids who are my age.
2: And I don't think my mom's seen it.
1: That's really horrible.
2: Well, it's okay. Basically, it's about these two high school students. Well, it's about a bunch of high school students, as you might guess. But Troy and Gabriella, they meet at a ski lodge, and then they sing a little karaoke song together. And then what? They go to the same school?
1: All of a sudden?
2: And just then,
1: like that? Like a movie?
2: What? Wow. And then they have to, like, figure out what they want to do, because there's, like, a musical, but Troy's, like, the star player in the basketball team, and is like, wait, I can't sing and do basketball. But it turns out he can. And that's the whole plot. And it's kind of, like, loosely inspired by Romeo and Juliet.
1: Because they're, like, loose.
2: Different. Like, they're not... It's kind of forbidden. Like, their friends forbidden don't want them love. To get together.
1: Oh, my God.
0: Wait, that thing is still on.
2: But, yeah. It's really fun.
1: Very true.
2: There's also three movies.
1: Also true.
2: Yeah.
1: Yeah. And there's, like, a lot of character in... character development and, like, personality development happening in this movie.
2: Mm-hmm.
1: But it is, again, kind of like the Romeo and Juliet of teen and tween rom-coms.
2: Yes!
1: Where it's, like, arts and the sport? I don't think you can do that.
2: Right.
1: That is social suicide on so many levels. And you should not have fun. That's the vibe.
2: Yeah.
1: Even though that's not true, you can do both.
2: No, it's not. But, you know, the whole, like, high school is about finding yourself, right? That's basically what it is.
1: True. But it's just funny because I feel like every single movie for children of that age falls into, like, you can either do arts or you can do sports. Or you can do arts and then the sports team hates you.
2: Which is kind of how it is in real life, so it makes
1: it's
2: sense.
1: True. I mean, the sports team doesn't, don't hate the people who do art in my high school.
2: Well, it was always, like, a problem, like, if you have to keep missing stuff. Like, you have to miss practice.
1: Guys, I did basketball and theater.
2: Are you Troy Bolton?
1: Maybe.
2: Oh my God.
1: I was going to do, like, the Debbie Ryan, like, but no one can see that. And also, I'm wearing headphones, so it doesn't really work. Just, like, look at the meme and think about me doing it. Put my face.
2: Yeah.
1: Yikes.
2: Anyways.
1: I don't want to think about that anymore. But we wanted to talk about the characters a little bit more, because there's a lot of them.
2: Yeah.
1: There's a lot of them for, like, such, like, a short movie.
2: We should talk about this one last. We have a little bit of, a problematic one. Just a hot take, I think.
1: A hot take, yeah, definitely a
2: hot take. Which, what else is new on here? We love those. But let's start with Troy's dad.
1: Well, we should start with, we should introduce all the characters.
2: Oh, yeah.
1: Okay, so.
2: There's a lot.
1: Well, we got this. There is Troy. He is, like, the jock. Classic jock.
2: Mm-hmm.
1: Then there's Gabriella, and she's, like, the nerd. Mm-hmm. And they both each have a best friend. So then there is...
2: Chad. Another basketball player.
1: Yes.
2: And then Taylor.
1: Taylor.
2: Is Gabriella's also smart friend.
1: Yes. And then there's a bunch of other people on those respective two teams. Then there's Kelsey, and she's their pianist.
2: composer.
1: Yes, she composes a musical. And then there's all the theater people. So Kelsey,
2: Sharpay and Ryan,
1: the twins,
2: my beloveds.
1: They're stars of the show all the
2: Sharpay
1: time.
2: Sharpay is a diva.
1: Sharpay is actually secretly who Anya wants to be.
2: Sharpay is me.
1: But not as evil. You're way less evil than Sharpay is. You, I don't think, well, you might. I don't know.
2: Hey, maybe I have a dark side.
1: I feel like
2: you never know.
1: You sent a text. Do you got really stressed out about it. So one time you were like,
2: "Well, okay, think of it this way: Sharpay is like Rachel Berry from Glee."
1: So remember how I've never seen.
2: Okay,
1: Glee?
2: Well, the listeners know Sharpay is like Rachel Berry. They're basically the same person. For context, yes.
1: Okay.
2: Only context if you've seen Glee and High School Musical, but it's okay. Anyways,
1: and then there's Ryan, who is like.
2: He's kind of like her, like, sycophant, because they're twins, and she's, like, she's controlling.
1: She's, like, she's the prima ballerina, kind of.
2: Yes.
1: So what's the word in theater? When it's, like, a prima ballerina of theater? Well, I'm really a bad theater kid.
2: I don't know. Wait.
1: Isn't there, like, a specific word? Like, it's, like, a diva, the ingenue? No. Not the right one. Like, the diva.
2: Yeah, basically. I don't know.
1: I'm thinking of a word, and it will come to me in the middle.
2: I believe you.
1: Yeah, whatever.
2: We'll go back to that.
1: Thanks, I'm ready.
2: And then there's the theater teacher, the director, Miss Darbus. She's also a little bit evil.
1: Yeah.
2: And then Troy's dad is the coach.
1: Also a basketball coach. Classic.
2: Yes. And he also peaked in high school when he was Troy, basically.
1: Right. Okay. And he's really, like, toxic. He puts so much pressure on Troy to, like, be good.
2: And like, all they do is, like, basketball. Like, live and breathe basketball.
1: Yeah,
2: it's, like, really not healthy.
1: Oh. I have a friend texting me and telling me it's a prima donna. And that's what I was trying to think of.
2: Oh, my gosh.
1: Thank you so much, Ella.
2: Shout out to Ella. She's always keeping us on track.
1: She really is. She should have a permanent... She's kind of, like, in the background.
2: She's always in our hearts. She's always in our hearts.
1: She's always in our hearts. She has a... She's sitting in, like, the... There's a blue chair in the corner of the studio.
2: Yeah, her ghost is sitting there. Her aura.
1: Her soul is sitting there. You know, like, in Soul, the movie.
2: Yeah.
1: Mm-hmm. It's, like...
2: Her spark is radio.
1: I think our spark might be radio.
2: I think... Yeah, I agree.
1: Or theater.
2: Or just, like, media. Like, the arts. I don't know. Something like that.
1: Yeah. Our spark is community.
2: Yes, that's so beautiful.
1: I didn't like that.
2: Anyways.
1: Can't be too beautiful on the radio.
2: Yeah, so the dad is a little bit toxic, and then the whole theater department is
1: really
2: pretty
1: toxic.
2: Like, as much as I love Sharpay, it's also just, like, I love theater more. And I'm, like, so for, like, not to be cheesy, but, like, theater is for everybody, and they're so not like that. Like, Sharpay and Ryan. First of all, can we talk about how Sharpay and Ryan always get the leads, even though they're siblings, and they're
1: That's
2: probably
1: weird.
2: Always love interests? Like,
1: I don't like that.
2: No, oh,
1: like,
2: thank
1: imagine
2: you.
1: Me to kiss your... I don't want to think... Never mind. Taking it back. But, yeah, they're, like, so toxic. They, like... And it's, like, Ryan an accomplice?
2: To what?
1: To Sharpay's, like, criminal activity.
2: Oh, definitely.
1: But, like, do you think he wants to? Like, this is what
2: no.
1: I was thinking about. Like,
2: he's in the second movie?
1: I mean, yes. He, like, breaks away. Okay, context. We're not going to talk a ton about the other movies because we actually could. We should. I love the second movie.
2: I lowkey don't remember fully what happens, but...
1: I love the second movie. It's
2: all
1: so
2: I remember
1: good.
2: Is that they do baseball and Sharpay sings a good song. Oh, and also, bad on it. Oh, not that one. I was singing Fabulous.
1: Fabulous. That is my simple request. And
2: yes.
1: That is all the singing you'll ever get from me.
2: That was
1: ever.
2: Beautiful.
1: Thanks. I should go audition for a solo.
2: Yeah, High School Musical 4. Oh. Yeah, Join the Sirens. Everybody should join the Sirens. It's pretty cool.
1: Yeah.
2: Anyways. But yeah, like, Sharpay's whole thing is that nobody else can join theater, basically. Like, she's the star, and that's
1: she's
2: it.
1: Like, and that's, like,
2: and
1: first of all,
2: Miss Darbus,
1: not how,
2: like,
1: theater works. Miss Darbus
2: no.
1: is an enabler.
2: She supports it, like, fully.
1: She's, like...
2: And she's, like, you're bad. Leave.
1: Okay, in her defense, they are pretty bad.
2: Yeah, well, yeah, you're right.
1: If you are getting up on stage, and you're, like, a senior... Imagine a senior in high school getting up on stage and going... What is it so that they sing? Soaring, flying. Like, that's what they're working
2: yeah,
1: with.
2: But they're just kids. I don't
1: He's
2: know.
1: 18.
2: I don't know, man. She's just, she's, well, I know that my director never would have done that.
1: My director would have never done that either.
2: Exactly.
1: Well, I've had many a director.
2: Well, yeah.
1: Depends on which director we're talking
2: but
1: about.
2: Mrs. Darbus, she tells it how it is, I guess.
1: That's
2: for better
1: show
2: or for
1: business.
2: Worse.
1: And that's showbiz.
2: That's showbiz.
1: And then she goes, now that's showbiz. And then they sing a song.
2: Yes.
1: Wow.
2: Oh, the songs in the show are so good.
1: They're so, the music, we never put that on our list of things to talk about, but they're so good.
2: They're so iconic. Like, every song is so beautiful. Iconic. And like they've influenced pop culture. Like, oh, I cannot tell you a single Gen Z person who doesn't know at least one song from the whole three movies.
1: Yeah. Also, they had, like, a concert. They went on tour.
2: Yes.
1: But Troy Bolton, what's his name? Zac Efron couldn't go, so...
2: He can't sing. He couldn't sing.
1: Now he can, because we all saw The Greatest Showman, and it was beautiful. I love that movie.
2: Stay tuned for that episode, guys.
1: Coming very, very, very, very, very soon.
2: Not next week, though. Sorry.
1: We decided to do fun, and then we're going to do serious, and then we'll...
2: Yeah, we're going to be a little alternating, you know? Like, this one is pretty, like, unserious, like... High School Musical was very, like,
1: we picked it on not last deep. Week.
2: So next week we're going to do something a little more real, a little more, like, sad.
1: And I think it will really work within the context of the last few weeks.
2: Yeah. More on that later.
1: Anyway.
2: Wait, our hot take.
1: Our hot take. But it is proven kind of correct.
2: Yes. So, Chad is definitely misogynistic. I don't remember exactly what he says, but...
1: It was weird.
2: It was not...
1: He does get better over the course of the two movies, two and three. He learns how to respect women. However, in the first movie, what does she say?
2: In the first movie, he's just like, he's a high school basketball player, you know? He's sticking to the status quo. So he's not very respectful of women. He's just like kind of...
1: Oh, he just, like, doesn't think women can, like, play sports or something. That's, like, something...
2: Yeah. And I don't know. Don't remember what he says.
1: Anyway.
2: But we also think that he's gay because...
1: We're Ryan and Chad truthers over here. Well, I am. I
2: absolutely.
1: Yes, okay.
2: I mean, there's whole conspiracy theories about this.
1: Okay, in the Netflix original show that was canceled after one season, Julie and the Phantoms, which just takes place in L.A. and is directed by the same person that directed High School Musical... Or has the same producer. Like, he worked on both of those things. One of the main characters has the last name of Chad and Ryan. I forget
2: Kenny that. Ortega, by the way.
1: Yeah, it's Kenny Ortega.
2: Oh, yeah.
1: He has the last name, and he has two gay dads. That is, like, a whole thing. And so his last name is his parents are Chad and Ryan. And since Kenny Ortega worked on both of these things, it's true. Mm-hmm. And at the end of one of the songs, oh my god,
2: his last name is Danforth Evans,
1: and which is Chad Danforth and Ryan Evans.
2: I don't know. Also, there's like a whole thing in the second movie where they like swap outfits. Close.
1: We'll get to that later.
2: Yeah, before a song. More on that. It is time for a song.
1: It is, but should probably plug our radio station before we play our song.
2: Yes. What radio station is this?
1: This is the Simmons Shark.
2: Wow, you don't even know what it's called.
1: That's not true. It's
2: the Simmons Shark. Radio the Shark.
1: Oh, Simmons Radio the Shark.
2: Yeah.
1: I'm really tired. I was up at 4:30 this morning, guys. Cut me so much slack. My own choice.
2: Yeah, it was.
1: Oops.
2: Well, anyways.
1: Anyway.
2: Our first song.
1: Classic. Stick to the Status Quo by High School Musical cast and Disney. The whole thing.
2: Mm-hmm. Yeah.
1: Yeah.
2: I hope you enjoy. But have fun. Hopefully it teaches you not to stick to the status quo.
1: That's the whole point.
2: Yeah.
1: All right. See you in 4 minutes.

0: Roy can tell his secret, then I can tell mine. I bake.
1: What?
0: I love to bake. Strudel, scones, even apple pan dowdy. Not another sound. Someday I hope to make the perfect creme brulee.

0: Creme Brulee.
1: Keep your voice down low.
2: Staring at you?
3: Not me, you.
2: Because of the callbacks? I can't have people staring at me. I really can't.
1: No

0: Hi, welcome back. Sorry, we were doing a lot of research and some re-editing of our script because we want to talk more about... We really want to talk about Chad Ryan, and apparently this is our Pride episode a month and a bit early, but since we won't be here in June, it kind of works out.
1: Yeah.
0: So never say that Going Dark Radio never did anything for Pride, because we're literally right here.
1: Yes, exactly. Okay, so... High School Musical is a Disney Channel movie.
0: Yes.
1: It's made for kids, like, or, like,
0: Arcane
1: young
0: people. Not made for kids.
1: That's not what I was going to say. That was really mean. Just in general.
0: Right. And
1: because of that, like, it is what you make of it, you know?
0: Yeah.
1: Like, if you want to just watch a silly little rom-com, then there it is. If you want to watch a musical, there it is. If you want to research the possible gay relationship that was forced to be closeted, then there it is.
0: And you know what? That's what we decided to do. We've all watched, well, most of us have already watched it, so we can just, like, analyze this for, like, 20 minutes, and it's our radio show,
1: we
0: so
1: can do whatever we want.
0: Whatever we want. There are no rules. And that's that. Period. End of sentence.
1: Yes.
0: You can tune out if you don't want to. Listen to us talk. Anyway, Kenny Ortega, the guy we were talking about before, is gay.
1: Yes. So...
0: And he obviously, like, knows how gay things work. I mean, he was gay. He's fairly old. Not, like, old. But he was, like, he's older. So he, like, knows what closeted, like, relationships look like. He's been in the industry so long. So his, like, he has that... He was, like, wasn't able to, like, put
1: that
0: stuff in. But he has all that context and he understands what that looks like.
1: Yeah.
0: So I think it's really cool that he was able to, like, kind of sneak some subtext in.
1: Yes.
0: Because into the movie, even though he couldn't physically have, I'd be like, here's our presentation for you.
1: Because Disney. This was 2006 Disney. And they're evil and they're homophobic. So we love High School Musical, but we don't support Disney.
0: It's true. A lot of things.
1: But there's a lot of great Disney musicals, so it's like, it's hard.
0: It's really challenging to be us. But it's crazy because there are so many like little Easter eggs and hints.
1: Yeah. Well, to start out, Ryan is like obviously gay. Like he's stereotypically like, he's like,
0: but it's not done, like, over the top. It doesn't feel forced or performative. It doesn't feel super forced.
1: Are you sure about
0: it's
1: that?
0: Not terrible representation. There's been worse representation.
1: Yeah, for sure.
0: Because it's but never, like, he's never has, like, a song about being gay. It's just kind of, yeah. Like, and people are just like, oh, that's just kind of the way he is. Like, everyone
1: he's
0: just kind of accepts
1: feminine,
0: the fact that he's
1: very
0: super feminine.
1: Yeah.
0: Like, Sharpay's never mad that he's feminine. She's just mad that he's in her way.
1: Yeah,
0: they
1: true.
0: No one's ever hates on Ryan for being the way that he is. They all, like, whatever. He's just like that. They all just hate on him for being, like...
1: Evil?
0: Yeah.
1: Well, for being Sharpay's, like...
0: Twin.
1: Yeah.
0: They don't hate him because
1: he's actually the way nicer.
0: Very feminine. So I feel like it's not done in a way that it's, like, him, like, having to be gay is, like, a whole situation.
1: Yeah.
0: He is
1: really
0: just,
1: true.
0: Like... He's just, like, very stereotypically gay, but not in, like, a terrible way. It's just, mm-hmm. No one really cares about it, which is...
1: Right.
0: That's what I meant.
1: But also because they can't mention it. And then
0: right. But, like, I'm happy that they couldn't because it makes it so much better, easier to watch. There was no song be like, I like men...
1: Note to self, don't be gay in
0: Indiana. Anyway.
1: Right. So, okay. In the third movie,
0: Ryan and Kelsey together. Get
1: which is
0: together.
1: Crazy.
0: Huge air quotes. Because Kelsey...
1: So,
0: okay, for context, Kelsey wears, like, a top hat all the time. And dresses very, like, masculine. Again, not, like, a huge deal. Like, I mean, anyone can dress masculine. But she has very, like, lesbian. Energy. I can say that because I also have lesbian energy.
1: So our theory is that they're in a... This is so woke mind virus.
0: It sounded better when we were just talking about it while the song played.
1: And well, we got on Reddit and now it's like, oh. But anyways, so basically Chad and Taylor are dating.
0: Quotation marks.
1: Or like together, like... But
0: Kelsey and Ryan are together? Then,
1: but it feels like that might be like a Lavender relationship.
0: And a Lavender relationship, for those who don't know, is like a relationship where like you pretend to be together because it's safer than being outwardly gay. So like you pretend to be together and then you're secretly not together. You just like are close friends, which is great and cool and I love. And didn't Kenny Ortega say something about them realizing? Was that a Reddit quote or was it just like a...
1: Oh, well... Lucas Grimbiel, the guy who played Ryan,
0: yes.
1: Asked Kenny Ortega, is Ryan gay? And, like, immediately after reading the script, And he wasn't, like, Kenny wasn't able to, like, give him a straight answer, like, a straight yes. But, like, he, I think what I can tell, he, like, implied yes.
0: I mean.
1: Because.
0: Yeah. And Lucas Grabeel really took that and was like, whatever, sure. He's kind of, like, fed that theory.
1: Yeah. Also, I think they confirmed it, like, canonically.
0: Yeah.
1: Oh, in High School Musical, the musical series, they confirmed it. Because he makes a cameo.
0: Oh, yeah.
1: Yeah. Well.
0: More on that later.
1: The biggest piece of evidence of this Ryan and Chad thing is the song I Don't Dance in the second movie.
0: We haven't even gone to the beard part, though. We have to talk about that first.
1: Is that not what the lavender relationship is?
0: No, because bearding is when you have two couples who are pretending to be... This is so woke mind virus. We're not... It sounds like red pill content, and it's not. This is actually, like, left-wing content.
1: Right.
0: Where Chad and Ryan, like, Chad and Taylor are together, like, Kelsey and Taylor are together, and Chad and Ryan are together, and they go on double dates, and it looks like a couple, you look like a couple.
1: Right.
0: You look like two straight couples, but you're actually two gay couples, but no one knows. That's what bearding is.
1: Wow.
0: Very cool. Or Chad is just bi.
1: Yeah, I think that seems pretty more likely. Because I feel like he actually did, like, have feelings for Taylor. I don't know. They seem cute together.
0: They seem cute together, but Ryan and Chad seem better, so. I'm a big Ryan and Chad truther, and it's been like that for a while. That's okay.
1: Yeah.
0: And, but what were you saying? We were
1: well, the song. It's stuff. Called, like, I Don't Dance.
0: But then they all dance.
1: I know you can. Like, I don't know, it feels like a metaphor. A no, like a metaphor, like...
0: Oh, yeah, also. You know, like the... And they're also playing baseball? Who swings for the other team?
1: Yes. Yes. they think they probably make that joke, to be honest.
0: I think that they do.
1: But, like, I don't know, like, it's like, I'm not gay. I know you are. I don't not dance, I know you can.
0: And then they end up dancing.
1: Right. Right.
0: And they have this, like, whole rivalry going on, because it's, like, Chad is, like, so basketball and, like, wants Troy to do all the basketball things, and Ryan is so, like, theater and wants Troy and Gabriella to do all the theater things, so it's, like, this, like, tension where they're just, like, they, like, make like,
1: they have their own little Romeo and Juliet.
0: They, like, have intense eye contact for, like, 5 minutes, and we're like, this is a good song, guys. Banger.
1: Yay!
0: And then they switch clothes at the end.
1: Yeah.
0: Classic.
1: You should go watch the video, like the clip from the movie after this.
0: You should.
1: But let's play the song.
0: Yeah, let's
1: just
0: do
1: listen.
0: It.
1: It's beautiful.
0: I Don't Dance by Chad? Question mark.
1: Yeah, that's how it's listed. It's listed as Chad and Lucas Grabeel in the credits on YouTube. So Chad is the character name, Lucas Grabeel is the actor name, so I don't really know what's going on.
0: So Corbin Blue, I guess, also part of this. And Disney High School Musical 2 original soundtrack 2007.

0: That was I Don't Dance from High School Musical 2. Yes.
1: Welcome back to Simmons Radio, The Shark. This is your favorite musical theater show, hosted by Anya and Afia.
0: Going Dark.
1: Radio.
0: Oh, wow. Going
1: Dark.
0: Radio.
1: Nice job. Wow, we have a lot of fun.
0: So, High School Musical, the franchise.
1: From Chad and Ryan.
0: Yes. We're done with that.
1: We're done.
0: We're done.
1: We've had a lot of
0: stop. We need to cut ourselves off.
1: Yeah.
0: So there's three movies, obviously. Yes. High School Musical 1, High School Musical 2, High School Musical 3, Senior Year.
1: That senior year really cheated it.
0: And then there is no Broadway version of this show, so we're kind of cheating a little bit, but we can do whatever we want, so it doesn't matter.
1: As we've established, this is our show.
0: Yes.
1: You can tell us what you
0: do. Exactly. But there is an MTI version, Musical Theater International, the, like, licensing company.
1: Right.
0: So, like, schools can do this.
1: And I've done this. Oh, my middle school show.
0: Oh, my gosh. In school. Were you in it?
1: No, I was... I did sound.
0: Oh. Predictable. Anyways. There was also a popular hit TV show called High School Musical, The Musical, The Series.
1: Abbreviated to HSMTMTS.
0: Yes. Which is weird because High School Musical... It's not actually, like, the stage version is actually not called High School Musical, The Musical. It's called High School Musical on Stage. So, I guess that didn't have as much of a ring to it.
1: The series.
0: High School Musical on Stage, the series.
1: HSMOSTS?
0: Yeah.
1: Maybe not. Maybe not. But.
0: So, that, the plot of that show.
1: Is crazy.
0: It's like. It's such a concept.
1: It's very Glee.
0: Yeah.
1: I think I watched, like, baby version of Glee. HSTM. HSMTMTS. Baby version of Glee.
0: Yeah, basically. It's a little less unhinged.
1: Yeah.
0: But basically, it's about the students at East High. East High, I guess. Is that still called it? I assume. They actually go there, like, to the real school where it was filmed. And then they're like, let's do High School Musical as our show.
1: It's like, they've never done it before. It's like, right. The whole thing. It's like, this, like, new theater director is like, you guys have never done a High School Musical as, like, your musical of the year? Everyone's like, no. But it stars a pretty crazy cast.
0: Yeah, it has, I mean, Olivia Rodrigo is, like, the main one.
1: Yeah.
0: Because
1: and then that guy,
0: she was,
1: like,
0: the main character. Joshua Bassett?
1: No. Well, yes, he's also in it, but... The guy who's, like, Edgar, his name starts with an E, but maybe it doesn't.
0: I don't know who you're thinking of.
1: Ashlyn's cousin. Jacob.
0: The redhead? Big
1: no,
0: red?
1: No, no, no, no, no. Ethan, Evan. I'm just
0: EJ?
1: Like, yes!
0: Matt Cornett?
1: Yes.
0: He's famous?
1: Like, yeah.
0: Oh, I didn't know that.
1: I feel like he's famous on Netflix.
0: But also, like, it has a lot of cameos from the original.
1: It does. Corbin Blue's in it.
0: Yes. And apparently, I'm looking at the cast right now. Apparently, Vanessa Hudgens makes a cameo. Ashley Tisdale.
1: Yeah, she does. Corbin Blue
0: Lucas,
1: does.
0: Lucas Grubio. Zac Efron. Wait, it has, like, everybody. Wait, I don't remember this. I watched the whole show. I don't remember those cameos. Andrew Boy Feldman is in it. JoJo Siwa. Pause.
1: Pause. is it that theater camp? Season.
0: I know, I feel like I'm being misinformed. Camp. Oh, but you know who is in the theater camp? Meg Donnelly from Zombies.
1: Oh my god.
0: Yeah. Anyways. But also, Julie Lester plays Ashlyn, and she was on Broadway as Little Red Riding Hood and Into the Woods.
1: True. Stacked cast.
0: Yeah.
1: Overall.
0: But they're all, like, this is, like, a lot of their origins. Like, I knew Olivia Rodrigo from this show before Driver's License came out. Kind of a flex.
1: Same. I knew Olivia Rodrigo also from the show. I watched all three seasons. There's four of them. I only watched three.
0: I watched all of them.
1: Because
0: it got bad. It got bad when she left.
1: It got bad. Yeah, that's the thing. It's like, I was like, I don't want to watch the show without
0: Olivia.
1: Me. That was her character's name.
0: Yeah.
1: But this, like, this show had me in a chokehold when I was like,
0: oh, me too.
1: However old I was when it came out.
0: So here's the thing, though.
1: Yeah.
0: Olivia Rodrigo and Joshua Bassett met on this show.
1: Dun, dun, dun. And
0: many of their songs are rumored to be about each other, especially Driver's License is supposed to be about him.
1: Yeah. So is, other song. No, that's Still Driver's License.
0: Deja Vu.
1: Yes.
0: Good For You. A lot of, basically, like, a lot of sour songs.
1: Yes.
0: But this is the origin of the Sabrina Carpenter, Olivia Rodrigo, quote-unquote, beef. Oh, my God. That was actually fake.
1: Yikes. So, they also, she did write Skin about Olivia.
0: Yeah. And I don't because think I liked fake. A boy. Because I liked a boy is about Joshua.
1: I think the beef was, like, really dramatized. Well, here's what happened.
0: Basically, Olivia Rodrigo and Joshua Bassett dated, and then Sabrina Carpenter and Joshua Bassett dated.
1: Like, directly after each other.
0: Yeah, and we don't, obviously, like, we don't know the full story, but...
1: Right, and there was a lot of rumors that, like, Joshua Bassett, like, immediately got with Olivia.
0: Traitor. Like, you didn't cheat, but you're still a traitor.
1: Like, immediately got with Sabrina, and there's a lot of messy beef, and apparently, like... they weren't talking, which, like, it's not really confirmed, but recently, this was crazy, I saw this, like, it was, like, a week ago.
0: Yeah. Olivia Rodrigo made a public statement that the two of them have talked, like, her and Sabrina are, like, they're friends.
1: And people are saying that, because there's a, supposed to be another Olivia Rodrigo, like, a third Olivia Rodrigo album coming out.
0: Yes! Yay!
1: As you're wearing your Guts shirt.
0: Yes! Oh, my gosh, that was not planned.
1: Oh, my gosh.
0: Slapper.
1: Yeah, and... people are saying that maybe Sabrina might be on the album.
0: Are you serious?
1: That's I've heard. Like,
0: oh my God!
1: Like, I don't know if it's like I can't.
0: You can't say that.
1: It's not confirmed. It's not confirmed. If it doesn't happen, don't yell at me. But there's been a lot of rumors on, like, social media that because they, like, have made up, Sabrina might be on the album, like the Katy Perry cameo that Taylor Swift had. Sorry, that's a very niche reference. That
0: I don't
1: really
0: even
1: shows.
0: Know what you're talking about, actually.
1: Katy Perry and, like,
0: well, she also
1: had Beach, but they're in the like, gay song that Taylor Swift made.
0: You're going to have to elaborate more.
1: No.
0: Betty? No. What? We'll look into this later.
1: The one that there's, like, the music video, and they're all in food, and she's, like, has a blender, and they're in a trailer park, and it's very gay, and it's, like...
0: Oh, yeah.
1: It's on Love.
0: You need to calm down.
1: Yes. Katy Perry has a cameo in the music video of that. And it's like, because they had a bunch of beef and then they, like, worked it out and then she was in it. But, like, people are saying that Olivia might have Sabrina on her show. It's very interesting, though, because both of them, like, looked up to Taylor Swift a lot. And they both kind of had, like, a falling out with her kind of a little bit.
0: Yeah, there was, like, some legal drama, which also was kind of fake. Basically, the moral of the story is that...
1: Stop pinning women against each other.
0: Yes, women in... Especially in, like, just celebrities in general.
1: Industry.
0: In music. They always get pitted against each other, like, as if they all can't be successful.
1: Hello?
0: Not really, like, guys.
1: Please.
0: I don't know, it's just, like, and most of the, like, fighting is between the fans. Even if, like, if the artists have a problem, like,
1: yeah,
0: it's just their fans.
1: It's so funny how many, like, little celebrities are each other. Little. Like,
0: little, and it's Taylor Swift.
1: No. As in, like, Olivia Rodrigo and Conan Gray have been, like, friends for a while.
0: Oh, yeah,
1: and, like,
0: so
1: I listen to Conan Gray... at the same time that, like, when, like, Kid Krell was coming out, and, like, I feel like when did Sour come out, like, the same time ish
0: I don't remember.
1: Year after come out, like, the same time ish
0: I don't remember.
1: Year after

0: episodes, so.
1: It's okay.
0: Apparently, like, she was really rude to, like, an 11-year-old fan at the airport.
1: Oh, I heard about that.
0: I only know about this is because...
1: No, I saw from her Instagram story.
0: Andy, our friend, sent me, I think, like, 12 TikToks about it. And I, like, watched them all because I'm a good friend and I was on the bus for, like, an hour. So now I know a lot about Chapel Road and everyone's, like, mad at her. And it's, like, she's so, like, bad at being media trained and, like, blah, blah, blah, blah.
1: From her story, her perspective was that her... Like, a security guard was the problem.
0: That's the thing that, everyone's, like, either, like, the security guard is bad or, like, Chapel is bad. Because, like, she, like, at the Grammy, she looked, like, mad that she had to, like, present that award. Mm. Or, like, and, like, she's been, like, don't, oh. She said, like, she hasn't, like, credited drag queens enough for her, like, looks or something. Mm-hmm. And there's other stuff, like, so
1: I don't know. There's, like, a balance. Like, I feel like media training is, like, weird because you shouldn't just, like, get rid of someone's, like, personality and, like, right. make them, like, nice and perfect all the time. But also, like, that's just, like, common decency sometimes.
0: I feel like Renee Rapp is a really good example.
1: Yes.
0: I love Renee Rapp, and I think she does a really good job of being, like, super original in herself and also, like...
1: And she's said, like, she's not media trained. Like, she's
0: yeah, she said, jokes about I'm not media trained. But, like, I think she probably is yeah. to a degree. I mean, you have to be.
1: Yeah.
0: But it's, like, funny because, like, she's... But, like, in the interviews, you can tell that she's just being Renee Rapp. She's not being... Yeah. But she's also...
1: But she's also, like, not a bad person, from what we know. From what we know.
0: Well...
1: Or, wait, am I...
0: Oh, my gosh. Like, Tella Bird, like, her girlfriend, they had, like, there's a bunch of cheating scandal stuff happening with that.
1: Oh, no.
0: Well, like, as in, like, they both cheated on their partners and then got together. Like,
1: oh, my God.
0: Like, they both had partners cheated with each other, and then they broke up with those partners and then got together.
1: That's crazy.
0: And even though I love Tella Bird and I love Renee, it's just weird.
1: Yeah.
0: Wow, it's all around for that. Anyway.
1: Wow.
0: Wow, we really went through all of the new young artists in pop. And now we're back to High School Musical. It's all connected.
1: Yeah. We have one last song for you guys today. It's called Wondering. This is a song, an original song from the series. It was added in, they wanted to spice up their High School Musical show a little bit. So they yes. put in a original song for Miss Darbus. So this is Wondering from High School Musical, the musical of the series, by Olivia Rodrigo, Julia Lester, and Disney.
0: Because Disney sings.
1: Yes.

0: Hi guys.
1: Back. How was that? We all love that song.
0: I love that song. I feel like all of like the dumbest shows have the best music.
1: It's true. It's true. You're listening to Simmons Radio, The Shark. And this is your favorite musical theater show, Going to Our Radio.
0: Yes, yes. We have some theater news for you guys.
1: So much theater news. So much fun, awesome, cool, yay, theater news.
0: So it's just one, actually.
1: That's okay. That's okay. You can talk about it forever and ever and ever.
0: So the pro shot of Hadestown is coming to theaters.
1: Guys, and not just the pro shot of Hadestown. The original Broadway cast.
0: What?
1: It has literally everybody in it.
0: Guys, Eva Noblezada. Eva Noblezada. This is huge.
1: Reeves Carney.
0: Right. Andre DeShields.
1: Oh my god. Like, guys, so it's genuinely...
0: It's coming out, I think, July...
1: 26. No, July 24th, 2026.
0: Yep, so see you all in the theater, I guess.
1: Yeah, I'm so excited. More shows need pro shots.
0: Yes, pro shots are so important. Theater is so hard to go to. It's expensive. It's
1: far away a lot of the time. This gets people in the theater. Pro shots get people to be interested in entertained by theater.
0: Yes. So, also, I like we have a theater radio show, and all the time we can't be fully informed because we can't watch it.
1: It's true.
0: So, and that's really important.
1: But we make do.
0: Yeah, we do.
1: We show up.
0: But you know why? Because a lot of times there are...
1: Slime tutorials.
0: Yeah. So...
1: What are they called? Like, pro, but when you're not a pro?
0: Bootleg.
1: No. Like, amateur shot.
0: Yeah, for sure.
1: An amateur shot.
0: But, like, that's what people have resorted to because that's the only way, like... I don't know. Some people would say it's unethical, but is it ethical?
1: I think it's ethical. I mean, like, art is for everybody. Exactly. And I think that, I mean, if you go outside, they're not paying you to see murals.
0: True.
1: I mean, Broadway in the Park is usually...
0: Like, I feel like sometimes...
1: Shakespeare in the Park is usually free.
0: Recording, the only way I would feel it was bad is, like, if it's disrespectful to the performers.
1: Right, but a lot of the time I feel like the recording isn't super disrespectful. I mean, yeah, it could like, be if you're using flash.
0: If you're, like, in the front row or something, that's weird.
1: But really? They're never in the front row, and you know, because you're, like, always, like, zoomed in, or, like, you're, like, moving around. You're, like, oh, interactive ride?
0: Right. 4D experience? Like, as long as you're being respectful, I think it's okay.
1: And I don't say this because I watch them.
0: Right. We don't do that. We don't, you know, participate in illegal activity.
1: Is it illegal if we participate, if we watch it?
0: I don't know. Activity? I mean, on YouTube, like, it's not really...
1: I mean, they could take it down if they want it to.
0: And they do.
1: Yeah, but some of them stay up for a while. Like, yeah. The one we watched was up for 4 years. Guys, we're doing a really good job of hiding them.
0: Good job, guys.
1: A man falls in love with a flower.
0: Yeah.
1: Slime tutorial.
0: And soon to be pro shot.
1: Yay! Okay.
0: Okay, guys, some local theater for you.
1: Yes.
0: This weekend is the opening and closing weekend, as in the only weekend, for... My First Ex-Husband at the Huntington for $25.
1: So, go see it.
0: Yeah.
1: It sounds good.
0: Sounds great. Sounds entertaining.
1: When is it? Saturday night?
0: It's all weekend, I think.
1: We should go.
0: Yeah. I actually have rehearsal for tomorrow for, like, 8 hours, so.
1: And I have so much to do.
0: You're seeing a show tonight.
1: I am. I'm seeing, oh my gosh, shout out to the Hanover High School Middle School. What? Shout out to the Hanover Middle School and the Face... program for doing Shrek Jr. with our middle school.
0: What a show.
1: Very excited to see my cousin do it. Very excited to see my sister stage manage the whole thing. She's an icon. I'm currently on the talking to her. And so she's not listening. Everyone's going to do so good. Break a leg. I've heard it's super fun. So I'm very excited to go see that. Also, not a middle school production. If you're looking for something that's not a middle school production, go see... You are cordially invited to the end of the world at Company One.
0: It's the last night, guys.
1: Go do it.
0: And that's literally $0 minimum.
1: $0.
0: You can get in for free.
1: Guys, it's $0.
0: Also the last night for the Antiques Speakeasy Stage Company.
1: And it's $30. So
0: yeah.
1: Go to these cheap options. You know how many? You could get like a whole meal for $30.
0: Yes. So
1: don't.
0: Don't do that.
1: Use your meal swipes at Bardell and then go see the show.
0: Or use that $30 on a meal and then go see the free show.
1: Either one.
0: So many options, guys.
1: Or go see the show for $25 and spend $5 on a meal from like McDonald's. $5 meal deal.
0: Yeah. Wow. So many options, guys.
1: And we've just...
0: There's no getting around
1: this. Dinner. You have to go do it. Or go from completely for free, quotation marks, because Bartle is money that you're paying long term. But
0: anyways,
1: but go get Bartle and then go to Company One and pay $0 to go see a show.
0: Exactly. No money.
1: No money involved, so everyone can do it.
0: Yeah.
1: Wow.
0: On to some trivia.
1: Yes, question one. What is East High's mascot? It's the Wildcats.
0: What team?
1: Wildcats. Yeah. You didn't do it twice.
0: Oh, what team?
1: Wildcats.
0: Wildcats. Get your head in the game.
1: What's the other thing that they do that they do Wildcats? And it's really funny.
0: Oh, I don't know. I'll have to rewatch, later. I guess.
1: Yeah. Oh, no. I have to watch High School Musical again.
0: Okay. So, this next question, he might have been a little bit evil. So, the question is, true or false, Sharpay and Zeke get together at the end. Zeke is the character who is a basketball player, but he also wants to be a baker, but they say, no, stick to the status quo.
1: No.
0: He said the creme brulee guy. So, little known fact, a lot of people don't know about this. You didn't know about this until we watched it. There's an end credit scene in this movie where Zeke bakes some cookies for Sharpay, and she comes running at him, telling him they're so good, and they're the best cookies she's ever had. And it's like...
1: She jumps in his arms.
0: Yeah, like, Zeke likes her. So, it's kind of unclear. Like, I put false as the answer, because I don't think they officially get together.
1: But they kind of do in the third
0: movie. Okay, so, and we were a little bit unclear about at the end. Like, that could be at the end of the series. So, if you said true, we'll give it to you.
1: Yeah. But we did think it was false. We also came up with these questions this morning.
0: Yeah, oopsies.
1: Yeah.
0: Also, say goodbye to the Google form. We're not doing that anymore because you guys didn't want to. Did we already say that?
1: Yeah, but we can say it again.
0: PSA.
1: PSA, because none of you wanted to do it. We won't. And the last question is, what club is East High Drama Club? What club? What show is the East High Drama Club doing? And that's Twinkle Town.
0: An original. You couldn't tell by the name.
1: That's kind of mean.
0: Hey,
1: I would love to do a musical called Twinkle Town. I wonder if they would have a song that was like, "Welcome to Twinkle Town."
0: Probably.
1: Twinkle.
0: Remember those like twinkle shoes, twinkle toes?
1: Oh my god!
0: I throwback.
1: Is this the list? Is this ready? Prepared?
0: Yeah. No? Quick little shout out to everybody who got all three answers correct.
1: Ish.
0: Yeah, including whatever you said for the second one.
1: That was like a freebie.
0: That was just Ella and Kala today. Good job, guys.
1: Nice job.
0: They both said true, though, so we know their stance.
1: True.
0: I mean, it's cute, so like, I support.
1: I love a good romance, I think.
0: Oh, yeah, for sure.
1: Anyways. Next week, not romantic.
0: Yeah, we told you guys we're going serious, so we picked the most serious show we could think of.
1: My Miss.
0: Yep. I don't think there's a single funny moment in that show. Maybe.
1: I think I can find one.
0: Yeah, that's our goal. Find one.
1: I love Les Mis.
0: Me too.
1: I think that's
0: fun. And it has good movie musical, which is accessible.
1: It's true.
0: Good job, guys.
1: And... Do you hear people sing?
0: People sing is the best song I've ever
1: heard. And we'll be playing it next week.
0: Yes, we will. Stay tuned.
1: We'll just have to pick which version.
0: Ooh.
1: But it does come up. I play it a lot. I listen to it a lot.
0: That makes sense.
1: Wow. Okay. Now that I've been profiled egregiously.
0: That's all for today. thank you guys for listening.
1: Yes. Oh, also check out, there's another show after us today. We're not the No Longer the Last Ones.
0: Oh my gosh.
1: Check out, it's the Secret Garden Radio is today at 6.
0: That is so cool.
1: 6 to 7. sorry. We're adults from 6 to 7. So it's with two very cool people, and we recommend that you should listen to that too.
0: Yay.
1: Yay. Shout out to Simmons Radio. Shout out to everyone else who does radio.
0: Yeah.
1: Listen to all the radio shows.
0: Bye, guys. This has been Simmons Radio the Shark. Going Dark Radio with Afi and Anya.
1: Yes.
0: See you next week
1: for Les Mis.

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Today we're doing a bit of a themed week, songs from the Shrek movies, so very fun. We listened to most of Shrek 1, so we heard a bunch of songs from the first one, but most recently we heard Live in La Vida Loca by Ricky Martin, Accidentally in Love by Counting Crows, a couple songs from Smash Mouth, and yeah. So I'm going to wait to do a lot of commentary. My co-host is running a little bit late, but that is totally okay. So you're listening to Simmons Radio the Shark, and we'll just keep getting into it. We're in Shrek 2 now, so that's fun.

0: All right, welcome back, everybody. So we just finished up Shrek 2. We had a lot of good songs. We started out with, I believe it was Changes by David Bowie, then Holding Up for a Hero by Bonnie Tyler, the best song, in my opinion, from that movie, and then Funky Town by Lips, which is my mom's least favorite song. So hi, Mom. And now I am joined by my wonderful co-host, Samantha.
1: Hi, welcome. Yeah. Unlike Maddie's mom, Funky Town is actually my favorite song.
0: We made up a dance for it when we went to Miami as a rowing team. Mm-hmm. We were rowers, by the way, not to brag or anything, but yeah. Samantha, what is your favorite part about the Shrek movies?
1: I really like that little freak Pinocchio. He's so funny. I like the ones that are little freaks like him, and then I like Donkey. Yeah, it's a very freakful little series, which is my bread and butter.
0: Yeah. See, when I was younger, I always thought my dad was Shrek because they had similar statures. They were both big men, and I was slightly scared of both of them.
1: Is your dad bald?
0: Yes, balding. He still has some hair. We should have a picture of him from, I think, COVID when we couldn't get haircuts, of him, like, really grown out and scary. And then we sent that to my grandmother, and my grandmother then responded with, please get a haircut. And, like, 2 days later, he got a haircut or shaved himself. I don't remember. Yeah. Okay, so we're going to head into Shrek 3. We have some good songs planned up. I know Shrek 3 is, like, the least popular of the four Shrek movies, but it's got some bangers. Some of these I've actually already played, and some of them I haven't. So, good little mix. So we're going to get into it. Samantha, do you have any final words to say to our wonderful listeners right now?
1: This is a time in our lives when we really need the power of Shrek. So I hope this playlist is inspiring you to take control in your life and to rewatch the Shrek movies. They offer lots of good wisdom that is needed in such a tumultuous time.
0: Yeah, my favorite moral of the Shrek movies was that you can just love yourself, and you don't have to fit in to the roles that society has played out for you. Amen. Let's get it back into it.

0: next season to come out. I don't know if I can wait that long. I'm really excited.
1: Well, someone must have been dying.
0: Yeah, because that was a live and let die by Wings.
1: Because don't know that's how they introduced Beast Kong.

0: Well, actually, I think that came before the song.
1: How much longer I can
0: that's
1: wait
0: how they introduced the movie, that's all. Anyways, we also heard Sarah by Heart Immigrant Songs by That was Shrek 3.
1: I was going to play the songs from Shrek 4, but they weren't as good. Okay, we have
0: and I wanted to focus on the good songs that I really like,
1: which is one of my favorite songs that I've ever written. It might be my favorite, actually, of all time, but we'll see how that goes with the
0: Shrek was actually originally not voiced by Mike Myers. Originally, they were going to do Chris Farley on Saturday Night Live, or from Saturday Night Live. He also was in other movies, and the only one I can think of is, I forget what the movie is, it's when he's selling cars, I think, or something, and he got a D and passed, and my father quotes it religiously. So yeah, it's really interesting, and he won them over with his Scottish accent, I believe, and where would we have been without Mike Myers' Shrek? Interesting. Samantha, do you have a fun fact about Shrek you'd like to share?
2: Yeah.
0: Did you know that the biggest song from the Shrek series, All Star, was actually only a temporary placeholder song? And they ended up keeping it in, but because the test audiences loved it so much, but originally it was supposed to be taken out at some point, which was such a sad reality that could have been occurring. It's just so iconic.
1: It's iconic. I mean, I've been getting into Smash Bros. Recently. I think I played Walking on the Sun like a couple weeks ago,
0: and I've been playing that nonstop ever since, because I forgot how good of a song that was.
1: But yeah, I mean, it's really interesting how many
0: why they went from one guy from SNL to another guy from SNL, which is really funny. But also, if you guys didn't know, Shrek was actually a book. I've never read the book, but I've heard it's freakish, and that's really interesting. And also, Shrek was the very first Academy Award winner for Best Animated Film. So we went from the best animated film being Shrek to Into the Spider-Verse, and I really think the dichotomy is kind of crazy, wouldn't you say so? Yeah, when is Shrek gonna be in the Spider-Verse? Spider-Shrek.
1: Yeah, I think they made Spider-Shrek.
0: I do think that's the third movie. Is

And when you squeezed them, they said things from the movie.

0: another animated film that came out like semi-recently, I want to say 2022, 2023, was The Puss in Boots movie. And that was so good.
1: It was so good.
0: What a good movie. And it was gorgeously animated as well.

genuinely legendary. And they did it around the same time as he was acting as Zorro. So they really took a lot of references from Zorro into Puss in Boots' character, which is just really funny to think about that they referenced this big actor's other movie in this animated cat. I don't know, it's just funny. And then, of course, he goes on to be

We'll be in touch for future episodes, and I might have other co-hosts in the near future. And my last two shows for the year, isn't that crazy? So yeah, we're gonna play one last song for you, and then we'll head out. So, this is These Boots Are Made for Walking.

That was Risk by Gracie Abrams. Before that were some of my new favorite songs. You have Dinner Party by Niall Horan that actually just came out around last week. And it's a really, really solid song. And I really am excited for his new album. After that was Slow Dance by Clairo, which is one of my favorites of hers. Her album is like 2 years old, year and a half or so. Yeah, but love Clairo always. And I just wanted to say that I always take a risk whenever I eat a baby carrot nowadays, because apparently it took my body 22 years to make my mouth and my throat itch every time I eat a carrot. So I've been staying away from carrots, but I know some people are really weird where they can't eat it, like they can't eat a raw carrot, but if you cook the carrot, then they can eat it. So I tried that, and I unfortunately cannot eat cooked carrots, which means I'm probably having to say goodbye to carrot cake, which is leaving a hole in my heart because I love carrot cake. I think it's really underrated, and it makes me sad when nobody picks carrot cake because I think it's delicious. Anyways, next up we have Don't Smile by Sabrina Carpenter. This is one of my favorite songs off of her album 2 albums ago. And then we have Harry Styles and Taylor Swift. But thanks for tuning in to Simmons Radio the Shark. I'm Abigail, and this is In the Loop.

That was Out of the Woods by Taylor Swift. I chose her version because I actually do like it better. Thanks for tuning into The Loop. My name is Abigail, and this is Simmons Radio The Shark.

shout out Hazel for calling my song lineup exceptional, because this actually looks completely different until about midnight, and then I realized I wanted to change everything. So I kept the first three songs and then changed everything else. So thanks, Hazel. Next up, we have Ariana Grande and Chapel Roan. So thanks for tuning in to Simmons Radio Shark.

That was California by Chapel Roan. Guys, I love that song. And I sometimes skip it when I'm listening to her album. I really can't lie. Because sometimes I'm just more in a let me jump around and dance kind of mood. And that song is kind of slower, but I actually like that. I've played this next song a few times, but it's so good that I couldn't keep it off today. It's Fuck Cranberry by Conan Gray. And then I'll play a few, I guess, throwbacks. Not really, I don't know. But those are after Vodka Cranberry. But thanks for tuning in to Simmons Radio The Shark. I'm Abigail, and I'm your host of The Loop.

That was this year's Song of the Year at the Grammys, Wildflower by Billie Eilish. Next up, I have a song I haven't listened to in a really long time, but I go through phases with the album where I listen to it on a loop for like a week and then I don't listen to it again for like 2 years. The album is Sing to Me Instead by Ben Platt, and I really, really love him. This song is called Share Your Dress, and I need to listen to the rest of his music because he really does have an incredible voice. But thanks for tuning in to Simmons Radio The Shark. And next up, we have, after Ben Platt, we have Fire and Gold by B. Miller and Running Out of Time by Ash. Thanks for tuning into The Loop.

That was Fire and Gold by B. Miller, and that's one of my favorite throwbacks. I also go with Phases with her, too. So, yeah, thanks for tuning in to Simmons Radio The Shark. I'm Abigail, your host of The Loop, and I'll see you next week.

Hello and welcome back to Simmons Radio The Shulk. You are listening to Radio Silence hosted by Jen, and you just heard Soft Red Clay 1 by Andrew Montana. This is a song off his new album, The Crowning. The album itself just released this past weekend, I think. It's just came out recently. So congratulations to Andrew Montana for releasing that. It's a really beautiful album. It had a lot of instrumentals on it, which I really love. It has a mix of instrumentals and his really beautiful folk songs as well. If you haven't heard of Andrew Montana before, I know many people haven't. He is a really delightful folk artist from Kentucky. His music is so beautiful. And I just, like, he's unreal to me. He's just this guy who makes folk music, and he doesn't have a large following, but his music literally means the world to me. I discovered him, I don't know how I discovered him, actually. I think the first song I listened to his of was called Strawberry by Andrew Montana, and that's one of his more well-known songs. But I love all of his music, and me and my girlfriend joke that he literally writes music for us. Every song he releases, like, we relate to like crazy, and he's just this straight man from Kentucky. So shout out to Andrew Montana, one of my favorite artists. I hope everybody is having a warm and cozy Monday. I know the weather is not very conducing to warmth and coziness. But yeah, the next song I have for you today is going to be Sick Dogs by Hey Nothing. My music that I'm playing for you today is just a mix of what I've been listening to this week. And a couple songs, I'll play a song that kind of shaped the music I wanted to play on my set list this week. It was one I found, I've put it before, but I was listening to a lot this week, and I found really touching this week, so a lot of what I'm playing this week is based around it. But next up, I have Sick Dogs by Hey Nothing. I hope you enjoy. Shut up.

Hello, you just heard Sick Dogs by Hey Nothing. Hey Nothing is a duo that I started listening to. I listened to them a lot more a couple years ago when they were a lot smaller of artists. I think they have a larger following now. But I really like their stuff. I just really like that song. The next song I have for you today is the one that kind of inspired this episode. Not really, like, thematically or musically, just, like, vibes, I guess. This is a song by the Flat Stanleys. They're a sort of Midwest emo, sort of folk-punky group. I never know how to define genres of artists. I'm really bad at that. I say stuff, and then I know that it's probably wrong, and then people are gonna be like, oh, that's not true. But nobody who's listening to this is gonna say that's not true. Take with that what you will. But this song is For When Grandma Meets Grandpa Again by the Flat Stanleys.

Hello, welcome back to Simmons Radio The Shock. You are listening to Radio Silence, hosted by Jen, and you just heard For When Grandma Meets Grandpa Again by the Flat Stanleys. As I mentioned before playing it, that song kind of shaped the vibes of what I wanted to play this episode. Don't really know why, but it's a really good song. I really like the Flat Stanleys as a band. Definitely recommend. Yeah, I don't have a lot else to say on that. Next up, I have for you Sober Haha JK Unless by Hospital Bracelet.

Hello and welcome back to Simmons Radio The Shulk. You are listening to Radio Silence, hosted by Jen. You just heard Not My Body by Indigo D'Souza. Yeah, I love that song a lot. I really love Indigo D'Souza and the music. That's one of the older songs. And I like a lot of the newer stuff too. But just that song resonates with me a lot. So I wanted to play that as well. Next up, I have a classic for you. One of my, kind of a shifting the vibe of this episode a little bit. But I don't know, it felt like it fit in my brain. Like I said, there's not really a cohesive theme or thematic elements to this episode. So we're going with it. Next up, I have for you Iris by the Goo Goo Dolls.

Hello, you just heard Iris by the Goo Goo Dolls. I'm sure you've heard that song before, but I really like it. I actually listen to it a lot, low-key. It's really good. I don't really have any other nuanced take on it. Next up for you, I have one of my favorite songs that I started listening to a lot in high school, but I have kind of found a reappreciation for in the past year. This is called A Big Brown Dog Named Bagel by the artist Nep. It's kind of jazzy, it's kind of fun, so I hope you enjoy. If you haven't heard it before, I hope you like it.

0: Hello and welcome back to Simmons Radio The Shulk. You are listening to Radio Silence, hosted by Jen. You just heard A Big Brown Dog Named Bagel by Nep, followed by My Kindness by Lucky June. Lucky June is the kind of burner Spotify account, I would say, of June Henley, who's the main artist name. June Henley is one of my favorite artists. Yeah, I would say that. And she also posts a lot of older songs, random songs that don't, I don't know how, like, she has a huge discography. And she has music under both June Henley and then Lucky June. And Lucky June is kind of for a lot of songs that are older, unreleased, etc., to get posted on Spotify. But yeah. I'm kind of getting back into the folk punk side of this episode. Next up for you, I have Photos from When We Were Young by Nana Grizzle.
1: I was looking at photos.

Hello, you just heard Photos from When We Were Young by Nana Grizzle and Boys Like Me by Paul Baribeau. Paul Baribeau is a kind of folk punk artist, relatively smaller one, but relatively also notorious, I would say. Not notorious, that's not the right word. That means you've done something bad. I guess also kind of popular at the same time in the folk punk world. I really like his music. He's from Minnesota. He writes a lot of kind of sweet songs to me. And I don't think he's released anything recently. But his music is really beautiful. And I like that song a lot. Next up for you, I have the song Poor Madeline by Dafo. This is more of a kind of indie pop, indie rockish. No, I'm bad with genres. Anyways, this is Poor Madeline by Dafo.

Hello, and welcome back to Simmons Radio The Shock. You are listening to Radio Silence, hosted by Jen. I have two songs left for you this evening. Next up, I have Holy Smokes by Anna Bates.

Hello, you just heard Holy Smokes by Anna Bates. I love that song. It's kind of funny. It's kind of unserious. But it's really good. I really like songs that play with like Christian imagery, but in unconventional, even like that song, not specifically, but kind of an unconventional queer way. I'm a really big fan of that. And that's what that song feels like to me. It's really fun. It's really relaxing to me. It's really peaceful. Yeah. The last song I have for you this evening is going to be Parasite by Nick Drake. Thank you so much for listening. I appreciate your time on this Monday evening. Have a lovely time and enjoy Parasite by Nick Drake.

everyone. Welcome to Simmons Radio The Shark. I'm Abigail. I'm your host of The Loop. If you've never tuned in, which I'm sure these people have, maybe we have some newbies on here. I don't know. But it's probably my mom and also Madison. So hi, Mom. Hi, Madison. Yeah, let me see. Let's talk about my ins and outs for the week. The cherry blossoms are blooming. I was giving a campus tour the other day, and they were looking really nice on the trees. And so it really kind of made my day. It was awesome. Let me turn up that mic a little bit. Also, I am really tuned out when it comes to Coachella and music festivals and everything. Like, I kind of know... yes, Madison, you are always tuned in. I love it. I kind of know bits and pieces about things that are going on. But I do know that Justin Bieber was singing all of his old songs there. And I wasn't even a Justin Bieber fan. I think I might have actually been kind of annoyed by the girls in, like, elementary and middle school who were totally in love with him. Except they were duly annoyed with me because I was the same way about One Direction. I don't know. It's a spectrum, but I thought it was really cool that he's singing all of his old stuff. And also, I think Harry Daniels has the funniest TikTok page in the entire world, and you just have to scroll. I think he's on Instagram Reels, too. Let me find his username. But he's so funny, and I don't know how he finds these people. He found Obama and Biden. In addition to that, like Lana Del Rey, I think he's saying too. Finn Wolfhard a handful of times. I'm pretty sure his username might just be Harry Daniels, but I'm actually going to verify this. Okay, there are a lot of people named Harry Daniels in the world. I'm gonna keep looking. But his TikTok page, and he does the same thing on Instagram Reels. It's the funniest thing I've ever seen. Okay, his TikTok username is Harry.Daniels. So I would imagine it's the same... is it? Oh, he just came up. I'm going to find him, and then I'm going to play my first song, which is I Wish You Would by Taylor Swift. So I'm going to find him, and then that song's going to be on. It's coming, I promise. Okay, you know what? I'm going to look while the song plays, and then we can debrief after. But this is I Wish You Would by Taylor Swift. Thanks for tuning in to Simmons Radio The Shark.

That was Somebody to Love by Justin Bieber. And I cannot tell you the last time I listened to that song, except it came up on my like little recommended music thing yesterday. And it kind of unlocked something in me. So the set list was entirely different up until yesterday. And then I had to change it all literally around this song. So if you're wondering what I've been up to, that's been mainly it. But back to what I was talking about before I was playing a bunch of songs. Harry Daniels' Instagram, where you can go watch him sing to random people. It's, I don't even know, is it inherently that funny? I think it's funny. And I was reading, it got parodied on SNL, which means it has to be, like, it has to be humorous. But his Instagram handle is his name, but take out the A in the word Harry. So it's HRRY Daniels. Easy stuff. But he's saying to both Obama and Biden, in addition to Kamala Harris, who else? I just have the list pulled up. There's a whole list on his Wikipedia page. Margot Robbie, Timothy Chalamet. I'm not going to list everyone. I'll just list a handful of people. Charlie XCX, Kendall Jenner, Gypsy Rose Blanchard, Gwen Stefani, Katy Perry. Billie Eilish. So if you're wondering his influence, that's it. But yeah, more music isn't coming. Thanks for tuning in to Simmons Radio the Shark.

That was Such a Funny Way by Sabrina Carpenter. Before that, you also heard Taste by her from her album before that, and then National Anthem by Lana Del Rey, which is the song that Harry Daniels sang to not Barack Obama. He sang it to President Biden, and the video of him singing it to President Biden is really funny because Biden is just staring at him with this complete look of awe on his face, and it's honestly kind of funny. I really love it. Anyways, before we go on, let's talk about my outs. And I think it's really unfortunate that a lot of people pass out and get dehydrated at concerts, so I think that needs to stop. Also, my girlfriend got her appendix out in January, and I told her I was going to do this, and she thought it was funny, and then she acted surprised when she saw it the other day. And then also, they will never make me like the Vegas Golden Knights in the NHL. I don't like Carter Hart. I don't. I'm sorry. And they stole Nick Dowd from me. I'm so crushed, to say the least. But anyways, we'll continue on. Next up, we have Olivia Rodrigo, Chapel Roan, and Zara Larsson. Thanks for tuning in.

That was Risk by Gracie Abrams. This entire weekend, in the middle of the night, I just listened to every song she's ever released on a loop. And I almost based this week's entire set list around that, but I think I might wait until next week. But next up, we have Charli XCX and Renee Rapp. Thanks for tuning in to Simmons Radio The Shark.

Guys, it's been confirmed that that song is not about the city of Boston. I would never play that on the radio here. It was about a person. Let me actually verify that claim, but I can confirm it is not about the city. Okay. The little Google thing told me that it is about a person who broke her heart there, not about the city itself. And so now she associates the city with that heartbreak, which is a totally valid reason. But she played it when I saw her in Boston. So if that's any sort of consolation, I don't know. But thank you for tuning in to Simmons Radio The Shark. Next up, I'm going to play some Noah Kahan. And I wanted to play his new song, but I can't find the clean version for it. So I'm going to play the song Forever, which is one of my favorite songs by him. It might actually be my favorite. But this is Noah Kahan. Thanks for tuning in to Simmons Radio The Shark. And don't talk to me about Noah Kahan's Ticketmaster, because I lost really bad.

That was Bittersweet by Billie Eilish, and I have not given that album, Hit Me Hard and Soft, enough love recently, so I was thinking of songs, and then that one popped up as a recommended one, and then it kind of unlocked that beast in me again, and I will be listening to it again. Thanks for tuning in to The Loop this week. Let me know on Instagram, at The Loop on the Radio, or if you have my number, or some other way to reach me. Let me know what you want on your ins and outs list, if you have any ideas, or if you have any songs you want me to play, or anything like that. I'm realizing that I'm in my last few weeks of this, which is insanity, and I don't want to talk about it. So I'm going to sign off before I get too nostalgic. But I'll see you all next week, and thanks for tuning in.

Hello. I almost just, with my full chest, said good morning. Good evening. excuse me. Good evening. It is Tuesday, April 21st. This is Ready Ready Radio on Simmons Radio The Shark. I am Mina, your host. Ooh la la. The song you just heard, we're just on a roll, aren't we, was Heard It on the Radio, which is technically by Hall & Oates, but it was covered by The Bird and the Bee, which is what you just heard, that cover. Yeah, and you heard it on the radio, which is kind of straight up the the theme for tonight. It's just songs about the radio, or that mention the radio. I'll be fair, some of these are a little, I don't know. I don't want to say that there's any super weak ones on here. Actually, I did a fairly okay job. I was scrambling. I did that thing I did a couple of weeks ago where I felt too sure of myself with the amount of time I had on my hands, and I've been doing this a lot lately with a lot of things. So I had to whip up this playlist very fast. It had like four songs on it to start, and right now we've got 11 songs on it. So, hey, pretty good, pretty good, for what it is. yeah, The Bird and the Bee. Can I say something a little mean? Okay. Or not really mean. Can I say something a little pretentious? Still not exactly the right word here. I was into them before they were cool. Okay, I was. All right. Everybody, their a song of theirs blew up on TikTok again and again. Blew up on TikTok. I was into them before that. I was listening to their music before that. And yeah, I do think I'm better than you because of this. Yeah, I do. I was listening to them. I was listening to Recreational Love in freshman year when you losers didn't even know the name, The Bird and the Bee. Whatever. I am one of those people who gets a little bit defensive when an artist I like blows up, because then people will assume that you found out about them from TikTok, which, like, look, there's nothing wrong with that. Like, at the end of the day, love people expanding their music taste, okay? Whatever by whatever means. Those are my values, okay? I do this thing in therapy where I separate my values from my feelings. And those are some of my values, are that I think it's good to discover music in any which way. However, I do hold a little bit of stuck-up pride at finding music like myself. So it gets a little upsetting when you spend time finding music and scrounging the internet for music. That's what I've been talking about. And then all of these people assume that you heard it on TikTok. I haven't had TikTok in years, okay? I'm ahead of the curve. But really, guys, the lamest thing you can do is not find music on TikTok. The lamest thing you can do is get mad at people for finding music on TikTok. So just know that that's the kind of person I am. anyways, it's a little rant to start us off. How does that feel? Did that make you mad? Did that make you excited? Should I be a shock jock? It's kind of my ideal job, actually, is to just play really, just be not offensive, just be brash and crazy on the radio is my dream job. But you know, that's kind of not a job, and I can't even do it here because of censorship. Ugh, I'm just kidding. Not that bad. It's fine. Talking about censorship, this actually isn't a song about censorship, but every single time I think of it, I'm like, oh yeah, it's a song about censorship. It's not. But every single time I think of it, I'm like, oh yeah, it's a song about censorship. It's not. We're going to listen to two more songs now.

Wish I Was Dead by Depeche Mode. And then we are going to listen to Wish You Well by Underscores. And this is replacing a different song, which I'm afraid that we can't play. I'm just being paranoid right now. But yeah, we're gonna hit play on Depeche Mode, okay? I'm sorry for this awkward moment here. I really wasn't thinking about saying this out loud until I realized what I was saying and went, oh, maybe that's not appropriate. Maybe that's not appropriate. Okay. We're gonna play Depeche Mode now. Oops. Oops. Even DJs make mistakes. Everybody make mistake. It's okay.

Please carefully tell me.

And we're back. Hi. That was a silly mix-up, wasn't it? Oops. Oh, well. It's a good thing. I was listening to that album right before I got here to the studio. Right before I got here to the studio. Because I've gotten over my, frankly, my addiction to it, where I listened to, it had been out for like 3 weeks and I listened to it 140, or I listened to all of the songs combined 147 times, which was a lot of you, capital U is the album. Yep. I listened to it a lot. I've gotten over that addiction, et cetera, et cetera. What was I saying? Right. But I was listening to it before I got here. And the last song, you know, she mentions, oh God, I'm forgetting the name of the. '92.7. They're playing Christian rock. I love that line. I love that line. Ugh. I'm just so sentimental. April, God, I love her. I love you underscores. I love you wish you well underscores. I love this album. I love all of her music. I think that's just such a good line. Because who hasn't listened to, I don't like Christian rock. But like, who hasn't listened to like just what's playing on the radio, and I've been so upset that it really speaks to them, even if it's not really like good music. Like, sometimes that's just how it is. And it's a really minute radio mention, but I think it adds so much to the song that it counts so much more for me. It's a really good song. It's such a good end to the album, and it's I'm getting like emotional for some reason. She's playing Boston this summer, and I really want to go, but it's like kind of too expensive. And that's what I've been saying about a lot of things. It's like, it's kind of too expensive right now. All my money, I'm doing this crazy thing called trying not to spend my money, where I only spend it on like food and transportation. Yeah. But it was so like when she released the tickets, there was like a whole extra, not like VIP thing, but she had like light sticks, like for like K-pop groups have like light sticks and stuff. And she released one, and I was like, God, I kind of want that really bad. But it was like $70 to get that, like the quote unquote VIP package. It wasn't VIP. I can't remember what it was called. The quote unquote VIP package plus entrance was like $70. And I'm like, oh no, I can't do it. I can't make myself spend that money. So I didn't. Yeah, that's all I have to say about underscores. Speaking of music that I love, I think it's been quite a few episodes since we've played my favorite music, which is of course the Mountain Goats. And today's surprise, tonight's surprise on Ready Ready Radio at Simmons Radio the Shark, we have two Mountain Goats songs back to back. Yep, that's the only way I'm allowed to play two songs by them. It's got to be back to back and from different albums. I'm telling you all the rules. We're gonna play two Mountain Goats songs, one from The Coroner's Gambit and then one from Sweden. And then after that, we're going to play another song too. And then I'll be back to talk to you. Okay. We're going to do Mountain Goats though. Everybody gets so excited. Everybody cheer on the count of three. Everybody cheer when you hear John Darnielle sing cheer. Okay. in the comfort of your own homes. You don't have to do that, but I'll be doing it. Okay. Mountain Goats, and then another secret song, and then me again.

Oops. Oops. I forgot that that song ends really abruptly. But every single song on. Oh, geez. Why am I blanking? In the Aeroplane Over the Sea ends abruptly because they all kind of fade into each other. Oops. If you're good enough to recognize the next song from less than 1 second of audio playing, then congratulations to you. You win the award for tonight. Anyways, in order of appearance, we had We Were Patriots by the Mountain Goats, then FM by the Mountain Goats, and then Two Headed Boy by Neutral Milk Hotel. And those two bands are ones that I see get grouped together in a sense of like indie, folksy, like four track, lo-fi, whatever. I see them get grouped together a lot. At my old job, when I worked at a grocery store, we had Pandora for music to play in the store, and you could look up an artist and play their quote unquote radio, which is sort of similar to, I guess, the Spotify radio function. I don't know, I never use it. Where it plays like one or two songs by the artist and then plays a bunch of related artists. And every single time that I played the Mountain Goats radio, which I would do sometimes, hey, look, give me a break, okay? It's my job, okay? I have to listen to the music all the time, and I was getting really bored of the same things. But every single time that I would play the Mountain Goats radio, after two songs, it would usually switch to Neutral Milk Hotel. So I don't know. In my mind, I pair them together, but I don't really know. I wouldn't say their sounds are all that similar at the end of the day. Yeah, just a little thought for you. But there's a lot of Mountain Goat songs that are either about radio or mention radio or et cetera, et cetera. I chose these two because they're some of the most explicit about radio, but I could name a couple others. One that I really wanted to add was Dance Music, which is one of my absolute favorite Mountain Goat songs, from their album, The Sunset Tree. And it's a really, really great song. It's really fun. It's very sad song, but it's really fun. It's like a really upbeat, sad song, you know? But it's so enjoyable. It's such a good song. But I didn't include it because I can only play two songs by them, and I chose these two. I am going to say something briefly about each of these albums and then move on because we've still got more music to play. But everything just left me at once. That's crazy. Need to stop saying I'm going to say something because then that makes my brain throw it all out. So I got this book, in short, by John Darnielle, that does a song of the Mountain Goats a day, and he gives a little like background information or like his thoughts on the song or whatever, in association with it, one song per day. And currently, it's not going technically album by album, or really, it's sort of vaguely chronological in order of things he's written. But I'm currently on the section of All Hail West Texas. But prior to that, it was The Coroner's Gambit, which is one of my, I think one of my favorite of theirs that I think is incredibly underrated. It was the first one written fully outside of California, where he was born and spent most of his younger years. He was written in Iowa, I believe, and he was living with his soon-to-be wife, and he was getting really into Hindu, like a specific sect of Hinduism. I don't know, it's all really fascinating stuff. And also, like, half of the album is dedicated to his friend who had, at that time, recently died, had taken his own life. And it's just like it's such a fascinating album, and I love it so much, and I think it's so overlooked. I think there's some really great songs, a lot of songs about financial ruin, a lot of songs about grief, a lot of songs about India. I don't know if you noticed there, but he says Calcutta, like India. And
Yeah, I think it's a really good album. I think that if you have already listened to the Mountain Goats some, you should listen to that album specifically, because I don't think a lot of people recommend it because it's not really at the top of people's minds. Sweden, he credits as being one of his first, like, narrative, quote-unquote narrative albums, with sort of a through line of storytelling. Before that, most of the songs he had been writing had been sort of more autobiographical, less about vague ideas of characters. But Sweden was the first to sort of hammer in, like, actual characters and sort of story beats. And that's just the Mountain Goats facts for you for today. Okay, we're gonna hop back in with two more songs. One of which you heard less than a second of, is going to be 5 minutes long, and it's going to be an instrumental. And I think it is also one of the best songs on the album it is off of. And I'll stand by this until I die. and then after that, we're gonna listen to New Jersey Post Hardcore. Yep. Okay. Bye. Enjoy. Take some deep breaths and meditate, okay? That's what I want you to do. And then New Jersey. Okay.

Hi. Welcome back to Ready Ready Radio on Simmons Radio the Shark. You heard Radio Towers. God, there's a lot of radio in that sentence. By Ethel Kane. And then In Transmission by Thursday, the band Thursday. It's Tuesday, but that was the band Thursday. please laugh. I really should have prepped myself with a sound effects pad before I started the show at all, so I could play a laugh track whenever I tell a joke.

0: Like, can a G be pronounced like that? Yeah, you can. Okay, you can do that, whatever. But it sucks.
1: That was
0: okay.
1: We Love You Beatles by the Pebbles. Good morning. Welcome back to Saturday Radio on Simmons Radio the Shark.
0: That's enough of that.
1: Today my theme, I'm just playing a lot of Beatles.
0: Jeez.
1: A lot of solo Beatles. Some Beatles.
0: Okay. Let's see here.
1: And then, obviously, Bob Dylan covers of Beatles songs. Because why wouldn't I play Bob Dylan?
0: And then I'll talk. And then one last song.
1: Next up, I have Early 1970 by Ringo Starr.
0: Just making sure we have enough time for everything. I was wondering

First, we're gonna play Dead City Radio, and then New Gods. Come on, Rob Zombie. The after the break, it's scrolling. Yeah, we're gonna listen to it, and then you're gonna find out what it is. Okay. Yep, we're gonna play Rob Zombie. And

Hello. Okay, we're gonna do this really, really fast so we don't go completely over time. You heard, ready for this? It's Dead City Radio and the New Gods of Supertown. There we go, finally. By Rob Zombie.

All right. You're listening to Simmons Radio, The Shark. You just heard Things We Said Today by Bob Dylan and Oh My... And Yesterday by Bob Dylan. The Things We Said Today cover is very bizarre, in my opinion, and it's not my favorite, but I legally have to obviously play some Bob Dylan. I hope the Yesterday cover was better. I love that one with George Harrison in the background. My favorites. All right, next up, I have some John Lennon. I have Oh My Love by John Lennon. Might be a bit of a mood killer. It is softer, but it is my favorite John Lennon song. And then, because apparently I don't listen to actually any John Lennon, Beautiful Boy is right after that. Thank you.

All right, you just heard Handle With Care by the Traveling Wilburys, which is George Harrison's band with Roy Orbison, Tom Petty, and Jeff Lynne. And Bob Dylan, of course, had to bring him back for one more song. Love those guys. All right, that's about it for today. I have two more songs by the Beatles themselves. And I'll be back next week with hopefully more Bob Dylan is my ultimate goal every week. I did get a little sidetracked this time, but we're going to be back to Bob soon. All right. My last two songs for you today are Something by the Beatles, followed by A Day in the Life by the Beatles. Thank you. Have a great day.

Hello, everyone. You are listening to Simmons Radio The Shark. I'm your host, Harper, and this is The Songbird. For today's episode, we are rewinding back to 2020, a time I truly would never, ever go back to, but I haven't revisited the music I was listening to back then in a long time, and I thought that might be fun to do together, to get a little oddly nostalgic for some parts of 2020. I think all the music I'm going to play for you today is still very good music, but it's just different from my music taste today, and it's also so tied to this time of my lives, of our lives, that it just brings you right back. But I think the majority of this playlist will resonate with a lot of people, because it's sort of a lot of these songs are like the quintessential indie pop hits of 2020. And if you were into indie pop, then like you were listening to this. I think my music taste has developed a lot since then, but 2020 was a foundational year for my music taste, and I still listen to a lot of the same artists. I started listening to Phoebe Bridgers in 2020, Joe, Claro, Biba Doobie, and who are all some of my favorite artists. So let's start it off today with Can I Call You Tonight by Dayglo.

You just heard Are You Bored Yet by Wallows featuring Claro. Can I Call You Tonight and Are You Bored Yet by Wallows and Claro. I think those are two of like my top five songs of 2020. Pretty much all of the songs on this playlist tonight I just found by going back into my Spotify top songs of 2020 and looking through all those songs. And this playlist came together so fast, I actually wanted to make it so much longer, because every time I found a new song, I was like, oh, this is so 2020. Oh, this is so 2020. But I tried to pick the best and just like a snippet of what that time was like. So next up, we've got Looking Out For You by Joy Again.

You just heard Kids by Current Joys. If you are just joining us, this is Simmons Radio the Shark, and this episode of The Songbird is all about what my favorite music was in 2020. I was really obsessed with this genre of music that I thought was like teenage coming of age movie music. Like, I really liked Current Joys, like we just heard, Cage the Elephant, Peach Pit, other bands just like that. And which is so funny to me because my life in the year 2020 was probably the as far as you could be away from a teenage coming of age film. All I did in 2020 was play Among Us on Discord with my classmates on Zoom or Roblox or Minecraft.

0: She is so bright.
1: You just heard Televised by Honey. My favorite micro trend of 2020 was probably whipped coffee. That, whoever thought of that, that stuff was so good. It wasn't just a trend to me. It was the lightest, like, fluffiest dessert coffee ever. I need to make it again so I know if my memory is correct or if it was actually bad. But 2020 must have been the reason I am so addicted to coffee, because what else did I have to do every morning other than make fancy lattes every day? On to our next song, Darling by Christian Leave.

0: You just heard Dance Baby by Boy Pablo. That's a name I haven't heard since probably right now, since 2020. Something I'm grateful for about 2020 is that is the year that I decided to learn how to do my makeup on my own, which was such a good decision by my younger self's part because it looked awful. It looked awful at first. My eyeliner was huge and bad, but it's okay because I am the only person who ever had to see it. But I needed that phase to get me to where I am today, and I'm glad it happened during quarantine. Next up, Marlboro Nights by Lonely God.
1: I don't want to go to school tomorrow, I can't study thinking about you, and you know I always do. I don't want to go to sleep tonight when I can stay up thinking

You heard Pretty Girl by Claro and then Peach Pit by Peach Pit. This is the Songbird and it is our 2020 themed episode. Claro and Peach Pit are still artists I very much love. One thing about myself in freshman year of high school is that I loved Harry Styles. Harry Styles was my favorite. I never even liked One Direction, but around 2019, I became a huge fan of Harry Styles. I became a fan a little before Fine Line came out in 2019, and I was so excited. And I listened to his first album and Fine Line so many times in 2020. My music taste was much more upbeat in 2020, it turns out. So here is Canyon Moon by Harry Styles.

you just heard Sports by Beach Bunny. Remember when Addison Rae, I think it was Addison Rae, did a TikTok dance to Prom Queen by Beach Bunny and everyone got really mad at her because it was tone deaf? I think that was 2020. It had to be. Like, that's such a 2020 thing to happen. TikTok was a really strange place in that time, but I spent so much time there. Anyways, all right, I have two more songs for you. This has been a very fun and nostalgic in good and bad ways episode. Next up is If You Want To by Biba Doobie.

That was Roadie by Joe. Thank you, everyone, for listening to this 2020 Rewind episode of the Songbirds. Not many Songbird episodes left for this school year, but thank you all for listening to them so far. This is Simmons Radio The Shark. I'm your host, Harper, and this has been The Songbird. Talk to you next week. Bye!

0: Is that
1: They're not fully. There we go.
2: Can you hear me? Okay. Hi, everybody. Welcome to Going Dark Radio on Simmons Radio the Shark. This is your host, Afia and Anya. And today, we are going to be talking about the beloved High School Musical.
1: Very beloved High School Musical. Before we jump into that, sorry, don't know why I enunciated that like that. You should go do the trivia on our Instagram at Going Dark Radio, where you can find all of our fun updates. We post memes. We post what show we're doing next week. We post trivia. Sometimes we post like resources or
2: we have our local theater calendar.
1: Yes, we do that every Sunday. And what else do we post? We post like theater news sometimes, occasionally, if we remember.
2: Yeah,
1: we did that recently.
2: We do stuff.
1: We're active, so follow us so you can keep up and do our trivia there. Because I think that we're getting rid of the Google form. Because
2: yeah, nobody did it, so guys.
1: So we're not going to put an effort if you guys aren't going to give it back to us. So if you want to do the trivia, you have to go to our Instagram to do it. So do that. Anyway, back to High School Musical. We'll get into High School Musical.
2: So
1: we were left from
2: it. Yes. High School Musical is a 2006 Disney Channel classic movie. If you are our age, then you have probably seen it several times. It's a staple of the Gen Z childhood.
1: I've never seen it before.
2: Well, I said our age.
1: Well, yeah, but like she has two kids who are my age.
2: And I don't think my mom's seen it.
1: That's really horrible.
2: Well, it's okay. Basically, it's about these two high school students. Well, it's about a bunch of high school students, as you might guess. But Troy and Gabriella, they meet at a ski lodge, and then they sing a little karaoke song together. And then what? They go to the same school?
1: All of a sudden?
2: And just then
1: like that? Like a movie?
2: What? Wow. And then they have to like figure out what they want to do, because there's like a musical, but Troy's like the star player in the basketball team, and is like, wait, I can't sing and do basketball. But it turns out he can. And that's the whole plot. And it's kind of, like, loosely inspired by Romeo and Juliet.
1: Because they're, like, loose.
2: Different. Like, they're not, it's kind of forbidden. Like, their friends forbidden don't want them love. To get together.
1: Oh, my God.
0: Wait, that thing is still on.
2: But, yeah, it's really fun.
1: Very it's true.
2: There's also three movies.
1: Also true.
2: Yeah.
1: Yeah, and there's, like, a lot of character in character development and like personality development happening in this movie.
2: Mm-hmm.
1: But it is again kind of like the Romeo and Juliet of teen and tween rom-coms.
2: Yes.
1: Where it's like arts and a sport. I don't think you can do that.
2: Right.
1: That is social suicide on so many levels. And you should not have fun. That's the vibe.
2: Yeah.
1: Even though that's not true, you can do both.
2: No, it's not. But, you know, the whole, like, high school is about finding yourself, right? That's basically true, what it is.
1: True. But it's just funny because I feel like every single movie for children of that age falls into, like, you can either do arts or you can do sports. Or mm-hmm. you can do arts and then the sports team hates you.
2: Which is kind of how it is in real life, so it makes
1: it's
2: sense.
1: True. I mean, the sports team doesn't, don't hate the people who do art and high school.
2: Well, it was always like a problem, like if you have to keep missing stuff, like you have to miss practice.
1: Guys, I did basketball and theater.
2: Are you Troy Bolton?
1: Maybe.
2: Oh my God.
1: I was gonna do like the Debbie Ryan like but no one can see that, and also I'm wearing headphones, so it doesn't really work. Just like look at the meme and think about me doing it. Put my face.
2: Yeah.
1: Yikes.
2: Anyways.
1: I don't want to think about that anymore. But we wanted to talk about the characters a little bit more, because there's a lot of them.
2: Yeah.
1: There's a lot of them for, like, such, like, a short movie.
2: We should talk about this one last. We have a little bit of, a problematic one. Just a hot take, I think.
1: A hot take, yeah, definitely a hot
2: take. Which, what else is new on here? We love those. But let's start with Troy's dad.
1: Well, we should start with, we should introduce all the characters.
2: Oh, yeah.
1: Okay, so
2: there's a lot.
1: Well, we got this. There is Troy. He is, like, the jock. Classic jock.
2: Mm-hmm.
1: Then there's Gabriella, and she's, like, the nerd. Mm-hmm. And they both each have a best friend. So then there is
2: Chad. Another basketball player.
1: Yes.
2: And then Taylor.
1: Taylor.
2: Is Gabriella's also smart friend.
1: Yes. And then there's a bunch of other people on those respective two teams. Then there's Kelsey, and she's their pianist.
2: composer.
1: Yes, she composes a musical. And then there's all the theater people. So Kelsey,
2: Sharpay and Ryan,
1: the twins,
2: my beloveds.
1: They're stars of the show all the
2: Sharpay
1: time.
2: Sharpay is a diva.
1: Sharpay is actually secretly who Anya wants to be.
2: Sharpay is me.
1: But not as evil. You're way less evil than Sharpay is. You, I don't think, well, you might. I don't know.
2: Hey, maybe I have a dark side.
1: I feel like
2: you never know.
1: You sent a text and you got really stressed out about it. So one time you were like,
2: well, okay, think of it this way. Sharpay is like Rachel Berry from Glee.
1: So remember how I've never seen
2: Glee? Okay, well, the listeners know. Sharpay is like Rachel Berry. They're basically the same person. For context. Yes, yes.
1: Okay, okay.
2: Only context if you've seen Glee and High School Musical, but it's okay. Anyways.
1: And then there's Ryan, who is like...
2: He's kind of like her, like, sycophant, because they're twins, and she's, like, she's controlling.
1: She's, like, the... She's the, prima ballerina, kind of.
2: Yes.
1: So what's the word in theater? When it's, like, a prima ballerina of theater? Well, I'm really theater kid.
2: I don't know. Wait.
1: Isn't there, like, a specific word? Like, it's, like, a diva, the ingenue? No. Not the right one. Like, the diva.
2: Yeah, basically. I don't know.
1: I'm thinking of a word, and it will come to me in the middle.
2: I believe you.
1: Yeah, whatever.
2: We'll go after that.
1: Thanks, I'm ready.
2: And then there's the theater teacher, the director, Miss Darbus. She's also a little bit evil.
1: Yeah.
2: And then Troy's dad is the coach.
1: Also a basketball coach. Classic.
2: Yes. And he also peaked in high school when he was Troy. Basically.
1: Right. Okay. And he's really, like, toxic. He puts so much pressure on Troy to, like, be good.
2: And, like, all they do is, like, basketball. Like, live and breathe basketball.
1: Yeah,
2: it's, like, really not healthy.
1: Oh. I have a friend texting me and telling me it's a prima donna. And that's what I was trying to think of.
2: Oh, my gosh.
1: Thank you so much, Ella.
2: Shout out to Ella. She's always keeping us on track.
1: She really is. She should have a permanent... She's kind of, like, in the background.
2: She's always in our hearts. She's always in our hearts.
1: She's always in our hearts. She has a... She's sitting in, like, the... There's a blue chair in the corner of the studio.
2: Yeah, her ghost is sitting there. Her aura.
1: Her soul is sitting there. You know, like, in Soul, the movie.
2: Yeah.
1: Mm-hmm. It's, like...
2: Her spark is radio.
1: I think our spark might be radio.
2: I think... Yeah, I agree.
1: Or theater.
2: Or just, like, media. Like, the arts. I don't know. Something like that.
1: Yeah. Our spark is community.
2: Yes, that's so beautiful.
1: I didn't like that.
2: Anyways.
1: Can't be too beautiful on the radio.
2: Yeah, so the dad is a little bit toxic, and then the whole theater department is
1: really
2: pretty
1: toxic.
2: Like, as much as I love Sharpay, it's also just, like, I love theater more. And I'm, like, so for, like, not to be cheesy, but, like, theater is for everybody, and they're so not like that. Like, Sharpay and Ryan. First of all, can we talk about how Sharpay and Ryan always get the leads, even though they're siblings, and they're
1: That's
2: probably
1: weird.
2: Always love interests? Like,
1: I don't like that.
2: No, oh,
1: like,
2: thank
1: imagine
2: you.
1: To kiss your... I don't want to think... Never mind. Taking it back. But, yeah, they're, like, so toxic. They, like... And it's, like, Ryan an accomplice?
2: To what?
1: To Sharpay's, like, criminal activity.
2: Oh, definitely.
1: But, like, do you think he wants to? Like, this is what
2: no.
1: I was thinking about. Like,
2: he's in the second movie?
1: I mean, yes. He, like, breaks away. Okay, context. We're not going to talk a ton about the other movies because we actually could. We should. I love the second movie.
2: I lowkey don't remember fully what happens, but...
1: I love the second movie. It's
2: all
1: so
2: I remember
1: good.
2: Is that they do baseball and Sharpay sings a good song. Oh, and also, bad on it, bad on it. Oh, not that one. I was singing Fabulous.
1: Fabulous. That is my simple request. And
2: yes.
1: That is all the singing you'll ever get from me.
2: That was
1: ever.
2: Beautiful.
1: Thanks. I should go audition for a solo.
2: Yeah, High School Musical 4. Oh. Yeah, Join the Sirens. Everybody should join the Sirens. It's pretty cool.
1: Yeah.
2: Anyways. But yeah, like, Sharpay's whole thing is that nobody else can join theater, basically. Like, she's all the star, and that's
1: she's
2: it.
1: Like, and that's, like,
2: and
1: first of all,
2: Miss Darbus,
1: not how
2: like,
1: theater works. Miss Darbus no. is an enabler.
2: She supports it, like, fully.
1: She's like...
2: And she's like, you're bad, leave.
1: Okay, in her defense, they are pretty bad.
2: Yeah, well, yeah, you're right.
1: If you are getting up on stage, and you're, like, a senior, imagine a senior in high school getting up on stage and going... What is it so that they sing? Soaring, flying. Like, that's what they're working
2: yeah,
1: with.
2: But they're just kids. I don't
1: He's
2: know.
1: He's 18.
2: I don't know, man. She's just, she's, well, I know that my director never would have done that.
1: My director would have never done that either.
2: Exactly.
1: Well, I've had many a director.
2: Well, yeah.
1: Depends on which director we're talking
2: but
1: about.
2: But Mrs. Darbus, she tells it how it is, I guess.
1: That's
2: for better
1: show
2: or for
1: business.
2: Worse.
1: And that's showbiz.
2: That's showbiz.
1: And then she goes, now that's showbiz. And then they sing a song.
2: Yes.
1: Wow. Oh,
2: the songs in the show are so good.
1: They're so, the music, we don't put that on our list of things to talk about, but they're so good.
2: They're so iconic. Like, every song is so beautiful. Iconic. And like they've influenced pop culture. Like, oh, I cannot tell you a single Gen Z person who doesn't know at least one song from the whole three movies.
1: Yeah. Also, they had like a concert. They went on tour.
2: Yes.
1: But Troy Bolton, what's his name? Zac Efron couldn't go, so
2: he can't sing.
1: He couldn't sing. Now he can because we all saw The Greatest Showman and it was beautiful.
2: I love that movie. Stay tuned for that episode, guys.
1: Coming very, very, very, very, very soon.
2: Not next week though. Sorry.
1: We decided to do fun and then we're going to do serious and then
2: we're going to be a little alternating, you know. Like this one is pretty like unserious, like. High School Musical was very like
1: we picked it on not last deep. Week.
2: So next week we're gonna do something a little more real, a little more like sad.
1: And I think it will really work within the context of the last few weeks.
2: Yeah, more on that later.
1: Anyway,
2: wait, our hot take.
1: Our hot take, but it is proven kind of correct.
2: Yes. So Chad is definitely misogynistic. I don't remember exactly what he says, but
1: it was weird.
2: It was not.
1: He does get better over the course of the two movies, two yes. and three. He learns how to respect women. However, in the first movie, what does she say?
2: In the first movie, he's just like, he's a high school basketball player, you know? He's sticking to the status quo. So he's not very respectful of women. He's just like kind of...
1: Oh, he just, like, doesn't think women can, like, play sports or something. That's, like, something.
2: Yeah. And I don't know. Don't remember what he says.
1: Anyway.
2: But we also think that he's gay because...
1: We're Ryan and Chad truthers over here. Well, I am. I
2: absolutely.
1: Know. Yes, okay.
2: I mean, there's whole conspiracy theories about this.
1: Okay, because, okay, in the Netflix original show that was canceled after one season, Julie and the Phantoms, which just takes place in L.A. and is directed by the same person that directed High School Musical... Or has the same producer. Like, he worked on both of those things. One of the main characters has the last name of Chad and Ryan. I forget
2: Kenny that. Ortega, by the way.
1: Yeah, it's Kenny Ortega.
2: Oh, yeah.
1: He has the last name, and he has two gay dads. That is, like, a whole thing. And so his last name is his parents are Chad and Ryan. And since Kenny Ortega worked on both of these things, it's true. Mm-hmm. And at the end of one of the songs, oh my god,
2: his last name is Danforth Evans,
1: and which is Chad Danforth and Ryan Evans.
2: I don't know. Also, there's like a whole thing in the second movie where they like swap outfits. Close.
1: We'll get to that later.
2: Yeah,
1: before a song.
2: More on that. It is time for a song.
1: It is, but should we probably plug our radio station before we play our song?
2: Yes. What radio station is this?
1: This is the Simmons Shark.
2: Wow, you don't even know what it's called.
1: That's not true. It's
2: the Simmons Shark. Radio the Shark.
1: Oh, Simmons Radio the Shark.
2: Yeah.
1: I'm really tired. I was up at 4:30 this morning, guys. Cut me so much slack. My own choice.
2: Yeah, it was.
1: Oops.
2: Well, anyways.
1: Anyway.
2: Our first song.
1: Classic. Stick to the Status Quo by High School Musical cast and Disney. The whole thing.
2: Mm-hmm. Yeah.
1: Yeah.
2: I hope you enjoy. But hopefully it teaches you not to stick to the status quo.
1: That's the whole point.
2: Yeah.
1: All right. See you in 4 minutes.

0: Tor can tell his secret, then I can tell mine. I bake.
1: What?
0: I love to bake. Strudel, scones, even apple pan dowdy.
2: Not another sound.
0: Someday I hope to make the perfect crème brûlée.

0: Brulé.
1: Keep your voice down low.
2: Staring at you?
3: Not me, you.
2: Because of the callbacks? I can't have people staring at me. I really can't.
1: Not

0: Hi, welcome back. Sorry, we were doing a lot of research and some re-editing of our script because we want to talk more about... We really want to talk about Chad Ryan, and apparently this is our Pride episode a month and a bit early, but since we won't be here in June, it kind of works out.
1: Yeah.
0: So never say that Going Dark Radio never did anything for Pride because we're literally right here.
1: Yes, exactly. Okay, so... High School Musical is a Disney Channel movie.
0: Yes.
1: It's made for kids, like, or, like,
0: arcane
1: young people.
0: Not made for kids.
1: That's not what I was going to say. That was really mean. Just in general.
0: Right.
1: And because of that, like, it is what you make of it, you know?
0: Yeah.
1: Like, if you want to just watch a silly little rom-com, then there it is. If you want to watch a musical, there it is. If you want to research the possible gay relationship that was forced to be closeted, then there it is.
0: And you know what? That's what we decided to do. We've all watched, well, most of us have already watched it, so we can just, like, analyze this for, like, 20 minutes, and it's our radio show,
1: we
0: so
1: can do whatever
0: we
1: want.
0: Whatever we want. There are no rules. And that's that. Period. End of sentence.
1: Yes.
0: You can tune out if you don't want to. Listen to us talk. Anyway, Kenny Ortega, the guy we were talking about before, is gay.
1: Yes. So,
0: and he obviously, like, knows how gay things work. I mean, he was gay. He's fairly old. Not, like, old, but he was, like, he's older. So he, like, knows what closeted, like, relationships look like. He's been in the industry so long. So his, like, he has that. He was, like, wasn't able to, like, put
1: that
0: stuff in, but he has all that context and he understands what that looks like.
1: Yeah.
0: So I think it's really cool that he was able to, like, kind of sneak some subtext in.
1: Yes.
0: Because into the movie, even though he couldn't physically outright be like, here's representation for you.
1: Because Disney. This was 2006 Disney. And they're evil and they're homophobic. So we love High School Musical, but we don't support Disney.
0: It's true. A lot of things.
1: But there's a lot of great Disney musicals, so it's, like, it's hard.
0: It's really challenging to be us. But it's crazy because there are so many, like, little Easter eggs and hints.
1: Yeah. Well, to start out, Ryan is, like, obviously gay. Like, he's stereotypically, like, he's, like...
0: But it's not done, like, over the top. It doesn't feel forced or performative. It doesn't feel super forced.
1: Are you sure
0: about
1: that?
0: It's not terrible representation. There's been worse representation.
1: Yeah, for sure.
0: Because it's never, like, he's never has, like, a song about being gay. It's just kind of,
1: yeah.
0: Like, and people are just like, oh, that's just kind of the way he is. Like, everyone just kind of accepts the fact that he's super feminine.
1: Yeah.
0: Like, Sharpay's never mad that he's feminine. She's just mad that he's in her way.
1: Yeah,
0: they
1: true.
0: No one's ever hates on Ryan for being the way that he is. They all, like, whatever. He's just like that. They all just hate on him for being, like...
1: Evil?
0: Yeah.
1: Well, for being Sharpay's, like...
0: Twin.
1: Yeah.
0: They don't hate him because
1: he's actually the way nicer.
0: Very feminine. So I feel like it's not done in a way that it's, like, him, like, having to be gay is, like, a whole situation.
1: Yeah.
0: He is
1: really
0: just,
1: true.
0: Like... He's just, like, very stereotypically gay, but not in, like, a terrible way. It's just, mm-hmm. No one really cares about it, which is...
1: Right.
0: That's what I meant.
1: But also because they can't mention it. And then
0: right. But, like, I'm happy that they couldn't because it makes it so much better, easier to watch. There was no song be like, I like men...
1: Note to self, don't be gay in
0: Indiana. Anyway.
1: Right.
0: Right.
1: So, okay. In the third movie,
0: Ryan and Kelsey get together.
1: Which is
0: together.
1: Crazy.
0: Huge air quotes. Because Kelsey...
1: So,
0: okay, for context, Kelsey wears, like, a top hat all the time. And dresses very, like, masculine. Again, not, like, a huge deal. Like, I mean, anyone can dress masculine, but she has very, like, lesbian energy. I can say that because I also have lesbian energy.
1: So our theory is that they're in a... This is so woke mind virus.
0: It sounded better when we were just talking about it while the song played.
1: And well, we got on Reddit and now it's like, oh. But anyways, so basically Chad and Taylor are dating.
0: Quotation marks.
1: Or like together, like... But
0: Kelsey and Ryan are together?
1: But it feels like that might be like a Lavender relationship.
0: And a Lavender relationship, for those who don't know, is like a relationship where like you pretend to be together because it's safer than being outwardly gay. So like you pretend to be together and then you're secretly not together. You just like are close friends, which is great and cool and I love. And didn't Kenny Ortega say something about them realizing? Was that a Reddit quote or was it just like a...
1: Oh, well... Lucas Grimbiel, the guy who played Ryan, asked Kenny Ortega, is Ryan gay? And, like, immediately after reading the script, And he wasn't, like, Kenny wasn't able to, like, give him a straight answer, like, a straight yes. But, like, he, I think what I can tell, he, like, implied yes.
0: I mean.
1: Because.
0: Yeah. And Lucas Grabeel really took that and was like, whatever, sure. He's kind of, like, fed that theory.
1: Yeah. Also, I think they confirmed it, like, canonically.
0: Yeah.
1: Oh, in High School Musical, the musical series, they confirmed it. Justin makes a cameo.
0: Oh, yeah.
1: Yeah. Well.
0: More on that later.
1: The biggest piece of evidence of this Ryan and Chad thing is the song I Don't Dance in the second movie.
0: We haven't even gone to the beard part, though. We have to talk about that first.
1: Is that not what the lavender relationship is?
0: No, because bearding is when you have two couples who are pretending to be... This is so woke mind virus. We're not... It sounds like red pill content, and it's not. This is actually, like, left-wing content.
1: Right.
0: Where Chad and Ryan, like, Chad and Taylor are together, like, Kelsey and Taylor are together, and Chad and Ryan are together, and they go on double dates, and it looks like a couple, you look like a couple.
1: Right.
0: You look like two straight couples, but you're actually two gay couples, but no one knows. That's what bearding is.
1: Wow.
0: Very cool. Or Chad is just bi.
1: Yeah, I think that seems pretty more likely. Because I feel like he actually did, like, have feelings for Taylor. I don't know, they seem cute together.
0: They seem cute together, but Ryan and Chad seem better, so... I'm a big Ryan and Chad truther, and it's been like that for a while, and that's okay.
1: Yeah.
0: And, but what were you saying?
1: Well, the song. It's so. Called, like, I Don't Dance.
0: But then they all dance.
1: I know you can. Like, I don't know, it feels like a metaphor. A no, like a metaphor, like.
0: Oh, yeah, also. You know, like the, and they're also playing baseball? Who swings for the other team?
1: Yes. Yes. they think they probably make that joke, to be honest.
0: I think that they do.
1: But, like, I don't know, like, it's like, I'm not gay. I know you are. I don't dance. I know you can.
0: And then they end up dancing.
1: Right. Right.
0: And they have this, like, whole rivalry going on, because it's, like, Chad is, like, so basketball and, like, wants Troy to do all the basketball things, and Ryan is so, like, theater and wants Troy and Gabriella to do all the theater things, so it's, like, this, like, tension where they're just, like, they, like, make like,
1: they have their own little Romeo and Juliet.
0: They, like, have intense eye contact for, like, 5 minutes, and we're like, this is a good song, guys. Banger.
1: Yay!
0: And then they switch clothes at the end.
1: Yeah.
0: Classic.
1: You should go watch the video, like the clip from the movie after this.
0: You should.
1: But let's play the song.
0: Yeah, let's
1: just
0: do
1: listen.
0: It.
1: It's beautiful.
0: I Don't Dance by Chad? Question mark.
1: Yeah, that's how it's listed. It's listed as Chad and Lucas Grabeel in the credits on YouTube. So Chad is the character name, Lucas Grabeel is the actor name, so I don't really know what's going on.
0: So Corbin Blue, I guess, also part of this. In Disney High School Musical 2 original soundtrack 2007.

0: That was I Don't Dance from High School Musical 2. Yes.
1: Welcome back to Simmons Radio, The Shark. This is your favorite musical theater show, hosted by Anya and Afia.
0: Going Dark.
1: Radio.
0: Oh, wow. Going
1: Dark.
0: Radio.
1: Nice job. Wow, we have a lot of fun.
0: So, High School Musical, the franchise.
1: From Chad and Ryan.
0: Yes. We're done with that.
1: We're done.
0: We're done.
1: We've had a lot of
0: Chad and Ryan. We need to cut ourselves off.
1: Yeah.
0: So, there's three movies, obviously. Yes. High School Musical 1, High School Musical 2, High School Musical 3, Senior Year.
1: That senior year really changes it.
0: And then there is no Broadway version of this show, so we're kind of cheating a little bit, but we can do whatever we want, so it doesn't matter.
1: As we've established, this is our show.
0: Yes.
1: You can tell us what you
0: do. Exactly. But there is an MTI version, Musical Theater International, the, like, licensing company.
1: Right.
0: So, like, schools can do this.
1: And I've done this. Oh, my middle school show.
0: Oh, my gosh. Middle school. Were you in it?
1: No, I was. I did sound.
0: Oh. Predictable. Anyways, there was also a popular hit TV show called High School Musical, The Musical, The Series.
1: Abbreviated to HSMTMTS.
0: Yes. Which is weird because High School Musical is not actually, like, the stage version is actually not called High School Musical, The Musical. It's called High School Musical on Stage. So, I guess that didn't have as much of a ring to it.
1: The Series.
0: High School Musical on Stage, The Series.
1: HSM. OSTS?
0: Yeah.
1: Maybe not. Maybe not. But.
0: So, that. The plot of that show.
1: Is crazy.
0: It's like. It's such a concept.
1: Very Glee.
0: Yeah.
1: I think I watched, like, baby version of Glee. HSTM. HSMTMTS. Baby version of Glee.
0: Yeah, basically. It's a little less unhinged.
1: Yeah.
0: But basically, it's about the students at. East High, I guess. Is that still called it? I assume. They actually go there, like, to the real school where it was filmed. And then they're like, let's do High School Musical as our show.
1: It's like, they've never done it before. It's like, right. The whole thing. It's like, this, like, new theater director is like, you guys have never done a High School Musical as, like, your musical of the year? Everyone's like, no. But it stars a pretty crazy cast.
0: Yeah, it has, I mean, Olivia Rodrigo is, like, the main one.
1: Yeah.
0: Because
1: and then that guy
0: she was
1: like,
0: the main character. Joshua Bassett?
1: No. Well, yes, he's also in it, but the guy who's like Edgar. His name starts with an E, but maybe it doesn't.
0: I don't know who you're thinking of.
1: Ashlyn's cousin. Jacob.
0: The redhead? Big
1: no,
0: red?
1: No, no, no, no, no. Ethan, Evan, I'm just
0: EJ?
1: Yes!
0: Matt Cornett?
1: Yes.
0: He's famous?
1: Yeah.
0: Oh, I didn't know that.
1: I feel like he's famous on Netflix.
0: But also, like, it has a lot of cameos from the original.
1: It does. Corbin Blue's in it.
0: Yes. And apparently, I'm looking at the cast right now. Apparently, Vanessa Hudgens makes a cameo. Ashley Tisdale?
1: Yeah, she does. Corbin Blue
0: Lucas
1: does.
0: Lucas Grubio? Zac Efron, it has, like, everybody. Wait, I don't remember this. I watched the whole show. I don't remember those cameos. Andrew Boy Feldman is in it. JoJo Siwa, pause.
1: Is it that theater camp season?
0: I don't know. I feel like I'm being misinformed. Camp. Oh, but you know who is in the theater camp? Meg Donnelly from Zombies.
1: Oh, my God.
0: Yeah. Anyways. But also, Julie Lester plays Ashlyn, and she was on Broadway as Little Red Riding Hood and Into the Woods.
1: True. Stacked cast.
0: Yeah.
1: Overall.
0: But they're all, like, this is, like, a lot of their origins. Like, I knew Olivia Rodrigo from this show before Driver's License came out. Kind of a flex.
1: Same. I knew Olivia Rodrigo also from this show. I watched all three seasons. There's four of them. I only watched three.
0: I watched all of them.
1: Because
0: it got bad. It got bad when she left.
1: It got bad. Yeah, that's the thing. It's like, I was like, I don't want to watch the show without
0: Olivia.
1: Me. That was her character's name.
0: Yeah.
1: But this this show had me in a chokehold, and I was like...
0: Oh, me too.
1: However old I was when it came out.
0: So here's the thing, though.
1: Yeah.
0: Olivia Rodrigo and Joshua Bassett met on this show.
1: Dun, dun, dun. And
0: many of their songs are rumored to be about each other, especially Driver's License is supposed to be about him.
1: Yeah. So other song... No, that's still Driver's License.
0: Deja Vu.
1: Yes.
0: Good For You. A lot of, basically, like, a lot of sour songs.
1: Yes.
0: But this is the origin of the Sabrina Carpenter, Olivia Rodrigo, quote-unquote, beef. That was actually fake.
1: Yikes. So, they also, she did write Skin about Olivia.
0: Yeah. And I don't because think I liked fake. A boy. Because I liked a boy is about Joshua.
1: I think the beef was, like, really dramatized. Well, here's what happened.
0: Basically, Olivia Rodrigo and Joshua Bassett dated, and then Sabrina Carpenter and Joshua Bassett dated.
1: Like, directly after each other.
0: Yeah, and we don't, obviously, like, we don't know the full story, but...
1: Right, and there was a lot of rumors that, like, Joshua Bassett, like, immediately got with Olivia.
0: Traitor. Like, you didn't cheat, but you're still a traitor.
1: Like, immediately got with Sabrina, and there's a lot of messy beef, and apparently, like... they weren't talking, which, like, it's not really confirmed. But recently, this was crazy, I saw this, like, it was, like, a week ago.
0: Yeah. Olivia Rodrigo made a public statement that the two of them have talked, like, her and Sabrina, are, like, they're friends.
1: And people are saying that, because there's a, supposed to be another Olivia Rodrigo, like, a third Olivia Rodrigo album coming out.
0: Yes! Yay!
1: As you're wearing your Guts shirt.
0: Yes! Oh, my gosh, that was not planned.
1: Oh, my gosh.
0: Schlepper.
1: Yeah, and... people are saying that maybe Sabrina might be on the album.
0: Are you serious?
1: That's I've heard. Like,
0: oh my god!
1: Like, I don't know if it's like I can't.
0: You can't say that.
1: It's not confirmed. It's not confirmed. If it doesn't happen, don't yell at me. But it's been there's been a lot of rumors on like social media that because they like have made up, Sabrina might be on the album, like the Katy Perry cameo that Taylor Swift had. Sorry, that's a very niche reference. I don't really even know what you're
0: talking about, actually.
1: Katy Perry and, like,
0: well, she also
1: had Beach, but they're in the like, gay song that Taylor Swift made.
0: You're gonna have to elaborate more.
1: No.
0: Betty? No. What? We'll look into this later.
1: The one that there's, like, the music video, and they're all in food, and she's, like, has a blender, and they're in a trailer park, and it's very gay, and it's, like...
0: Oh, yeah.
1: It's on Love.
0: You need to calm down.
1: Yes. Katy Perry has a cameo in the music video of that. And it's like, because they had a bunch of beef and then they like worked it out and then she was in it. But like people are saying that Olivia might have Sabrina on her show. It's very interesting though, because both of them like looked up to Taylor Swift a lot. And they both kind of had like a falling out with her kind of a little bit.
0: Yeah, there was like some legal drama, which also was kind of fake. Basically, the moral of the story is that...
1: Stop pinning women against each other.
0: Yes, women in, especially in, like just celebrities in general. Industry. In music. They always get pitted against each other, like, as if they all can't be successful.
1: Hello?
0: Not really, like, guys.
1: Please.
0: I don't know, it's just, like, and most of the, like, fighting is between the fans. Even if, like, if the artists have a problem, like,
1: yeah,
0: it's just their fans.
1: It's so funny how many, like, little celebrities are each other. Little. Like,
0: little, and it's Taylor Swift.
1: No. As in, like, Olivia Rodrigo and Conan Gray have been, like, friends for a while. Oh, yeah, and, like, so I listen to Conan Gray... at the same time that I listened to Conan Gray at the same time that like when like Kid Krow was coming out, and like I feel like when it's sour come

0: This is really not, this is supposed to be a silly and fun episode, so.
1: It's okay.
0: Apparently, like, she was really rude to, like, an 11-year-old fan at the airport.
1: Oh, I heard about that.
0: I only know about this is because...
1: No, I saw from her Instagram story.
0: Oh, Andy, our friend, sent me, I think, like, 12 TikToks about it. And I, like, watched them all because I'm a good friend and I was on the bus for, like, an hour. So now I know a lot about Chapel Road and everyone's just, like, mad at her. And it's like, she's so, like, bad at being media trained and, like, blah, blah, blah, blah, blah.
1: From her story, her perspective was that her... Like, a security guard was the problem.
0: That's the thing that, everyone's like, either, like, the security guard is bad or, like, Chapel is bad. Because, like, she, like, at the Grammys, she looked, like, mad that she had to, like, present that award. Mm. Or, like, and, like, she's been, like, don't, oh. She said, like, she hasn't, like, credited drag queens enough for her, like, looks or something. Mm-hmm. There's other stuff, like, so
1: I don't know. There's, like, a balance. Like, I feel like media training is, like, weird because you shouldn't just, like, get rid of someone's, like, personality and, like, make them, like, nice and perfect all the time. But also, like, that's just, like, common decency sometimes.
0: I feel like Renee Rapp is a really good example.
1: Yes.
0: I love Renee Rapp, and I think she does a really good job of being, like, super original in herself and also, like...
1: And she said, like, she's not media trained. Like, she
0: says, she's so, jokes about I'm not media trained. But, like, I think she probably is to a degree. I mean, you have to be.
1: Yeah.
0: But it's, like, funny because, like, she's... But, like, in the interviews, you can tell that she's just being Renee Rapp. She's not being... Yeah. But she's also...
1: But not, she's also, like, not a bad person, from what we know. From what we know.
0: Well...
1: Or, wait, am I...
0: Oh, my gosh. Like, Tella Bird, like, her girlfriend, they had, like, there's a bunch of cheating scandal stuff happening with that.
1: Oh, no.
0: Well, like, as in, like, they both cheated on their partners and then got together. Like,
1: oh, my God.
0: They both had two partners, cheated with each other, and then they broke up with those partners and then got together.
1: That's crazy.
0: And even though I love Tella Bird and I love Renee, it's just weird.
1: Yeah.
0: Wow, it's all around for that. Anyway.
1: Wow.
0: Wow, we really went through all of the new young artists in pop. And now we're back to High School Musical. It's all connected.
1: Yeah. We have one last song for you guys today. It's called Wondering. This is a song, an original song from the series. It was added in, they wanted to spice up their High School Musical show a little bit, so they put in a original song for Miss Darbus. So this is Wondering from High School Musical, the musical of the series, by Olivia Rodrigo, Julia Lester, and Disney.
0: Because Disney sings.
1: Yes.

0: Hi guys.
1: Back. How was that? We all love that song.
0: I love that song. I feel like all of like the dumbest shows have the best music.
1: It's true. It's true. You're listening to Simmons Radio, The Shark. And this is your favorite musical theater show, Going to Our Radio.
0: Yes, yes. We have some theater news for you guys.
1: So much theater news. So much fun, awesome, cool, yay, theater news.
0: So it's just one, actually.
1: That's okay. That's okay. We can talk about it forever and ever and ever.
0: So the pro shot of Hadestown is coming to theaters,
1: guys, and not just the pro shot of Hadestown, the original Broadway cast.
0: What?
1: It has literally everybody in it,
0: guys. Eva Noblezada. This is huge.
1: Reeves Carney.
0: Right. Andre de Shields.
1: Oh my god. Like, guys, it's genuinely...
0: It's coming out, I think, July...
1: 26. No, July 24th, 2026.
0: Yep, so see you all in the theater, I guess.
1: Yeah, I'm so excited. More shows need pro shots.
0: Yes, pro shots are so important. Theater is so hard to go to. It's expensive. It's
1: far away a lot of the time. This gets people in the theater. Pro shots get people to be interested in entertained by theater.
0: Yes. So, also, I like... We have a theater radio show, and all the time we can't be fully informed because we can't watch it.
1: It's true.
0: So, and that's really important.
1: But we make do.
0: Yeah, we do.
1: We show up.
0: But you know why? Because a lot of times there are...
1: Slime tutorials.
0: Yeah. So...
1: What are they called? Like, pro, but when you're not a pro...
0: Bootleg.
1: No. Like, amateur shot.
0: Yeah, for sure.
1: An amateur shot.
0: But, like, that's what people have resorted to because that's the only way, like, I don't know, some people would say it's unethical, but is it ethical?
1: I think it's ethical. I mean, like, art is for everybody, exactly. And I think that, I mean, if you go outside, they're not paying you to see murals.
0: True.
1: I mean, Broadway in the Park is usually...
0: I feel like sometimes...
1: Shakespeare in the Park is usually free.
0: Recording, the only way I would feel it was bad is, like, if it's disrespectful to the performers.
1: Right, but a lot of the time I feel like the recording isn't super disrespectful. I mean, yeah, like, it's... if you're using Flash.
0: If you're, like, in the front row or something, that's weird.
1: But like, they're never in the front row and you know because you're, like, always, like, zoomed in or, like, you're, like, moving around. You're, like, oh, interactive ride.
0: Right. 4D experience. Like, as long as you're being respectful, I think it's okay.
1: And I don't say this because I watch them.
0: Right, we don't do that. We don't, you know, participate in illegal activity.
1: Is it illegal if we participate, if we watch it?
0: I don't know. Activity? I mean, on YouTube, like, it's not really...
1: I mean, they could take it down if they want it to.
0: And they do.
1: Yeah, but some of them stay up for a while. Like, yeah. One we watched was up for 4 years. Guys, we're doing a really good job of hiding them.
0: Good job, guys.
1: A man falls in love with a flower.
0: Yeah.
1: Slime tutorial.
0: And soon to be pro shot.
1: Yay! Okay,
0: guys, some local theater for you.
1: Yes.
0: This weekend is the opening and closing weekend, as in the only weekend, for My First Ex-Husband at the Huntington for $25.
1: So, go see it.
0: Yeah.
1: It sounds good.
0: Sounds great. Sounds entertaining.
1: When is it? Saturday night?
0: It's all weekend, I think.
1: We should go.
0: Yeah. I actually have rehearsal for tomorrow for like 8 hours, so.
1: And I have so much to do.
0: You're seeing a show tonight.
1: I am. I'm seeing. Oh my gosh! Shout out to the Hanover High School Middle School. What? Shout out to the Hanover Middle School and the FACE program, for doing Shrek Junior with our middle school.
0: What a show!
1: Very excited to see my cousin do it. Very excited to see my sister stage manage the whole thing. She's an icon. I'm currently talking to her. And so she's not listening. Everyone's going to do so good. Break a leg. I've heard it's super fun. So, I'm very excited to go see that. Also, not a middle school production. If you're looking for something that's not a middle school production, go see You Are Cordially Invited to the End of the World at Company One.
0: It's the last night, guys.
1: Go do it.
0: And that's literally $0 minimum.
1: $0.
0: You can get in for free.
1: Guys, it's $0.
0: Also the last night for The Antiques. Speakeasy stage.
1: And it's $30. So
0: yeah.
1: Look at all these cheap options. You know how many? You could get like a whole meal for $30.
0: Yes. So
1: don't.
0: Don't do that.
1: Use your meal swipes at Bardell and then go see the show.
0: Or use that $30 on a meal and then go see the free show.
1: Either one.
0: So many options, guys.
1: Or go see the show for $25 and spend $5 on a meal from like McDonald's. $5 meal deal.
0: Yeah. Wow. So many options, guys.
1: And we've just
0: there's
1: we've
0: no getting around
1: your dinner.
0: This.
1: You have to go do it. Or go from completely for free, quotation marks, because Bartle is money that you're paying long term. But
0: anyways,
1: but go get Bartle and then go to Company One and pay $0 to go
0: exactly.
1: see a show.
0: Exactly. No
1: and
0: money.
1: No money involved. So everyone can do it.
0: Yeah.
1: Wow.
0: On to some trivia.
1: Yes, question one. What is East High's mascot? It's the Wildcats.
0: What team?
1: Wildcats.
0: Yeah.
1: You didn't do it twice.
0: Oh, what team?
1: Wildcats.
0: Wildcats. Get your head in the game.
1: What's the other thing that they do that they do Wildcats? And it's really funny.
0: Oh, I don't know.
1: I'll
0: have to rewatch, later. I guess.
1: Yeah. Oh, no. I have to watch High School Musical again.
0: Okay. So, this next question, you might have been a little bit evil. So, the question is, true or false, Sharpay and Zeke get together at the end. Zeke is the character who is a basketball player, but he also wants to be a baker, but they say, no, stick to the status quo.
1: No.
0: He said the creme brulee guy. So, little known fact, a lot of people don't know about this. You didn't know about this until we watched it. There's an end credit scene in this movie where Zeke bakes some cookies for Sharpay, and she comes running at him, telling him they're so good, and they're the best cookies she's ever had. And it's like...
1: She jumps in his arms.
0: Yeah, like, Zeke likes her. So, it's kind of unclear. Like, I put false as the answer, because I don't think they officially get together.
1: But they kind of do in the third
0: movie. Okay, so, and we were a little bit unclear about at the end. Like, that could be at the end of the series. So, if you said true, we'll give it to you.
1: Yeah. But we did think it was false. We also came up with these questions this morning.
0: Yeah, oopsies.
1: Yeah.
0: Also, say goodbye to the Google form. We're not doing that anymore because you guys didn't want to. Did we already say that?
1: Yeah, but we can say it again.
0: PSA.
1: PSA, because none of you wanted to do it. We won't. And the last question is, what club is East High Drama Club? What club? What show is the East High Drama Club doing? And that's Twinkle Town.
0: An original. If you couldn't tell by the name.
1: That's kind of mean.
0: Hey,
1: I would love to do a musical called Twinkle Town. I wonder if they would have a song that was like "Welcome to Twinkle Town."
0: Probably.
1: Twinkle.
0: Do you think they? Do you know those, remember those like Twinkle Shoes, Twinkle Toes?
1: Oh my God!
0: I throwback.
1: Okay, is this the list? Is this ready? Prepared?
0: Yeah. No? Quick little shout out to everybody who got all three answers correct.
1: Ish.
0: Yeah, including. Whatever you said for the second one.
1: That was like a freebie.
0: That was just Ella and Kala today. Good job, guys.
1: Nice job.
0: They both said true, though, so we know their stance.
1: True. We said
0: I mean,
1: false.
0: It's cute, so like, I support.
1: I love a good romance. I think.
0: Oh, yeah, for sure.
1: Anyways. Next week, not romantic.
0: Yeah, we told you guys we're going serious, so we picked the most serious show we could think of.
1: My Miss.
0: Yep. I don't think there's a single funny moment in that show. Maybe.
1: I think I can find one.
0: Yeah, that's our goal. Find one.
1: I love Les Mis.
0: Me too.
1: I think that's
0: fun. And it has a good movie musical, which is accessible.
1: It's true.
0: Good job, guys.
1: And... Do you hear people sing?
0: Do you hear the people sing is the best song I've ever
1: and
0: heard.
1: We'll be playing it next week.
0: Yes, we will. Stay tuned.
1: We'll just have to pick which version.
0: Ooh.
1: But it does come up. I play it a lot. I listen to it a lot.
0: That makes sense.
1: Wow. Okay. Now that I've been profiled egregiously.
0: That's all for today.
1: thank
0: you guys for listening.
1: Yes. Oh, also check out, there's another show after us today. We're not the No Longer the Last Ones.
0: Oh my gosh.
1: Check out, it's the Secret Garden Radio is today at 6.
0: That is so cool.
1: 6 to 7. sorry. We're adults from 6 to 7. So it's with two very cool people and we recommend that you should listen to that too.
0: Yay.
1: Yay. Shout out to Simmons Radio. Shout out to everyone else who does radio.
0: Yeah.
1: Listen to all the radio shows.
0: Bye guys. This has been Simmons Radio the Shark. Going Dark Radio with Afi and Anya.
1: Yes.
0: See you next week
1: for Les Mis.

everyone. Welcome to Rewind Radio. Today we're doing a bit of a themed week. Songs from the Shrek movies, so very fun. We listened to most of Shrek 1, so we heard a bunch of songs from the first one, but most recently we heard Live in La Vida Loca by Ricky Martin, Accidentally in Love by Counting Crows, a couple songs from Smash Mouth, and yeah. So I'm going to wait to do a lot of commentary. My co-host is running a little bit late, but that is totally okay. So you're listening to Simmons Radio the Shark, and we'll just keep getting into it. We're in Shrek 2 now, so that's fun.

0: All right, welcome back, everybody. So we just finished up Shrek 2. We had a lot of good songs. We started out with, I believe it was Changes by David Bowie, then Holding Out for a Hero by Bonnie Tyler, the best song, in my opinion, from that movie, and then Funky Town by Lips, which is my mom's least favorite song. So hi, Mom. And now I am joined by my wonderful co-host, Samantha.
1: Hi, welcome. Yeah. Unlike Maddie's mom, Funky Town is actually my favorite song.
0: We made up a dance for it when we went to Miami as a rowing team. Mm-hmm. We were rowers, by the way, not to brag or anything, but yeah. Samantha, what is your favorite part about the Shrek movies?
1: I really like that little freak Pinocchio. He's so funny. I like the ones that are little freaks like him, and then I like Donkey. Yeah, it's a very freakful little series, which is my bread and butter.
0: Yeah. See, when I was younger, I always thought my dad was Shrek because they had similar statures. They were both big men, and I was slightly scared of both of them.
1: Is your dad bald?
0: Yes, well, balding. He still has some hair. We actually have a picture of him from, I think, COVID when we couldn't get haircuts, of him, like, really grown out and scary. And then we sent that to my grandmother, and my grandmother then responded with, please get a haircut. And, like, 2 days later, he got a haircut or shaved himself. I don't remember. Yeah. Okay, so we're going to head into Shrek 3. We have some good songs planned up. I know Shrek 3 is, like, the least popular of the four Shrek movies, but it's got some bangers. Some of these I've actually already played, and some of them I haven't. So, good little mix. So we're going to get into it. Samantha, do you have any final words to say to our wonderful listeners right now?
1: This is a time in our lives when we really need the power of Shrek. So I hope this playlist is inspiring you to take control in your life and to rewatch the Shrek movies. They offer lots of good wisdom that is needed in such a tumultuous time.
0: Yeah, my favorite moral of the Shrek movies was that you can just love yourself, and you don't have to fit in to the roles that society has played out for you. Amen. Let's get it back into it.

Well, someone must have been dying, because that was Live and Let Die by Wings. If you guys don't know, that's how they introduced that song in... Well, actually, I think that came before the song. That's how they introduced it in the movie, that's all. Anyways, we also heard Barracuda by Heart, Immigrant Song by Led Zeppelin. And that was Shrek 3. I was going to play songs from Shrek 4, but they weren't as good. And I wanted to focus on the good songs that I really liked. So, yeah. Anyways, I have some Shrek trivia. We can take turns saying them if you want. So, Shrek was actually originally not voiced by Mike Myers. Originally, they were going to do Chris Farley from Saturday Night Live. He also was in other movies, and the only one I can think of is... I forget what the movie is. It's when he's selling cars, I think, or something, and he got a D and passed. And my father...

0: Butler quotes it religiously. So yeah, it's really interesting, and he won them over with his Scottish accent, I believe. And where would we have been without Mike Myers as Shrek? Interesting. Samantha, do you have a fun fact about Shrek you'd like to share?
1: Yeah. Did you know that the biggest song from the Shrek series, All Star, was actually only a temporary placeholder song? And they ended up keeping it in, but because the test audiences loved it so much. But originally it was supposed to be taken out at some point, which was such a sad reality that could have been occurring. It's just so iconic.
0: It's iconic. I mean, I've been getting into Smash Mouth recently. I think I played Walking on the Sun like a couple weeks ago, and I've been playing that nonstop ever since because I forgot how good of a song that was. But yeah, it's really interesting why they went from one guy from SNL to another guy from SNL, which is really funny. But also, if you guys didn't know, Shrek was actually a book. I've never read the book, but I've heard it's freakish. And that's really interesting. And also, Shrek was the very first Academy Award winner for Best Animated Film. So we've went from the best animated film being Shrek to Into the Spider-Verse. And I really think the dichotomy is kind of crazy. Wouldn't you say so?
1: Yeah. When is Shrek going to be in the Spider-Verse?
0: Spider-Shrek. Yeah, I think they made Spider-Shrek.
1: I think that's the third movie is all about Spider-Shrek. And then they'll get back to the main plot.
0: Yeah, I was about to... And if that movie even comes out, because they've delayed it like 3 times now, and I'm really sad about it. But, yeah. Guys, I freaking love Shrek, man. I think I had a Fiona doll when I was a child, and we also had a Shrek and a Donkey doll, I think. And when you squeezed them, they said things from the movie. Really interesting. And then also another one of my favorite, well, actually another animated film that came out like semi-recently, I want to say 2022, 2023, was the Puss in Boots movie. And
1: that was so good.
0: It was so good.
1: What a good movie. And it was gorgeously animated as well. I was just very blown away by it.
0: Yeah. And also I really liked how in the Shrek movies they used, so Antonio Banderas, his performance as Puss in Boots is like genuinely legendary, and they did it around the same time as he was acting as Zorro, so they really took a lot of references from Zorro into Puss in Boots's character, which is just really funny to think about, that they referenced this big actor's other movie in this animated cat. I don't know, it's funny. And then of course he goes on to be this really compelling protagonist in the later movie. Wow, we're really intellectual right now. Anyways, we are going to move on to our final song of the night, which is our personal pick for Far, Far Away Idol, which was a added bonus in the Shrek 2 DVD that you could play. I had the DVD, so I got to watch it. So we picked our favorite song out of it, and we're going to play it for you because Simon Cowell is not the winner. It was actually the song we picked, which was sung by Puss in Boots, actually. Fun fact, These Boots Are Made for Walkin' by Nancy Sinatra. So as always... you're listening to Radio Rewind, DJ Maddie, on Simmons Radio The Shark. I'm Maddie.
1: And I'm Samantha. Thank you for having me.
0: Yeah, of course. We'll be in touch for future episodes, and I might have other co-hosts in the near future in my last 2 shows for the year. Isn't that crazy? So yeah, we're going to play one last song for you, and then we'll head out. So this is These Boots Are Made for Walkin' by Nancy Sinatra.

Hello and welcome to the Juice Box with me, Maggie, here on Simmons Radio, The Shark. For those of you that are new here, welcome. To everyone else, welcome back. We just heard What's So Funny About Peace, Love, and Understanding by Elvis Costello and The Attractions. Funny, you say? Oh, fun. How funny. That matches perfectly into our theme of the week, which is, in the spirit of the holiday, April Fools. We'll be listening to songs about things that are funny, songs about fools, songs about being foolish, songs about foolish things, other such. April Fools. Thanks. Believe it or not, we've got a good heaping of oldies today, so it's going to be very exciting. Be sure to stick around for some throwback tunes. Up next, we've got an Aretha Franklin double play with April Fools and Chain of Fools, followed with April Fools by Rufus Wainwright, here on the Juice Box on Simmons Radio, The Shark.

Welcome back, friends. If you remember last year for April Fools, I made a big announcement that the show was getting canceled. I was truly just canceling for the day, but I wanted to make it as dramatic as possible, and in the spirit of the holiday, of course, the holiday of pranks. I think it was quite hilarious, but I did miss out on a timely themed episode. Something, as I'm sure you can tell, I'm quite a fan of. I love a theme, I love a relevant theme, even better. So I'm glad that we're finally getting to listen to some foolish songs together today. Speaking of, let's continue on with the music. Up next is The Fool on the Hill by the Beatles, Foolish One, Taylor's version, From the Vault by Taylor Swift, and What a Fool Believes by the Doobie Brothers, here on The Juice Box on Simmons Radio, The Shark.